0: up.
1: It's my favorite drama too. Yeah. Okay. Oh, have you guys bought like recently like K-beauty item?
0: Yeah.
1: Oh, they when you bought it, you have seen the review or
0: TikTok?
1: Oh, yeah. TikTok.
0: TikTok.
1: From the TikTok.
2: Instagram.
1: Yeah. Oh, then you got a
2: ChatGPT.
1: ChatGPT. Yeah. Oh, from ChatGPT. Oh, okay. You got information from that.
0: She has dry skin, and then she asked ChatGPT for dry skin. I have oily skin, so I go on TikTok and go oily skin recommendations. And then we get what we want to buy.
2: They review it to me, and then they say what is good, and I will buy what they recommend me.
1: Can you tell me what item is?
0: Okay.
2: It's a long list.
0: So I visited probably every Olive Young in this city. Also, the pharmacies have really good creams. And I got some pharmacy creams.
3: I'm looking for the picture of the products because I took a haul.
1: Wow! 많이 찍었는데요?
3: This is the first part.
0: I bought toner.
1: Toner.
0: Round lip.
4: Round lip.
0: Dokdo?
1: Dokdo. Dokdo. It was good.
0: Yes. The toner I really like. It's very hydrating, I would say. So I really like the Korean stuff. I also got vitamin C.
1: Yeah.
0: I also have the retinol shot, the really viral one. But also we got some hair products.
1: 근데 저기 커플들 하고 싶지만
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6: Hello. Nice to meet you.
1: Hello. Nice to meet you. My name is Wyatt.
7: Are you guys couple?
8: Oh, yes, we're married.
1: Oh, really?
8: Yes.
1: Oh, my God.
8: Congratulations.
9: Thank you. Thank you.
8: 1 year plus.
1: 신혼부부입니다. Recently, have you guys bought anything in a K-beauty?
9: Yes.
1: Oh, really? Yeah. In Korea?
9: Yeah.
1: Oh, yeah. What did you guys buy?
9: Usually, I get
1: Jeongsaemul. Jeongsaemul. Oh, Jeongsaemul. What's that?
10: 그 이제
9: 쿠션
10: 그렇죠 쿠션도 많이 쓰고
9: I think because my skin is a bit more sensitive so creams typically are a bit more soothing yeah so I prefer K beauty items actually
1: what about you there?
11: I like Estura because I actually have eczema so my skin gets dry but Estura actually keeps it quite moisturized
10: when you buy
9: yes
10: 사실 때 뭘 보세요? Important thing.
11: I look at reviews.
1: Reviews.
11: And whether it's from a reputable brand. Yeah, so usually the Korean brands are the ones that get recommended the most.
9: Yeah, it's part of our daily routine.
1: Are you satisfied?
9: Yeah, you
1: like that?
10: Yeah.
1: Study the Korean?
9: Not really. Understand a little bit.
1: Oh, really?
11: From watching Korean dramas.
10: K-beauty만큼 K-드라마도 핫하네요.
1: 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What is your favorite K-drama?
9: Goblin.
10: Goblin?
1: Goblin is my favorite drama, really. In my life.
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9: We cried when we watched.
1: Me too. That's the last episode.
9: Last few,
1: yeah. Yeah.
9: When he stepped.
1: Oh, yeah. When she like a car crash and he cried. You know?
10: 얘 뭐야? 테이스라마 얘기할 때 텐션이 높아.
1: When Kim-jin cries, you know, my life is like going down.
9: Yeah, I know.
1: Yeah, it's like
10: this K-beauty program.
9: Okay, sorry.
1: Sorry about that.
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0: Korea Initiative.
1: The future is already in motion. Intelligence redesigns reality. Life expands beyond limits. Culture moves the world. Our vision reaches into the infinite. Together, we will go even further.
0: The K Initiative.

0: Court held its first debate over the weekend. The
1: economy is expected to expand 2.5% this year.
2: Boosting Korea's ties with its global partners on the sidelines of the status quo summit.
3: A massive drone attack on New York.

0: 어우 여기 제일 맛있다.
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thousands of years, one breath has endured. More than a martial art, it is the Korean way of life. Taekwondo, connecting the world. Smarter than ever, Taekwondo leaps toward a new future, connecting the world through a single movement. The spirit of Korea meets the boundless energy of K-pop. No longer just a sport, Taekwondo is at the heart of K-culture, bringing Korea's spirit to the world. A beautiful culture, connecting heart to heart. We now strive to safeguard Taekwondo's community training culture as a treasured heritage for all humanity. The pride of Korea, Taekwondo.

0: Hello and welcome to our morning edition of Arirang News. We begin with these stories making the headlines at this hour.
1: The U.S. Federal Reserve has raised its benchmark interest rates by 25 basis points, its first increase since 2023, defying President Trump's demand for a cut. It signaled that another rate hike could occur later this year, as it aims to bring inflation under control. Tensions are escalating in the Middle East as Iran-backed Houthis released a video claiming to have shot down a Saudi fighter jet. Meanwhile, Houthi representatives reportedly met with U.S. officials over the weekend in Oman and said they were committed to the 2025 ceasefire with Washington. South Korea's President Lee Jae-myung chaired the first-ever Korea-Central Asia Summit, bringing together leaders of five countries in the region. They agreed to hold the summit every 2 years and work together on critical minerals, energy, and digital transformation. The U.S. Federal Reserve has raised interest rates for the first time in more than 3 years by 25 basis points. The Fed approved the move unanimously as it aims to bring inflation under control and signaled another rate hike could come later this year. Our Park Tae-ryong starts us off.
2: The U.S. Federal Reserve on Wednesday raised its benchmark interest by 0.25 percentage points to the 3.75 to 4% range. The move marks the Fed's first monetary tightening since July 2023. The decision was unanimous among Federal Open Market Committee members, with most policymakers also projecting at least one more rate hike by the end of this year. The rate hike comes in response to persistent inflationary pressures. Inflation has remained above the Fed's 2% target, and the hike is aimed at bringing inflation down and restoring price stability. The Fed described the U.S. economy as resilient, but repeatedly stressed that inflation remains a serious concern.
3: I define the standard for action. We must be confident that underlying inflation is moving to our objective, clearly and at sufficient speed. Today, the FOMC decided that this standard has not been satisfied. The committee's unanimous vote shows our resolve to achieve price stability on a timelier basis.
2: U.S. President Donald Trump has expressed fierce opposition to rate hikes and criticized the move on Truth Social, saying U.S. interest rates should be 1% or lower. Ahead of the November midterm elections, Trump has repeatedly called for interest rate cuts, but Fed Chair Warsh said Wednesday's decision was the right one to fulfill the mandate given to the Fed by Congress to ensure price stability. When asked about Trump's threat to cut off trade with certain countries if the Fed did not lower rates, he stressed the central bank's independence. He said part of that independence means the Fed should stay in our lane, adding that independence is a two-way street and that trade and fiscal policymakers should stay in theirs as well. Park Tae-ryong, Arirang News.
0: Meanwhile, in Yemen, Iran-backed Houthis say they shot down a Saudi Arabian F-15 fighter jet and launched major missile and drone attacks on Saudi oil and military sites. Meanwhile, U.S. officials held quiet talks with Houthi representatives in Oman last weekend, aimed at preventing further attacks on American and commercial vessels. Our Lee Seung-jae reports.
4: Houthi rebels in Yemen, who recently took control of key areas along the Red Sea, are stepping up their attacks. The group released a video on Wednesday that shows the downing of a Saudi F-15 fighter jet. The wreckage shown in the footage includes markings on the tail section indicating that the aircraft belongs to Saudi Arabia. The Houthis also say they carried out a large-scale attack on Saudi territory. The group claims it used ballistic missiles and drones to strike Saudi Aramco oil facilities in the Red Sea port city of Yanbu, triggering a major fire. It also says it targeted the Khamis Mashait air base in southern Saudi Arabia. Houthi military spokesman Yahya Sari said it had targeted the Aramco facilities in Yanbu with dozens of ballistic missiles and drones, achieving direct hits. Saudi Arabia has not confirmed either the reported downing of the F-15 or the alleged attacks on its oil facilities. At the same time, diplomatic efforts are continuing behind the scenes. U.S. officials met Houthi representatives at the U.S. Embassy in Muscat, Oman, over the weekend, according to sources familiar with the talks on Wednesday. During the talks, the Houthis reportedly told U.S. officials they intended to maintain their 2025 ceasefire with Washington and would not target American or Israeli vessels while reserving the right to strike Saudi ships. The meeting was followed by a U.S. decision not to intervene militarily to help Saudi Arabia push back the Houthi advance in
0: South Korea's President Lee Jae-myung and the leaders of five Central Asian countries came together for the inaugural Korea-Central Asia Summit here in Seoul. The first ever gathering was aimed at taking ties beyond bilateral cooperation and building a broader partnership between Korea and Central Asian countries. Our Blue House correspondent Song Yoo-jin reports.
5: President Lee Jae-myung and the leaders of Uzbekistan, Turkmenistan, Kazakhstan, Tajikistan, and Kyrgyzstan joined hands for a group photo. All six gathered in Seoul for the inaugural Korea Central Asia Summit on Wednesday.
6: 오늘 우리의 만남이 새로운 도약을 이끌 중요한 이정표가 될 수 있기를 기대하며 대한민국에 오신 것을 우리 국민들과 함께 진심으로 환영합니다.
5: South Korea established diplomatic ties with all five countries in 1992. After more than three decades of bilateral engagement, President Lee, as chair, said it's time to prepare for the next 30 years by working more closely with Central Asia as a region. Wednesday's summit led to the adoption of the Seoul Declaration, under which the six countries agreed to hold the summit every 2 years, with Kazakhstan set to host the next one. On the economic front, the leaders signed a memorandum of understanding on industrial and supply chain cooperation spanning infrastructure, critical minerals, energy, and digital transformation. A ministerial

0: A-level consultative mechanism will be launched to bring together Korea's manufacturing capabilities with Central Asia's abundant resources and growing markets.
1: 대한민국과 중앙아시아가 가진 각각의 강점은 각자의 과제를 함께 해결할 수 있는 무한한 기회를 선사할 것입니다.
0: On security, the five Central Asian nations reaffirmed their commitment to the complete denuclearization of the Korean Peninsula. They also expressed support for Seoul's efforts to resume dialogue with North Korea through de-escalation and confidence-building measures. The Blue House says the Korea-Central Asia Summit marks an important step in broadening Korea's diplomatic reach into Central Asia, a resource-rich region gaining strategic importance as a key link between East and West. Song Yujin, Arirang News.
2: And Wednesday's summit extended into the business stage. President Lee Jae-myung and five Central Asian counterparts took part in the Korea Central Asia Business Summit, the first economic gathering of its kind since ties with the region began more than three decades ago. Our Park Ju-hee reports.
3: At the Korea Central Asia Business Summit on Wednesday, trade, critical minerals and infrastructure took center stage as Korea and its five Central Asian partners sought to translate diplomatic ties into concrete economic cooperation.
4: 우리가 함께 걷는다면 1500년 전 그 길이 새로운 그리고 아름다운 실크로드로 다시 열릴 것이 분명합니다.
3: President Lee Jae-myung called for expanding trade into consumer goods, bio and digital industries backed by a new digital costume system to lower non-tariff barriers. Also, Korea desks will be established across the five Central Asian countries to help companies resolve problems on the ground. Central Asia's lithium and uranium reserves emerged as a natural fit for Korea's battery and semiconductor industries, with the two seen as capable of leading the global market together. Cooperation across the entire supply chain also came up on the agenda, backed by joint rare metal centers, plans for the region to support research and workforce training. Infrastructure was another key agenda, with Central Asia's young, fast-growing population and its expanding plans to modernize city development, high-speed rail, plants, and power grids drawing attention. Central Asian leaders echoed calls for deeper regional connectivity to support these agendas.
5: Strengthening connectivity across Central Asia will fully unlock the region's economic potential, create new opportunities for international business, and give additional momentum to large-scale joint projects.
3: Korea's business community backed a push. Korea Chamber of Commerce and Industry Chairman Choi Tae-won announced a joint declaration with companies signing 19 MOUs spanning minerals, smart cities, and infrastructure, including a Hyundai Motor smart city deal in Kazakhstan. With around 520 government officials and business leaders in attendance, including more than 100 Korean firms, a matchmaking session on the sidelines produced over 200 meetings, yielding some $14 million in contracts on the spot. Park Ju-hee, Arirang News.
2: And now for more on diplomatic issues involving South Korea, we're joined today by Professor Andrew Millard, head of department at the International Relations at Changwon National University. So, Professor Miller, thanks for coming on today. South Korea's foreign minister is set to visit Washington this week to meet with U.S. Secretary of State Marco Rubio for talks on Friday. So, do you think the issue of sending support to the Strait of Hormuz will be discussed there?
6: Yes. Well, firstly, good morning and thanks for having me back. I think this is going to be a very important meeting with the foreign minister and, of course, Marco Rubio. We know, and I think probably for President Lee and the South Korean government, this issue of the Straits of Hormuz and sending support, should they send support, should they not send support, I think this is probably one of the biggest issues that may be keeping President Lee up at night, because this one, there's no clear answer. There's no right path. Whatever he decides, he's going to get criticism for. So from the U.S. side, I think Marco Rubio, sort of as a messenger for President Trump, is going to come in very hard. He's going to try and put a lot of pressure onto the South Korean government to have support. If the South Koreans oppose and say, oh, sorry, we can't support, I think they're going to push back with some maybe economic retaliation or maybe threaten to withdraw military support, withdraw troops from South Korea. We've seen this before. But on the other hand, you also have Iran. Iran has come out very clearly and said, if they do support the Straits of Hormuz, the US in the Straits, this they will consider an act of aggression and basically therefore start to go into war with South Korea as well. And then also you need to look at the international support. Other European countries are really not supporting the US in this issue also. So this would leave sort of South Korea on its own. And then, of course, domestic support in South Korea. The South Korean people don't want to get involved in this. So there's a lot of issues at play here. Like I said, there's no real right or wrong answer. So this is going to be an issue that I think will be in the news for a while now.
2: Right, right. And while that's happening, a South Korean court yesterday ordered North Korea to pay damages over the liaison office demolition in 2020. So how might North Korea respond to this, and could it affect inter-Korean relations?
6: This one I think is a little easier. I think the North Koreans probably will either just completely ignore this, or there will be maybe some short statement. But basically, this is a South Korean court making this decision. The North Koreans will simply come out and say, well, we don't recognize this decision, so therefore it doesn't matter. So for South Korea, this is arguably slightly more of a political, more of a symbolic decision. Enforcing this decision, I think, will be almost impossible. So that's what we have on that in terms of the response. How will this affect relations? This one, I think, is going to be a little damaging, to be honest. What we've seen over the past year and so on, South Korea, especially under President Lee, has been pushing for more engagement with North Korea. But the North Koreans, they've been happy just to sit back, not really engage with South Korea, continue to engage more with Russia, deepen those relationships, maintain relationships with China and other countries like Iran and so on. So I think this is just going to add to that position for the North Koreans of why do we need to engage with South Korea when they're being maybe a little bit more aggressive here.
2: Right. And South Korea hosts its first ever Korea Central Asia Summit. What's the broader significance of South Korea bringing together these leaders of Central Asian countries for the first time? And how might this shape relations between Korea and Central Asian countries in the years ahead?
6: So this is quite significant. I mean, we've heard about this idea in the past for a long time, Korea being known as the shrimp between whales. And if you look at the wider international system that we have at the moment, this is very much true today. We have South Korea sort of in between this sort of rivalry between the US and China. It's also starting to affect maybe relations in terms of Russia and Europe. So especially more recently with the Northern Sea Routes, there's been between South Korea, Russia, Europe, a little bit of a difference of opinion there. So South Korea is sort of in the middle and sort of a little bit stuck, if you could say. Mm-hmm. And so what we've seen President Lee try to do is for South Korea to become much more independent, have a much bigger role on the international scene, on the global stage. So I think this summit, bringing in for the first time these five countries from Central Asia, the STAN countries, this is really showing that. This is South Korea showing to the rest of the world, look, we're not going to be dependent on the US or China or these big powers. We are starting to become our own player. And we're starting to develop our own diplomatic relations, our own economic relations, security relations with these other states around the world.
2: I see. All right, Professor Miller, I'm afraid that's all the time we have for today. Thank you so much for coming on this morning, as always. We appreciate it.
6: Thank you for having me.

0: South Korea's main delegation is heading to Japan for the 2026 Aichi Nagoya Asian Games. A total of 122 athletes and officials are departing from Incheon International Airport this morning, including competitors in badminton, road cycling, women's handball, karate, table tennis, and beach volleyball. The opening ceremony will be held Saturday at Paloma Mizuho Stadium in Nagoya, with the games running through October 4th. Some events, including men's basketball, football, and volleyball, are already underway. South Korea is sending 1,052 athletes and officials in total, including 792 competitors across 41 sports. As artificial intelligence expands rapidly, so does the amount of energy needed to power it. At a global forum hosted by the Global Green Growth Institute in Busan on Wednesday, technology, energy, and climate leaders discussed how to meet growing AI demand without undermining climate goals. Our Chung Hae-rim reports.
1: The Global Green Growth Institute and the International Energy Agency are coming together to address one of the emerging challenges of the AI era, how to support rapid technological growth without hurting climate goals. At the World Climate Industry Expo at Korea's port city of Busan on Wednesday, the two organizations signed a strategic memorandum of understanding aimed at accelerating the transition to clean energy.
2: Now we are going to formalize this already very strong relationship and put it in a framework. So this is a great privilege for me and for the International Energy Agency to sign this MOU with GGGI.
3: So we will work together, and especially AI will require a lot of energy, water, land, infrastructure, not to mention $1 trillion investment. But without clean, reliable, and affordable energy, AI cannot be sustained.
1: Kim said the AI-focused future the GGGI is working toward should be safe, inclusive, and sustainable. The issue is becoming more urgent as AI infrastructure, including data centers and semiconductor manufacturing, requires growing amounts of electricity. That was the focus of an afternoon forum hosted by GGGI, bringing together Google and other technology, energy, and climate leaders. For South Korea, access to clean energy is also becoming an industrial issue.
4: Korea's semiconductor industry is at the absolute center of our global AI supply chain. In the AI era, access to cost-effective clean energy has transitioned from an environmental milestone into an essential prerequisite for Korea's industrial competitiveness, national energy security, and market leadership.
1: Google says the company is investing in cleaner energy while improving the efficiency of its data centers, chips, and AI models. At the same time, the company says AI itself can help expand renewable energy, make better use of existing power grids, and improve forecasts of electricity supply and demand. The discussion later continued in a session led by The Economist, bringing together GGGI, Google, HSBC, and climate experts to examine what the growth of AI means for energy demand, investment, and climate policy. As artificial intelligence is becoming an important part of the global economy, the discussion is shifting from how fast AI can grow to how that growth can continue sustainably. Chung Hae-rim, Arirang News, Busan.
5: Good morning, I'm Chu Ji-hyun, and this is The World Now. In Europe, the head of the European Commission, Ursula von der Leyen, has proposed making Canada the EU's first code associate member. Von der Leyen made the proposal in her annual State of the Union address in Strasbourg on Wednesday that embraced Canada's Prime Minister Mark Carney, who was in the chamber. She said Europe and Canada, quote, see the world the same way, but did not say what associate membership would mean. In the United States, a news helicopter crashed while covering a nearby bus crash. The reporter and the pilot were killed, along with a man on the ground. Federal investigators are examining the crash, but the cause is not yet known. The NBC4 News helicopter went down, which covering a bus crash a few blocks away. In that incident, 2 hours earlier on Tuesday evening, an SUV hit the side of a Metro bus in the Chatsworth neighborhood of the city, killing two people and trapping passengers. The driver has been arrested on suspicion of murder. In the United States, all the support acts for Ed Sheeran's tour have dropped out after the rapper Macklemore was dropped from the lineup. Macklemore called for a free Palestine and showed footage of Gaza on stage in New Jersey this month. Jewish groups objected and one venue owner refused to host him. Sheeran said that the decision was not his and that he keeps politics off his stage. In the United States, Merriam-Webster, the country's oldest dictionary publisher, has added 1,400 new words. Some added include trash panda, an affectionate name for a raccoon, cuffing season when single people look for someone to spend the winter with, and vibe coding, using artificial intelligence to write computer code.

The day began with a refreshing autumn feel, but the comfortable morning will give way to a much warmer afternoon. The temperature difference between day and night has been quite large lately, but that gap will gradually narrow today with more clouds expected, while afternoon highs will stay above seasonal norms. And this afternoon's hotter will be getting up to 28 degrees Celsius. Most major cities will see a high of 27 degrees. Meanwhile, Jeju-do Island will see morning rain letting up by the mid-afternoon. Meanwhile, strong winds are a concern today. Along the southern coast in Jeju-do Island, wind speed may briefly exceed 20 meters per second. So travelers flying to or from Jeju should also check their flight information before heading to the airport. Speaking of which, rain will become more widespread tomorrow for Jeju, with up to 60 millimeters in the forecast. But most inland regions will enjoy fine autumn weather under mostly sunny skies.

thousands of years, one breath has endured. More than a martial art, it is the Korean way of life. Taekwondo, connecting the world. Smarter than ever, Taekwondo leaps toward a new future, connecting the world through a single movement. The spirit of Korea meets the boundless energy of K-pop. No longer just a sport, Taekwondo is at the heart of K-culture, bringing Korea's spirit to the world. A beautiful culture, connecting heart to heart. We now strive to safeguard Taekwondo's community training culture as a treasured heritage for all humanity. The pride of Korea, Taekwondo.

How to survive in Korea, weddings. Step zero, attire. As a guest, dress formal to business casual. Avoid wearing all white, shorts, or going topless. Step one, arrival time. Arrive 30 minutes prior to the wedding ceremony. Too many cars, too many halls, too many people. There are many twists and turns. Take pictures and shake hands. And write your name vertically, not horizontally, in the guest book. Step two, or shibo. 50,000 won, 100,000 won, 150,000 won. Cash gifts are given in these units. Decide on the amount based on your relationship. Write your name vertically on the envelope. Step three, wedding etiquette. Fill up the front row. Guests have three duties to fulfill: clapping, cheering, and taking pictures. Step four, dining. Take off your jacket. This will be your seat from now on. Start with the not your everyday delicacies. Kobe chip. Yes. Osa. Yes. Chili shrimps. Definitely yes. Kimbap. Yeah. Only if you can't live without it. No need to pile up food. You have more than one opportunity. Did you survive the wedding? Wait, did someone catch your eye? What are you waiting for? You're looking fine today.

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0: Bringing news just for you, Thursday, September 17th, here in Seoul. I'm Lee Soo-jin, and this is News Generation. Joining us today is Fabio.
1: Happy Thursday.
0: Happy Thursday. We also have Kyle with us today. Thanks for coming in. And both are here to speak on behalf of people in their 20s and 30s. So we're heading towards the end of the work week, and with Korea's Youth Day coming up this Saturday, today we're looking at how young Koreans are navigating one of life's biggest questions: how to meet someone. So some use dating apps and social media, while others go on blind dates or participate in hobby groups. And one thing's for sure, the way people find romantic partners is changing. But while the methods may be different, dating and marriage remain important interests for many young people. So what are the most popular ways do you think young people are finding dates today, Fabio?
1: I think younger generations are experiencing a very interesting effect nowadays. Mm-hmm. For example, I have been seeing that a lot of people have this burnout when it comes to social media or the internet, and we're now so used to communicating on the digital realm that it's become a little bit awkward or too obvious at times. So instead, to create new opportunities or to make things a little

0: to meet new people, and it's a great way to meet, like, explore Bali Bali, being efficient. So this is how it works. So you gather, and then you get to talk to people, like maybe like 10 minutes each, and then you switch seats, talk to the next person, go on and on. And at the end of the day, you submit some of the names of people that you find interested in in the app or survey that provided by the host. Mm. And I found it so interesting.
1: I mean, it sounds efficient, I guess.
0: Yeah, you get to meet like 10 or 15 people at night for like maybe like in 2 hours.
1: So I guess hope is you at least find one person in
2: it's
1: that
2: like
1: mix.
2: A love factory.
1: Exactly.
0: It is.
1: So while a shared interest can bring people together, using those spaces mainly for dating can be a different story. So we'll get into that and more. But first, let's take a look at the screen.
3: How do people find someone to date? It's a question many young people find themselves asking as they navigate today's dating scene. So today on News Generation, we're taking a closer look at some of the unique ways young Koreans are finding romantic partners, why these new dating trends are emerging, and how our attachment styles may shape the way we approach relationships.
1: Just as we saw in a video, young people are finding increasingly creative ways to meet potential partners. And some of these places aren't even designed for dating in the first place. So what are some examples of unusual ways or places that young people are finding dates these days, Fabio?
2: Right, I think unusual is the key word right now because I was really surprised to discover that people nowadays are meeting through LinkedIn, which is this professional app. And I know that it sounds quite bizarre, but recently in the US, the job search and professional networking platform has been transforming into something of a dating site.
1: Wow.
2: And many people might be skeptical when hearing about this because in reality, this platform itself is prohibiting users from sending private messages to others for romantic purposes. But according to one survey, 22% of people said that they actually had contacted someone or replied to someone with dating in mind. Right. So I feel like networking is the new way of finding love nowadays. It's important to be on the same page, not only romantically, but also professionally.
1: I actually didn't know that there was like rules against sending romantic messages. But I guess, I mean, it's a good way to start a conversation. It doesn't have to be romantic and then can lead to something. So that is quite interesting. So it seems the dating app fatigue is pushing some young people to look beyond traditional dating platforms. But Korea has seen its own version of this trend with everyday places becoming unexpected meeting spots. So where are young people this time in Korea meeting potential partners, Kyle?
0: We actually see a very similar case in Korea as well. So for as Fabio mentioned, in America, people use LinkedIn to reach out to find a date.
2: Right.
0: Right now in Korea, the online community called Blind, which is works pretty much similar as LinkedIn in America. So it's what the online community is supposed to for office workers, exchanging information of, you know, like the work environment, how's the salary. But now a lot of people post anonymously to find a date there. And then since Blind reveals your like verified employer or your occupation, so if you're a doctor or if you work for Samsung Electronics, SK Hynix, like some sort of like high paying jobs, and people definitely notice you. And then people who are looking for a partner who has a good career definitely use Blind pretty often. And also not just the online communities, more people are going to places like bookstores or running clubs to meet people with similar hobbies. But this caused a huge debate because some people started using those places solely for finding a date. And also, a lot of times, they don't even interest in those hobbies. They're just looking for to find someone.
1: So a bookstore can become a dating spot, and even a running club can turn into something more than just a hobby, apparently. But if people are finding new ways to meet, that raises a bigger question. Why are they looking outside traditional dating apps or places in the first place? So why are these like more non-traditional ways of meeting people emerging these days, Fabio?
2: Right, so we have covered on News Generation how MCs these days tend to be relatively uninterested in both dating and also marriage. And in fact, one survey found out that as many as 55% of Korean MCs say they were not interested in dating. So there's a growing perception that dating and marriage are no longer the necessities that they used to be, but rather choices. And it does seem that for those who are actually very interested in dating or finding a lifelong partner, things might become a little bit more complicated.
1: Right.
2: And I think that's also one of the reasons why matchmaking agencies or organized blind date events, both in Korea and in other

0: countries are becoming much more common. But I also think that it's positive to see people becoming more independent and very proactive with their own choices, because having that type of freedom also, well, it might affect long-term commitment, but at the same time, it also affects your quality of life.
1: Right, so it's interesting that as dating becomes less of a social expectation, finding someone who actually wants a relationship may become more difficult. And that may explain the growing popularity of more intentional ways of meeting people. But these places weren't created for dating, so why have the more intentional ways of meeting someone become quite, it's also been kind of controversial these days, right?
2: Yes, it definitely caused a huge debate. And then since you mentioned, since these places are not for dating originally, and then people who join these clubs are they just looking for a safe spot to, you know, like share their stories or like share their hobbies with other people. And the criticism grows because people looking for dates created some sort of disruptive environment for those who just want to, you know, have a quiet time and then have just like enjoying their interests. For instance, asking around for numbers in a quiet bookstore without consent could make people uncomfortable because, you know,
1: you
2: could be a target one day, and then, you know, you cannot wear like casual clothes anymore, I guess, because like you feel exposed to people. And then also, there's like running clubs. People who join the running clubs intentionally targeting opposite sex in the running club to run together, or like, you know, tell them like, oh, I can help you, you know, pace your running. And then that become like huge debate in a running club, that what's the original purpose of running club? Is it running or dating?
1: And this is why there are some people who don't like it when their partners join these running clubs or book clubs, because it is kind of prevalent. It's that this kind of thing is going on. So the key issue seems to be whether everyone involved is actually looking for the same thing. What feels like a natural opportunity to meet someone to one person could potentially feel intrusive to another. So with all these different ways to meet someone, we wanted to hear from our panelists. So Fabio, where do you prefer to meet your future potential partner?
0: Well, I have never tried the dating apps, not because I have anything against them, but because I think that nowadays every single social media platform is kind of a dating app if you use it correctly. So I have met people online, but I also met people through my inner circle or spontaneously. I do think that overall most people tend to romanticize and think that meeting someone in real life is a little bit more special. I think that's why running clubs are also kind of a thing.
1: So it's a good medium, I guess.
0: Exactly. Just like getting to actually know that person, feel the chemistry in real life is quite important, but at the same time, it's almost like a grinding process, because when you meet someone online, you know that the interest is mutual, everything is very direct and very straightforward, and you go directly to date one. However, when it's real life and it's offline, you usually have this type of like ambiguous step of like not really knowing how the other person is feeling about you, or whether you're approaching it romantically or not.
1: The biggest question, like, what are we?
0: Exactly, what are we? I think that is the big offline dilemma. While the online dilemma would be like, is this fun? Like, is this actually romantic? Is this something that, you know, I am envisioning in my romantic life? I think that would be the biggest difference.
1: Right. So this, I think this is a big question. So like, where do you prefer to meet people?
2: Ideally, not just only me, I guess, or probably most of people will prefer 자만추, which is you naturally meet someone in your daily life. So I think like when, like back when I was a student, I think most of my dates, I think all of my dates are through 자만추. And I didn't really hesitate to ask someone out in school or anything, but I feel like once I start working,
1: it's hard to meet people naturally.
2: I mean, you're surrounded by people, but you become more careful.
1: Too.
2: Like the consequences of if the things go wrong, but you still have to work with them, collaborate with them. It could be your boss, it could be your junior. So I think I'm trying to avoid those workplace romance and not trying to find someone in my workplace. And then personally, I don't think dating apps are like that bad, as long as you can filter out those weirdos out there sending weird pictures. But I think it's a great way to do a quick vibe check. And then as long as you're communicative and then respectful to each other, then I think it's a great way.
1: Right. So of course, everyone has their own way of meeting someone, but what does that look like for young people more broadly? So we asked our viewers on the Arirang News YouTube channel, where do you potentially meet a potential partner? And here's what the the results showed. So more than half of our respondents, 54%, said they usually meet potential partners in everyday places like school or work. Another 28% said through friends or acquaintances. Meanwhile, 12% said online, including social media and online communities, while just 6% chose matchmaking services or organized dating events. So despite all the new and unconventional ways of finding love, everyday love still seems to be where most people meet potential partners. And while these trends tell us a lot about how young people are meeting, there's another side to dating that can shape how we connect once we meet someone. And to learn more about how young Koreans approach relationships, we're going to hear from someone who has a firsthand experience. And that conversation is coming up right after the break, so don't go anywhere.
3: 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Click posts and cast your vote in the poll. Make a new type of news with us.
1: And joining us now to talk more about how young Koreans are approaching dating and relationships is Mina, a Korean who has a first-hand experience navigating today's dating scene. So, hello, Mina. Thank you so much for connecting with us today.
4: Thank you for having me, everyone.
1: Mina, so how do people in Korea, do you think, feel about dating in general these days?
4: Actually, that's kind of a tricky question for me because as you can see from the bottom, I've been married for about 7 years now, and most of my friends are... So I'm kind of out of the dating scene for a while. But from what I hear, especially from young people, I think dating becomes much harder these days because people have so many things on their plate, like school, work, finding a job, building career. So sadly, dating feels like another thing that you have to deal with. And here's interesting thing. One of my friends went on a blind date recently, and she found that sometimes people ask you about your MBTI type, and if the person finds out that their MBTI don't seem compatible, then he'd be like, just, oh, this isn't going anywhere on the very first date. So I was like, what? That fast? So I think people really want meaningful or serious relationships still, but I feel like the whole process itself has become much faster and practical than it used to be.
0: Right, just like you mentioned with the MBTI situation, I feel like a lot of people have specific boundaries. Some of those might be, for example, where you actually meet people. Mm. So where do your friends usually meet people when they date?
4: I think dating culture has changed a lot compared to 5 to 10 years ago, because when I was in college, we met people in school through friends or like on blind dates set up by friends. But, you know, there are dating apps everywhere. And like Kyle mentioned at the beginning, there is group blind dates, like solo parties. And personally, I'd be a little bit nervous to meet a complete stranger. But I think it is very interesting and very good way to meet people because it's really convenient and it gives you wider pool. And then for people around my age who are seriously thinking about marriage, I've noticed that quite a few of my friends have already signed up for matchmaking service like Duo. And of course, people would still love to meet someone naturally, like Tamantu, and that'd be really ideal. But like I said earlier, everyone is so busy, so people want to just save time and meet the right person faster.
2: Gotcha. Thanks for the insight. And so, okay, let me ask, do you personally think that dating is an important part of the life?
4: Well, for me personally, dating isn't really part of my life anymore because I'm married. But thinking back, of course, it was really important, but it wasn't everything for me. I mean, There are so many other things you can enjoy in your life. You can travel, you have your own hobbies, watch Netflix, watch Arirang TV, or spend time with your friends. And there are so many ways to have a full and happy life without dating. But at the same time, if you really want to meet someone and build a serious relationship, then dating naturally becomes really important. So for me, it really depends on what stage of life you're in and what you want at the end.
1: Mm-hmm. I think it was so interesting to hear a perspective and a take on this from someone who has actually been married, who is married. So thank you so much for joining us today.
4: Thank you for having me.
0: Thank you.
1: So we just heard from someone with a strong interest in Korea's dating culture about how people in Korea view dating, where they meet potential partners, and what relationships mean to them personally. And once you do meet someone, there's another factor that can shape how the relationship develops, and this has been going around in social media here in Korea a lot: attachment styles. So why are they getting so much attention these days, Fabio?
0: Well, this is a fascinating topic. So attachment styles are essentially different ways of creating bonds with people, and I think part of the appeal comes from categorizing people into different categories, right? Like, let's say, for example, MBTI or a horoscope. But it's also showing how you're able to communicate with people and build trust in relationships. Some people argue that it comes from the relationship that one has with their own parents, although in my opinion, that is a little bit ambiguous and relative. But overall, you have some different types. So some of them are, for example, being anxious, being secure, being avoidant, and being disorganized. Those are the different attachment types. And nowadays, these are just part of the lexicon for younger audiences on social media. And I feel like it's a fascinating talk about the avoiding attachment type or style. I was like, what are you talking about?
1: Right.
0: What is all of this? So I think that it's a very interesting way of analyzing and thinking about relationships.
1: For sure. I think that's why online, everyone's been going crazy about finding that secure attachment style.
0: It's the only good one.
1: It is the only good one. And there actually is there's a famous rapper in Korea, and he uploads videos about his life, and his wife actually got a lot of attention for being someone who's a classic example of having a secure attachment style.
0: Right.
1: So everyone's been looking for that secure attachment style. So Fabio, what about you? What would you say is your attachment style?
0: Well, I hope I am the secure style to some extent. I think when it comes to handling conflict or solving difficult situations, I do think that I would put myself in that category. Although sometimes I do feel like the avoiding type would also fit me, in the sense that compromising sometimes is quite hard for me, and thinking about the future instead of the present is also something that becomes quite difficult at times. So in relationships, that also becomes a barrier, and I think that is a negative side of me. But I do think that I can, you know, everyone has a lot of layers, so it's not only one-sided. And I do think that that mix, to some extent, when it comes to the definition, would become the disorganized category, but I'm not that very well versed in this area, so I think that there could be some differences overall.
1: So like you said, when you hear descriptions of other attachment styles, like anxious, for example, I think there are times when someone who's usually secure might feel anxious from time to time.
0: Right, and it's quite confusing overall. I think that the lexicon when it comes to relationships is becoming broader and broader and broader, and with a lot of friends, sometimes I have discussions or conversations and they end up using words like love bombing.
1: Oh, okay, that's a good
0: one. Or things of the sort. And so it's tough. It's becoming very diverse, but I think that it also helps people to explain how they feel. I think we have to be careful with categorizing and generalizing how people really are, because I think that no one is just like one specific type. Everything is a little bit more diverse and complicated. But overall, I think it's a way, it's a very fun way of categorizing things.
1: Right, sure, it's fun. So Kyle, I would also like to ask you, what kind of attachment style do you have? What would you prefer?
2: I would probably have like a lot of like diverse side of me, but I would think mostly I can confidently say I'm a secure type, because I wouldn't start the relationship if I don't have any trust in people.
0: Right.
2: So for me, love is about bringing peace to you. So if you feel anxious, or if you feel like suspicious to your partner because of love, like, because, you know, people say like because you love them, that's why you feel sometimes anxious or suspicious, but I wouldn't even start the relationship in the first place. And then for my mindset, it's like cheaters gonna cheat anyway, so there are no reason for me to like doubt on people or like being suspicious at my partner, Because, like, if she's determined to lie, then she could definitely lie, and I cannot control 24/7 of her actions. So if she lies, that's her loss.
1: I mean, that's a good rule of thumb, just in general. You can't really control people or their actions, so you have to accept that, and that'll probably help you become more secure in the end anyways. So to close off our discussion today, what are your thoughts, I guess, on dating, Fabi? Like, what does a good relationship look like to you?
0: I think everyone talks all the time about how good communication should always be there. I do think that good communication has to be earned and has to come naturally, because sometimes when we try to force ourselves to be good communicators, it comes from the fact that in our own situation or context, that communication doesn't come up naturally. And sometimes that has to do with attraction or how comfortable you are where you are with that person. And love might also, you know, still be part of the equation, but even if you love that someone, sometimes you become a little bit uncomfortable.

0: compatible because you have been dating for a long time or things of the sort. And that's when problems start to come up. For example, I have seen myself, for example, act different with my partner and with my friends. And I'm able to be much nicer or solve conflict much easier with some friends than with partners that I have been dating for a longer time. And I think it's because of that discomfort that comes with, you know, being too used to each other sometimes. So I do think that keeping and remaining that attraction is also very important when it comes to communication.
1: That was also a good relationship tip as well, I think.
0: Right.
1: Great way.
0: Don't force things.
1: Right, I agree. So the ways young people meet and date may be changing from apps and online communities to bookstores and running clubs. But when it comes to relationships, there may be no one-size-fits-all approach. And perhaps the most important thing is finding a way to connect that feels right for you. And that brings us to the end of today's episode of News Generation. My News Gen will be back tomorrow with more stories and discussions. Big thanks to Fabio.
0: Thank you so much.
1: And also Kyle.
2: It was fun, thank you.
1: And to our viewers, thank you so much for watching. Hopefully keep your LinkedIn updated, pick up a good book, or lace up your running shoes. You never know where you might meet the one. We are New Generation.

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If the stool flips open, store your clothes inside. Wearing light colors, grab an apron. It's the best defense against oil splatter and smoke. Step 2. Bottomless side dishes. 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Eat, eat, and eat as much as you want. Side dishes come with free refills. Oh, and if you don't see this sign, just ask, 사장님, 여기 밑반찬 좀 더 주세요. Simple, isn't it? Step 3. Grilling meat. There are various kinds of samgyeopsal in Korea. Place the meat on the grill. Turn it over when golden. And again when it looks done. Again and again and again. Step 4. Sam style. You aren't taking bites of sam like a taco, are you? In Korea, we have it in one bite. A pro tip here. Add only as much as you can handle in a bite. Gotta avoid awkward situations. Step 5. Enjoy the perks. After the meal, enjoy the perks offered as a Korean restaurant. Fabric refreshers get rid of the barbecue smell, while mint candies freshen your breath. Did you survive the barbecue restaurant? Hang on. Are you here with someone you want to impress? Then let's skip the garlic. Who knows?

Cheers, I'm your DJ Chihi, and this is Culture Crunch. Why is it that the night before an important exam, you suddenly want to clean your desk, and even boring political economic news becomes interesting? You have tons to do, but keep putting it off until you end up cramming at the last minute, pulling your hair out. We've all been there at least once, right? It's not just me, right? Today, we have a special guest in the studio to talk about this frustrating habit of procrastination we really want to break. So stay tuned and listen carefully. Let's meet the guest after our first song. Here's 미뤄둔 숙제, postponed farewell by Kim Gi-tae.

0: It's time for Brunch Club, where we meet people making headlines. For more than 20 years, our guest has studied procrastination and perfectionism, helping countless people better understand themselves. We're joined by Professor Lee Dong-gi from the Department of Psychology at Yonsei University. Hello, Professor. Welcome.
1: Hello, hello, hello, Crunchers. I'm Dong-gi Lee. I'm at Yonsei University. And if you think that you're putting things off, then I think this might be a good place to be. And just one personal note, I feel like I have almost lost my English accent and words because more than 20 years have passed since I came back to Korea. So today I'm going to use Korean, so hope this is okay with you all.
0: Oh, that's totally fine. But your English is still perfect.
1: No, 그렇잖아요.
0: Even the pronunciation. Well, it's been 10 years, over 10 years since I saw you, but you look the same or even younger, Professor.
1: Oh, that's a compliment.
0: It is. All right, moving right on to our first question then. You know what? You recently appeared on the Korean TV show, a pretty popular TV show here in the country, titled You Quiz on the Blog, and it got a lot of attention. Did you hear from a lot of former students and people you know afterward?
1: 많은 사람들이 연락을 해오고 그다음에 정말 뭐 축하한다 이렇게 얘기를 했는데 사실 유퀴즈 나가기 전에 저는 유퀴즈를 본 적이 없어요.
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0: Okay, so after he appeared on the show, he did receive a lot of calls, contact from former students, people he knew, but he never watched the show himself before he appeared on it. So he was quite confused. Oh, is this that popular? All right. Well, how does it feel to suddenly become a bit of a celebrity, Professor?
1: 전혀 셀럽이라고 생각하진 않고 가끔씩 이제 지하철을 타거나 뭐 서점에 가거나 네. 이럴 때 알아보는 분이 계신데 네. 문제는 저는 그분을 모르니까 어떻게 대해야 되는지 네. 좀 당황스러울 때 있긴 해요.
0: So there are times, first of all, he doesn't think he's a celebrity, but I think he's being humble. No, but when he goes to bookstores every once in a while, he comes across people who say hello to him, but he's never seen them before. So

0: he's often quite puzzled and confused as to how to react to them. And yeah, that's what happens from time to time. All right. Well, you're one of Korea's leading experts on procrastination and have studied it for 20 years. But is there anything even you put off until the very last possible moment, Professor?
1: 늘상 그렇지는 않는데 네. 정말 이 일이 중요하다고 생각이 되고 네. 부담이 되면 네. 뭐 예를 들어서 아주 중요한 그런 그 발표를 해야 된다든지 네. 준비를 할 때 네. 이럴 때는 조금 일을 미루고 싶은 충동을 느낄 때도 있어요.
0: So it's not that often that he puts things off until the very last minute. But if there is a project or work that seems really important and he is pressured to do that work, then he may put it off till later. But it doesn't happen often.
1: No.
0: Okay. All right. Well, you've written books about everything from feeling lost in your 30s to perfectionism and the need for approval as well. Do you ever go back and read, I guess, your own books?
1: 많은 경우에 다시 읽지 않고 특히 이제 그거에 대해서 뭔가 얘기를 해야 될 때 그때 다시 돌아가서 조금씩 읽습니다.
0: Okay. So he doesn't read them that often, but if he needs to, perhaps for your lecture or whatnot, then he can go back to the books and refer to them later on.
1: 하나 더 추가하고 싶은데 네네. 그때 신이여 과연 이걸 제가 쓴 문장이 맞나요? 되게 이렇게 낯설 때가 있어요.
0: 그런가요? Sometimes when he goes back to the passage that he's written, he asks, is this really what I wrote? Because it looks quite unfamiliar at times. Okay. Well, now let's dig a little deeper through some keywords then, Professor. Can you please open up the first keyword? All right. So the first keyword is delay. Now, let me ask you some questions our crunchers may have about procrastination then. I think many of us can relate to this. Why do we suddenly start doing everything else? Uh-huh. Yeah, when an important task or deadline is coming up, you know, is it simply a lack of willpower?
1: No. 제 생각에는 이게 의지가 약해서 그런 거는 아니고 네. 막상 이제 해야 될 일이 너무 부담스럽게 되면은 이거를 진행하기보다는 다른 쪽으로 이렇게 가고 싶은 마음이 막 올라오는 것 같아요.
0: Okay. So it's not a matter of willpower, but if you're too pressured to do this well, something well, then instead of just proceeding with it, your mind sort of slips off to somewhere else.
1: 그 중에서 사람들이 많이 하는 거가 뭐냐면은 네. 책상을 치우기 시작하는데 책상을 그냥 치우는 게 아니라 정말 과도하게 많이 치워요.
0: 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And one thing that you do other than the task that you have to complete is start to clean your desk. And you don't just clean it simply like, but you clean it thoroughly and very detailed. You do. All right. Well, Professor, you said you sometimes put off things as well when it's really important and when you're a bit pressured. How do you start yourself then?
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0: Okay. So in the case of Professor Lee, when he's finding himself putting things off, he thinks, you know what? I have to start something within 5 minutes. Don't put anything off for over 5 minutes. Start it. And if you started it, do it for at least 15 minutes would be his rule.
1: Ooh. 왜냐하면은 네. 15분이라고 하는 거가 놀라운 시간인데 네. 15분을 하게 되면 네. 이게 쭉 지속되는 일종의 시동을 걸어주는 효과가 있어서 네. 한 시간도 일을 할 수가 있어요.
0: 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Okay. So 15 minutes is a quite surprising amount of time because once you do something for 15 minutes, it's sort of like starting an engine, you know, and that will help you to continue doing that task for an hour. Basically, you can concentrate within that 15 minutes.
1: 반대로 네. 처음부터 한 시간을 하려고 하면 네. 이게 부담이 돼서 15분도 못 하는 경우가 많습니다.
0: 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So on the other hand, if you tell yourself, okay, I'm gonna do this for 1 hour, then that could feel like a pressure to you psychologically. So you might not even end up doing it for 15 minutes. So start short. and simple would be the key. All right. Well, then in that miserable state where you're neither working or neither relaxing, to break out of it, then should you just force yourself to sit down and start, like you said, for at least 15 minutes? Or would it be just better to take a proper break?
1: 별로 하고 싶지도 않은데 이거를 네. 계속 하려고 하면 네. 저항감이 더 많아지기 때문에 네. 차라리 그럴 경우에는 중간에 한 30분 정도를 좀 푹 쉬는 것도 오히려 도움이 될 수 있어요.
0: 아, okay. Well, if you don't feel like doing that work at all, if you don't have the energy at all, then it would be better to just take a proper break and perhaps rest for 30 full minutes. Because if you force yourself too hard, then you might build that sense of resistance and don't want to do that task even more. So just take that 30-minute break before you begin. All right. Well, on YouQuiz, you said perfectionists often procrastinate even more. Why is that?
1: 모든 완벽주의자가 일을 미루는 것은 아니고
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0: 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Oh.
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0: Okay. So in between perfectionists and the act of procrastinating exists that fear for failure. That's what you got to remember. Okay, so if I'm procrastinating, I fear failure.
1: Mm-hmm.
0: Ah, okay. Well, I sometimes think it's 11:13 now, so I'll start at like 11:30 perhaps. Mm-hmm. Or I'll definitely start on the first day of next month, is what I think sometimes. But why do we keep waiting for that perfect timing to begin?
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0: Okay. Yeah, so people like starting at that perfect clean state of time, whether it be next month or next year. So that will sort of erase that past failure out and help you to start at the perfect moment or the timing. So people prefer starting at those moments.
1: 그래서 그 방송 같은 데서 네. 저를 가장 많이 부를 때는 12월 마지막 주에 불러요. 왜냐하면 새해 결심 이거를 잘 하자 이렇게 하고
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0: So when Professor Lee is often called for broadcasting other programs, then he's often called at the end of the year, like in December, because everybody's getting ready to start a new year ahead, right? Thinking of New Year's resolutions. But after that, he's most often called into the studio after the Lunar New Year. Although you might have failed on your New Year's resolutions, it's okay. You can start over again. So that's when we need the tips and advice from Professor Lee, perhaps. All right. Well, I've realized another reason I procrastinate personally when the deadline gets close is somehow I find that superhuman energy in me, you know, and still get it done. Even though I cram things until the end, I think to myself, you know what? I can still work under pressure and I've done it. Oh, right. Is that a dangerous habit to rely on?
1: 많은 분들이 그렇게 되는데 이제 마감 기한이 다가오면 네. 사실 업무의 효율성이 높아지는 건 사실이에요.
0: So interestingly, many people do that and think that way. And when your time or deadline has come close, then your work productivity does go up to a certain point.
1: 그럴 때 이제 많은 사람들은 네. 어떻게 생각하냐면은 집중해서 일을 하자라고 하면서 네. 어떤 사람들은 그렇게 막 시간이 촉박할 때 일을 하는 것이 오히려 내가 생생하게 살아있다고 느껴요.
0: So some people, when they work under that time pressure, they feel alive and more productive.
1: 문제는 네. 두 가지가 있는데 하나는 그때 나의 몸은 특히 심장과 혈관이

0: We're back after listening to Stay by Sia. Now, before we jump into our next keyword and story, I've got a quick little announcement for you all. TalkTalk Korea 2026, the global content contest, is open. So do share your My First K-Culture moment through video, photo book, drawing, and illustration, as well as writing. We have a total prize of $26,400 US, and the best entry across all four categories will receive the Minister of Culture, Sports, and Tourism Award. Now join TalkTalk Korea 2026 right now. And with that, we'll move on to our second keyword of brunch club. I'll open it. The second keyword is wound. All right, so of all the fields you could have studied, why did you choose psychology, professor? Was there perhaps a question or emotional need within yourself as well that you also wanted to understand?
1: 대학 때 여러 가지 외로움을 많이 경험했던 것 같아요. 그래서 어떤 친구에게 네. 얘기를 하고 좀 이해를 구했는데 네. 그때 그 친구가 이렇게 얘기했어요. 네. 내가 왜 너를 이해해야만 하지?
0: Oh, okay. So Professor Lee, back in his university days, he felt that feeling of loneliness quite a lot, and he wanted to talk it out. He wanted to be understood, and he talked about this to a friend. And he asked his friend, can you try and understand me? But the friend replied by saying, why do I need to understand you?
1: 그래서 사람 간에 서로 이해를 하는 게 가능할까? 이런 거에 관심이 갔고 네. 또 같은 상황을 보더라도 사람들은 다르게 해석하는 거를 보면서 네. 이 심리라고 하는 것에 대해서 네. 관심을 갖게 됐어요.
0: 아, so that made him want to analyze and understand whether people, different people, can actually understand each other. And he thought it was quite fascinating how with the same object, depending on who sees it, you can look at it from a different perspective and understand it differently, right? So that is how he got interested in the field of psychology. All right. Well, these days, anxiety seems to be one of the biggest concerns among young people. Do your students often come to you with those kinds of worries as well?
1: 아무래도 이제 앞으로의 세상은 불확실성이 커지는 시대이기 때문에 네. 미래의 어떤 일이 어떻게 될까 걱정하는 사람들이 많은 것 같아요.
0: 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So we're living in an age of uncertainty, which is why people are often quite anxious and nervous about what's going to happen in the future.
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0: 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And ever since COVID-19, people's level of anxiety has gone up on average too.
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0: 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So these days there's a newly coined word called lamp syndrome. The lamp syndrome. It's not the lamp, genie's lamp, where you touch it and all the wishes come true. But with this lamp, when you touch it, all the anxiety would come out of the lamp. Oh my gosh, I would hate that. Okay, yeah, so like that, many people are feeling anxious because of the uncertain future, their life, career, whatnot. But these days, you know, in Korea, people jokingly categorize themselves as like secure, anxious, or avoidant types. You seem like a very secure person. Do you agree?
1: 저는 좀 다르게 생각하는데 아, 네. 뭐 많은 경우에 이제 좀 안정적인 그런 모습을 보인다고 하더라도 네. 정말 자기에게 중요하고 뭔가 위기를 경험하고 그러면 다시 상당히 불안하면서 피하고 싶은 그런 생각이 드는 거잖아요.
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0: All right. Yeah, well, we do categorize people into the secure type, anxious type, and the avoidant type, but you can categorize one person with just one characteristic. Depending on the situation, if you're facing something really important, or if you're facing a crisis, then you may turn into an anxious, avoidant person. But on the other hand, during an average day, you might just be a secure person. And it's the same with our professor too, I guess, mm-hmm. right? Okay. Well, were you this emotionally I guess, secure most of the time in your 20s. What were you like then?
1: 저는 그때 상당히 불안정했다고 생각되는 게 역시 이제 미래라고 하는 거가 확실하지 않으니까 네. 사실 자신이 없었던 것 같아서 많이 불안정했던 것 같거든요.
0: 아, 네네. So Professor Lee was actually quite insecure in his 20s because he doesn't know what's going to happen in the future. The future was quite obscure. It was full of uncertainty and he was insecure.
1: 그래서 그때는 다른 친구들에 비해서 한 6개월 정도가 늦어지는 거에 대해서 네. 상당히 낙오자 같은 그런 느낌들을 받곤 했었어요.
0: And back then, if he was behind other people, like his colleagues, by at least 6 months, then he thought he was like a failure or a loser even.
1: 그런데 나중에 이제 나이가 많이 들어서 네. 그때를 다시 돌아보니까 그때 뭐 특정한 어떤 그 해에 무슨 일을 했는지 기억이 안 나요. 그 다음에도 무슨 일을 했는지 기억이 안 나요. 네. 근데 그때는 그 6개월이 정말 절실하고 힘들었던 거죠.
0: But now that he looks back to his 20s, he doesn't quite remember what he did in that particular year. And that 6 months doesn't seem like anything, but back

0: spend 2 years of our lives doing something we revel from other people. We feel hurt when we're not praised or even recognized. Have you ever found yourself affected by other people's opinions or approval as well?
1: 당연히 다른 사람의 의견이나 피드백은 중요한 거죠. 그게 네. 도움이 되면은 이거를 좀 반영해서 나를 성장시키면 되는 거지만 너무 지나치게 되면 스트레스의 근원이 될 수도 있죠.
0: So getting enough approval or evaluation or even praise from other people can be a source of growth. But if it's too much and exceeding, then it could become a source of stress for you.
1: 제 개인 경험을 말씀드리면 네. 제가 강의를 많이 나가는데 네. 어떤 날은 강의를 너무너무 잘한 거예요. 네. 그래서 되게 자부심이 막 생겼는데 네. 나중에 강의 평가를 보니까 그저 그래요.
0: So there's a time when he lectures a lot here and there, and one day he would think, oh my gosh, today's lecture was just great. I did a good job. But later when he receives that lecture evaluation, feedback, it's just average.
1: 근데 반면에 어떤 날은 제가 정해진 거를 다 끝내지도 못하고 네. 오늘 강의를 정말 잘 못했다 네. 이렇게 생각을 했는데 네. 나중에 그 평가를 받아보니 인생 강의였다 이런 반응을 받은 적이 있어요.
0: Wow. And on this other case, he delivered a lecture and he thought, oh, there wasn't enough time to cover everything that he prepared. And he thought, I didn't do a great job today. But when he received feedback about that lecture, some people said, wow, this was the best lecture of my life.
1: 그래서 그때 생각했죠. 네. 다른 사람들은 각자 보고 싶은 거를 보는구나.
0: Oh, so that's when he thought people just see things that they want to see.
1: 그래서 내가 할 수 있는 최선을 다하면 될 뿐 타인의 의견에 대해서 그게 너무 의존할 필요는 없다고 생각해요.
0: Okay, so he believes, of course, you could, I guess, refer to others' evaluations or feedback, but don't be overly dependent on them. Just do what you have to do and give it your best. And that's what matters and is more important. All right. Well, why is it so hard to, I guess, still, we know this, you know, with our head, but it's still quite difficult for us to free ourselves from other people's judgment. Is that especially strong in Korean culture, though?
1: 아무래도 이제 집단주의 문화가 강한 그런 나라에서 뭔가 다른 사람을 신경 쓰고 평가를 신경 쓰는 거가 조금 더 많긴 한 것 같아요.
0: So the Korean society is a collectivist society, and a collectivist society is more prone to getting influenced by others' judgments and evaluations, and that's the case with Korea too.
1: 하지만 뭐 이게 꼭 한국만의 그런 그 문제라고 볼 수는 없고 네. 오히려 사람들이 특히 이 소속감이 훨씬 더 중요한 사회 그리고 심리적으로 안전한 거를 추구하기 때문에 네. 소외되는 거를 두려워하는 것 같아요.
0: Okay. Well, it's not so much of a problem of just Korea, but for countries or cultures, societies where sense of belonging is important and that sense of security is important, people don't like being isolated or excluded from the group. 그래서 더 의존을 하게 되는 거겠네요. 사람들의 평가에. All right. So that is why people tend to rely more on others' judgment and evaluation. Okay, well, what advice would you give to people who struggle like that, though?
1: 그러니까 다른 사람의 평가를 듣기 전에 나는 이번에 뭘 중요하게 생각했지? 이렇게 나의 의견을 먼저 물어보는 습관이 필요한 것 같아요.
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1: 네, 참고하는 정도.
0: 네, 네. 네. So one tip that our professor would like to give you all is first, think about what you have in mind. What's your opinion about whatever you did? Before listening to anybody else's evaluation, feedback, or judgment, think what you think about yourself. And you can just refer to other people's feedback later on.
2: 건강한 방법인 것 같아요.
0: Yeah, that would be a healthier way. Well, talking with you almost feels like I'm getting a counseling session from you. It feels really comforting. But before we move on to the third keyword, let's take a listen to another song and we'll be back for more keyword and story. Here is

0: We're back on Brunch Club, and today we're joined by Professor Lee Dong-gi of the Department of Psychology at Yonsei University. Now it's time to open up our last keyword. Professor, can you please open up the last keyword for us?
1: Yes.
0: All right. It is self. Now, with this last keyword, we'll learn to care for ourselves. Mm-hmm. People may assume that psychology professors are better at handling stress, you know, than everyone else. But do you also have days when you feel deeply disappointed or frustrated in yourself?
1: 당연히 의사분들도 감기에 걸리잖아요. 네. 심리학자도 스트레스 받을 때 있죠.
0: 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So our professor said, even doctors, they catch a cold, right? So psychologists, psychology professors, of course, do face stress too.
1: 제가 이제 특히 상담 심리학을 하고 상담을 하니까 네. 가족이나 친구들이 가끔 자기 고민 같은 거를 물어볼 때가 있어요.
0: 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So because he does counseling and teaches counseling psychology as well, people around him, his family, friends, ask for like therapy sessions and ask him something. 네.
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0: 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Well, he can of course give advice to them, you know, but it's not like an official therapist and the counselor, that sort of relationship, formal relationship.
1: 그래서 그때는 얘기를 하죠. 돈을 내라.
0: Then he will tell them to pay him. Then he'll be their therapist.
1: 물론 가족이나 친구를 상담하지는 않아요.
0: 네. Of course, he won't officially like counsel his family members or friends. That is the case. All right. Well, you know what? When that happens, though, I mean, when you're facing stress, for example, and are frustrated at yourself, is there a special way of treating yourself, perhaps?
1: 스트레스 받을 때 이럴 때 저는 한 가지는 하지 않으려고 노력하는데

Whoever wears the crown must bear its weight. What did the weight of the golden crown mean to the rulers of Silla 1500 years ago? When it was first excavated, the golden crown was found flattened and folded into a cone shape, covering the face of the deceased. This dazzling artifact, was it merely a funerary object placed to guard the tomb, or a true crown that once stood at the very peak of living power? Those who believe it was worn point to its tree-shaped ornaments, arguing that silver was mixed in, allowing the decorations to stand firm without bending. The exact purpose remains unknown, a symbol of royal authority and life, and as a final gesture of respect, being placed over the face to honor him with the highest form of tribute. The gold belt discovered alongside the crown likewise attests to the sacred authority of its wearer. Each shimmering gold plate is etched with symbols of authority. The golden crown and belt hallmarks of Silla's golden age and flourishing renaissance still rate an enduring golden presence today. Only those who bore its weight could possess the Silla's crown and belt, a dazzling testament to Silla's enduring legacy.

The Korean wave is drawing more fans from all over the world. Local consumer prices continue to hover at the 2% since rate in April. Training the robots to allow the visually impaired the chance to better indulge in cultural experiences. Like the number of hybrid cars are registered in South Korea has surpassed 2 million. This locally developed Yuri rocket.

0: The U.S. Federal Reserve has raised its benchmark interest rates by 25 basis points, its first increase since 2023, defying President Trump's demand for a cut. It signaled that another rate hike could occur later this year, as it aims to bring inflation under control. Tensions are escalating in the Middle East, as Iran-backed Houthis released a video claiming to have shot down a Saudi fighter jet. Meanwhile, Houthi representatives reportedly met with U.S. officials over the weekend in Oman and said they were committed to the 2025 ceasefire with Washington. South Korea's main delegation departed for Japan for this year's Asian Games this morning, 2 days ahead of the official opening. A total of 122 athletes and officials departed from Incheon International Airport, including competitors in badminton, women's handball, and table tennis. Hello and welcome to our noon edition of Arirang News. The U.S. Federal Reserve has raised interest rates for the first time in more than 3 years by 25 basis points. The Fed approved the move unanimously as it aims to bring inflation under control and signaled another rate hike could come later this year. Our Park Tae-ryong starts us off.
1: The U.S. Federal Reserve on Wednesday raised its benchmark interest by 0.25 percentage points to the 3.75% to 4% range. The move marks the Fed's first monetary tightening since July 2023. The decision was unanimous among Federal Open Market Committee members, with most policymakers also projecting at least one more rate hike by the end of this year. The rate hike comes in response to persistent inflationary pressures. Inflation has remained above the Fed's 2% target, and the hike is aimed at bringing inflation down and restoring price stability. The Fed described the U.S. economy as resilient, but repeatedly stressed that inflation remains a serious concern.
2: I define the standard for action. We must be confident that underlying inflation is moving to our objective, clearly and at sufficient speed. Today, the FOMC decided that this standard has not been satisfied. The committee's unanimous vote shows our resolve to achieve price stability on a timelier basis.
1: U.S. President Donald Trump has expressed fierce opposition to rate hikes and criticized the move on Truth Social, saying U.S. interest rates should be 1% or lower. Ahead of the November midterm elections, Trump has repeatedly called for interest rate cuts, but Fed Chair Warsh said Wednesday's decision was the right one to fulfill the mandate given to the Fed by Congress to ensure price stability. When asked about Trump's threat to cut off trade with certain countries if the Fed did not lower rates, he stressed the central bank's independence. He said part of that independence means the Fed should stay in our lane, adding that independence is a two-way street and that trade and fiscal policymakers should stay in theirs as well. Park Tae-ryong, Arirang News.
0: Meanwhile, in Yemen, Iran-backed Houthis say they shot down a Saudi Arabian F-15 fighter jet and launched major missile and drone attacks on Saudi oil and military sites. Meanwhile, U.S. officials held quiet talks with Houthi representatives in Oman last weekend, aimed at preventing further attacks on American and commercial vessels. Our Lee Seung-jae has more.
3: Houthi rebels in Yemen, who recently took control of key areas along the Red Sea, are stepping up their attacks. The group released a video on Wednesday that shows the downing of a Saudi F-15 fighter jet. The wreckage shown in the footage includes markings on the tail section indicating that the aircraft belongs to Saudi Arabia. The Houthis also say they carried out a large-scale attack on Saudi territory. The group claims it used ballistic missiles and drones to strike Saudi Aramco oil facilities in the Red Sea port city of Yanbu, triggering a major fire. It also says it targeted the Khamis Mashait Air Base in southern Saudi Arabia. Houthi military spokesman Yahya Sari said it had targeted the Aramco facilities in Yanbu with dozens of ballistic missiles and drones, achieving direct hits. Saudi Arabia has not confirmed either the reported downing of the F-15 or the alleged attacks on its oil facilities. At the same time, diplomatic efforts are continuing behind the scenes. U.S. officials met Houthi representatives at the U.S. Embassy in Muscat, Oman, over the weekend, according to sources familiar with the talks on Wednesday.
4: During the talks, the Houthis reportedly told U.S. officials they intended to maintain their 2025 ceasefire with Washington and would not target American or Israeli vessels while reserving the right to strike Saudi ships. The meeting was followed by a U.S. decision not to intervene militarily to help Saudi Arabia push back the Houthi advance inside Yemen. Lee Seung-jae, Arirang News.
0: And here in Seoul, President Lee Jae-myung and the leaders of five Central Asian countries came together for the inaugural Korea-Central Asia Summit. The first ever gathering was aimed at taking ties beyond bilateral cooperation and building a broader partnership between Korea and Central Asia. Our Blue House correspondent Song Yoo-jin reports.
5: President Lee Jae-myung and the leaders of Uzbekistan, Turkmenistan, Kazakhstan, Tajikistan, and Kyrgyzstan joined hands for a group photo. All six gathered in Seoul for the inaugural Korea-Central Asia Summit on Wednesday.
6: 오늘 우리의 만남이 새로운 도약을 이끌 중요한 이정표가 될 수 있기를 기대하며 대한민국에 오신 것을 우리 국민들과 함께 진심으로 환영합니다.
5: South Korea established diplomatic ties with all five countries in 1992. After more than three decades of bilateral engagement, President Lee, as chair, said it's time to prepare for the next 30 years by working more closely with Central Asia as a region. Wednesday's summit led to the adoption of the Seoul Declaration, under which the six countries agreed to hold the summit every 2 years, with Kazakhstan set to host the next one. On the economic front, the leaders signed a memorandum of understanding on industrial and supply chain cooperation spanning infrastructure, critical minerals, energy, and digital transformation. A ministerial-level consultative mechanism will be launched to bring together Korea's manufacturing capabilities with Central Asia's abundant resources and growing markets.
6: 대한민국과 중앙아시아가 가진 각각의 강점은 각자의 과제를 함께 해결할 수 있는 무한한 기회를 선사할 것입니다.
5: On security, the five Central Asian nations reaffirmed their commitment to the complete denuclearization of the Korean Peninsula. They also expressed support for Seoul's efforts to resume dialogue with North Korea through de-escalation and confidence-building measures. The Blue House says the Korea Central Asia Summit marks an important step in broadening Korea's diplomatic reach into Central Asia, a resource-rich region gaining strategic importance as a key link between East and West. Song Yoo-jin, Arirang News.
0: North Korea is reportedly generating hundreds of millions of dollars by operating a massive global network of overseas forced labor, with a significant portion working directly for Russia's war machine. This comes from a new report released on Wednesday by the Multilateral Sanctions Monitoring Team. Our Lee Seung-jae has the details.
7: The Multilateral Sanctions Monitoring Team says North Korea has dispatched tens of thousands of workers to Russia to manufacture military drones and weapons for the Russian front lines. The monitoring team, an 11-nation coalition established to monitor violations of UN sanctions on North Korea, published a report on Wednesday highlighting how Pyongyang is defying UN Security Council resolutions by sending tens of thousands of workers overseas. It reported that North Korea has deployed between roughly 35,000 and 100,000 overseas workers across at least 17 countries. Last year alone, these laborers earned an estimated 450 to 800 million U.S. dollars, funds that feed directly into Pyongyang's military apparatus. The report highlights a surge in Russia following the war in Ukraine. Moscow now hosts between 15,000 and 30,000 North Korean laborers. Investigators found that North Korean workers have been dispatched to high-security zones where they manufacture drones and weapons for Russia's military activities. Responding to these findings, the member nations of the Multilateral Sanctions Monitoring Team issued a joint statement on Wednesday, urging UN member states to hold responsible parties accountable for UNSCR violations through measures including domestic action. Lee Seung-jae, Arirang News.

0: In sports, South Korea's main delegation have departed for Japan for the 2026 Aichi Nagoya Asian Games, 2 days ahead of the official opening. A total of 122 athletes and officials departed from Incheon International Airport on Thursday, including competitors in badminton, road cycling, women's handball, karate, table tennis, and beach volleyball. The opening ceremony will be held Saturday at Paloma Minsuo Stadium in Nagoya, with the games running through October 4th. Some events, including men's basketball, football, and volleyball, are already underway. South Korea is sending 1,052 athletes and officials in total, including 792 competitors across 41 sports. As artificial intelligence expands rapidly, so does the amount of energy needed to power it. At a global forum hosted by the Global Green Growth Institute in Busan on Wednesday, technology, energy, and climate leaders discussed how to meet growing AI demand without undermining climate goals. Our Chung Hae-rim has the details.
1: The Global Green Growth Institute and the International Energy Agency are coming together to address one of the emerging challenges of the AI era, how to support rapid technological growth without hurting climate goals. At the World Climate Industry Expo at Korea's port city of Busan on Wednesday, the two organizations signed a strategic memorandum of understanding aimed at accelerating the transition to clean energy.
2: Now we are going to formalize this already very strong relationship and put it in a framework. So this is a great privilege for me and for the International Energy Agency to sign this MOU with GGI.
3: So we will work together, and especially AI will require a lot of energy, water, land, infrastructure, not to mention $1 trillion investment. But without clean, reliable, and affordable energy, AI cannot be sustained.
1: Kim said the AI-focused future the GGGI is working toward should be safe, inclusive, and sustainable. The issue is becoming more urgent as AI infrastructure, including data centers and semiconductor manufacturing, requires growing amounts of electricity. That was the focus of an afternoon forum hosted by GGGI, bringing together Google and other technology, energy, and climate leaders. For South Korea, access to clean energy is also becoming an industrial issue.
4: Korea's semiconductor industry is at the absolute center of our global AI supply chain. In the AI era, access to cost-effective clean energy has transitioned from an environmental milestone into an essential prerequisite for Korea's industrial competitiveness, national energy security, and market leadership.
1: Google says the company is investing in cleaner energy while improving the efficiency of its data centers, chips, and AI models. At the same time, the company says AI itself can help expand renewable energy, make better use of existing power grids, and improve forecasts of electricity supply and demand. The discussion later continued in a session led by The Economist, bringing together GGGI, Google, HSBC, and climate experts to examine what the growth of AI means for energy demand.

0: and investment and climate policy. As artificial intelligence is becoming an important part of the global economy, the discussion is shifting from how fast AI can grow to how that growth can continue sustainably. 정혜림, Arirang News, Busan.
1: As autumn takes hold, Korea marks the season with the opening of the 2026 Literary Week. Writers and readers came together to share their interests. Our Lee Ji-yeon was there.
2: September has long been considered a reading month in Korea, earning its title as the ideal season for reading as the weather turns cool. While browsing through the books at the park, one visitor shared what makes reading special.
3: We live in an era of fast changes dominated by digital images and text, but that's why being able to touch, see, and physically feel printed text brings a special kind of joy.
2: The 2026 Literary Week event kicked off on Wednesday, featuring about 50 literary programs with the participation of more than 300 writers and artists.
4: The theme for this year's Literary Week is glancing sideways. It comes from the idea that literature works like a side glance, allowing us to take a closer look at other people's lives.
2: Engaging activities were set up for visitors, including drawing sideways portrait of themselves based on the event theme and making personalized mirrors. Also in a special session, three speakers who have all been to Antarctica, webtoon artist Yoon Tae-ho, ecologist Dr. Lee Won-young, and novelist Chun Eun-young each shared their personal stories on the frozen land, allowing the speakers to share their perspectives on the journey.
5: These are the daily logs from my time in Antarctica. I recorded each day's weather, distance traveled, average speed, and whatever happened that day.
2: The 2026 Literary Week, one of the key events of this year's Korea Literary Festival, aims to build a thriving literary ecosystem and foster a sense of community.
6: Literature isn't distant or complex. Through these interactive activities and performances, I hope people connect with it easily, discovering a meaningful sentence and learning to understand different lives.
2: Starting with events like this, the government emphasized that it will expand support to help Korean literature gain global recognition as a core driver of K-culture. Lee Ji-yeon, Arirang News.
7: This is the world now. In Europe, the head of the European Commission, Ursula von der Leyen, has proposed making Canada the EU's first co-associate member. Von der Leyen made the proposal in her annual State of the Union address in Strasbourg on Wednesday that embraced Canada's Prime Minister Mark Carney, who was in the chamber. She said Europe and Canada, quote, see the world the same way, but did not say what associate membership would mean. In the United States, a news helicopter crashed while covering a nearby bus crash. The reporter and the pilot were killed, along with a man on the ground. Federal investigators are examining the crash, but the cause is not yet known. The NBC4 News helicopter went down, which covering a bus crash a few blocks away. In that incident, 2 hours earlier on Tuesday evening, an SUV hit the side of a metro bus in the Chatsworth neighborhood of the city, killing two people and trapping passengers. The driver has been arrested on suspicion of murder. In the United States, all the support acts for Ed Sheeran's tour have dropped out after the rapper Macklemore was dropped from the lineup. Macklemore called for a free Palestine and showed footage of Gaza on stage in New Jersey this month. Jewish groups objected, and one venue owner refused to host him. Sheeran said the decision was not his and that he keeps politics off his stage. In the United States, Merriam-Webster, the country's oldest dictionary publisher, has added 1,400 new words. Some added include trash panda, an affectionate name for a raccoon, cuffing season when single people look for someone to spend the winter with, and vibe coding using artificial intelligence to write computer code. Chu Ji-hyun, 아리랑 뉴스.

A refreshing and pleasant morning will give way to a much warmer afternoon. The temperature difference between day and night has been quite large lately, but that gap will gradually narrow today with more clouds expected, while afternoon highs will stay above seasonal norms. And this afternoon's Seoul will be getting up to 28 degrees. 대전, 대구, 경주, 부산 will be topping out at 27 degrees Celsius. That morning rain on Jeju-do Island should let up by the mid-afternoon. Meanwhile, strong winds are concerned today. Along the southern coast in Jeju, wind speeds may briefly exceed 20 meters per second. So travelers flying to or from Jeju should also check their flight information before heading to the airport. Speaking of which, rain will become more widespread tomorrow for Jeju with up to 60 millimeters in the forecast, but most of inland areas will enjoy fine autumn weather under mostly sunny skies.

For thousands of years, one breath has endured, carrying patience and respect. More than a martial art, it is the Korean way of life. Taekwondo, connecting the world. Always with us, always a part of everyday life. That is Taekwondo. 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United with science, Taekwondo is shaping the future. Though languages and borders may differ, we are united through the shared spirit of Taekwondo. Beyond the Olympic stage, passion comes alive. Taekwondo One is becoming a global sports tourism destination. Every day, we write a new chapter of harmony. The spirit of Korea meets the boundless energy of K-pop. No longer just a sport, Taekwondo has become a driving force of K-culture, sharing Korea's spirit and style with the world. Kicks in rhythm, precision in every beat. Through the powerful movements of Taekwondo, we become one. Taekwondo, humanity's most dynamic icon, continues to prove its limitless potential to the world. Where curious

steps pause, the vibrant spirit of Taekwondo fills the air. Inner strength, respect for others. Now a familiar part of everyday life, Taekwondo has become a celebration shared worldwide. A beautiful culture united through Ye, the spirit of respect. Connecting heart to heart. This is the world Taekwondo creates. We now strive to safeguard Taekwondo's community training culture as a treasured heritage for all humanity. The pride of Korea, Taekwondo.

He bursts into laughter upon unexpectedly discovering an incense burner on a street in Insado. What made him laugh was none other than a replica of the Celadon incense burner with openwork geometric design, often held as the pinnacle of Koryo Celadon. Its clear, luminous jade green glaze, and even the three adorable rabbits supporting the burner. At first glance, it seems quite convincing, but it cannot escape his keen eye. Perhaps, unable to support the burner, the rabbits and the replica are oversized and clumsy. In reality, the rabbits on the authentic piece are as small as the joints of an adult's finger. They have borne the weight of layered lotus petals and an openwork lid for over 1,000 years. This incense burner is also considered a masterpiece that showcases the refined and exceptional craftsmanship of the Koryo dynasty. Each delicate petal was individually shaped and attached, and the precise openwork technique carved to allow incense smoke to rise like drifting clouds stands as clear evidence. Above all, it embodies a remarkable sense of balance that is difficult to perfectly recreate even with modern techniques. It is, in essence, a complete convergence of the decorative techniques of its time. It can be imitated, but never truly matched, the unwavering dedication of Koryo artisans. The laughter in Insado may well have been the most honest expression of awe for the extraordinary artistic spirit of our ancestors, so far ahead of their time.

0: Your gateway to Korea, Simply K-pop. Hello, I'm your Simply K-pop MC Taewi of AB6. 반갑습니다.
1: And hello, everyone. I'm here again as your Simply K-pop special MC, Alicia of Eunice.
0: Alicia, don't you feel like time is passing by so quickly? It feels we shouted Happy New Year just yesterday, but it's almost April and summer is right around the corner.
1: Yeah, I know, right? Like, time is going like a blink of an eye. So to not waste any time, let's fill every day with some precious memories.
0: Agreed. Then shall we get those memories made on today's Simply K-pop? Aja!
1: Aja!
0: Fighting! Fighting! Whoa, that's awkward.
1: All right, then. Who will open today's Simply K-pop, I wonder?
0: It's the fusion 국악 band Granada, as well as Duera, with their powerful energy shouting New Is Now, as well as Angel Noise with their white letter. Let's go meet all the acts now. Music, stop!

0: You know, Dewey, there's actually something that I wanted to do if ever I become an MC. Do you think I can do it today?
1: What is it?
0: Well, I wanted to shout out Simply, and then everyone in the audience here will go K-pop. Do you think I can do that?
1: Holy shit, the Simply K-pop audience is no joke. They're pros. Look forward to it. Everyone, Alicia가 뭐지? Simply 하면 K-pop 해주실 수 있죠? 그게 소원이래요. 이루어드립시다.
0: Okay, 좀 긴장돼요.
1: You don't have to worry. They're pros.
0: Okay, here I go. Simply. K-pop! Woo! Make some noise! Sorry, chill! Wow! That's amazing, everybody.
1: That was amazing.
0: I love it, and thank you so much.
1: Now that Alicia's wish has come true, let's go meet our next performers. Here's Bling One and JenBlue, your gateway to Korea, Simply
0: K-pop. K-pop. Music. Stop.

0: Everyone, are you enjoying the show? 재밌게 즐기고 계신가요?
1: Your energy, guys, is just mwah, chef's kiss. It's amazing. Now, let's go hurry up to the next stage and keep that tension up.
0: Let's do just that. It already feels like spring and summer with this next group's performance. Rocking the vibes full of fiery passion, it's W24.
1: As well as Cuban with her crystal clear voice bringing the heart fluttery feelings of spring. Let's go and see them now. Music, start!

0: we took a look around the city, how about we recommend some songs related to Seoul?
1: Good idea. I want to recommend Zion T's Yanghwa Bridge or Yanghwa Daegu. It's the perfect song to listen to when you're on your way back home.
0: Oh, so then I'll definitely give it a listen later. Then, maybe I'll recommend 차이 선배님's Gangnam Style. Oh. It's a go-to really fun song.
1: Yeah, that's a good one, representing the Gangnam area. Then let's quickly go to more great songs with the next performances. Here's 2Z and NTX coming up next. Music, stop!

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1: Terry, when do you listen to music usually?
0: I usually listen to music when I'm in my car, moving to schedule. But you know, music is my life, so it's always with me. How about you?
1: Honestly, the same. Like, I listen to it when I wake up, when I go to sleep, to and from work. Actually, before coming on stage, I was listening to music. Basically, I cannot live without music.
0: Agreed. And our next performers are bringing songs that are perfect to listen to in the car. The three teams that are ready to captivate K-pop fans this year. Here's Lee Sen-ne, Candy Shop, and Say My Name. Music, stop!

0: Alicia, today we talked a little about time, right? Do you think you spent your time well today with no regrets?
1: Of course! I think today was such a happy day when I got to spend today with like the fans and of course with you!
0: Thank you!
1: But of course I'm a tiny bit sad because the show today is already coming to an end.
0: Because we still got some amazing teams and their amazing performances to see. Here's Doinde and A-Turn coming up next. Music, stop!

0: This is Simply K-Pop Gateway to Korea, and it's already time to say goodbye. Everyone, did you enjoy the show today? 재밌으셨나요?
1: Thanks to all of your support and cheers. We also enjoyed and had a great time today. So thank you so much.
0: Thank you. We'll be back with even greater K-pop stages. So tune in next time.
1: Your gateway to Korea, Simply K-pop. K-pop.

0: 여러분 반갑습니다. I'm Kwon Soo-wha and this is K-Culture Dive. Join us in taking a deep dive into the heart of Korean culture from K-Entertainment to AI News to on-field reports. And in our K-Correspondent segment, we go over to France for a look at an art exhibition centered around Korea's Joseon Dynasty. So with that, let's dive in. Joining me for today's show is Bella Kim. Hello, Bella.
1: Hi, Soa. And hello to everyone joining us today on K-Culture Dive. I'm Bella Kim, here to co-host and fill you guys all in with some exciting K-Entertainment stories.
0: All right, let's kick off with K-Enter stories then, Bella. Mm-hmm. Now, recently, Korea's film Possible Love by director Lee Chang-dong has one big in Venice.
1: Right.
0: But this time it made a great achievement in Toronto at the Toronto International Film Festival.
1: Right. So director Lee Chang-dong has become the first Korean filmmaker to receive the TIFF Ebert Director Award at the Toronto International Film Festival. Lee accepted the award at the festival's Tribute Awards ceremony in Toronto on September 13th. The award honors visionary directors who have made groundbreaking contributions to cinema. It was created in memory of renowned American film critic Roger Ebert. Actor Seol Jung-gu, who starred in several of Lee's films, including the latest one, Possible Love or 가능한 사랑 in Korean, presented the award to the director. In his acceptance speech, Lee said that he makes films to better understand people because he believes they are the best way to understand human beings. But the more films he makes, the more he realizes how difficult it is to understand people. He added that as AI increasingly takes the place of humans and people seem to be losing their sense of identity, he will continue making films to better understand human beings. Possible Love will be released in Korean theaters on September 23rd and on Netflix on November 6th.
0: Congratulations to director Lee and the whole team, which showed what Korean cinema is possible of doing.
1: Oh, yes, of course.
0: And Bella, let's now go to a hit musical that's returning to Korea.
1: Mm-hmm. The hit musical Chicago is returning to Seoul this December. The new season will run from December 5th to March 14th at the LG Signature Hall of LG Arts Center in Seoul. Chicago has been one of Korea's most beloved musicals since its Korean premiere in 2000. Over the past 26 years, it has been staged more than 1,700 times and has been watched by 1.8 million people. This season brings together both familiar faces and new cast members. Ivy, Tiffany Young, and Kim Soo-ha will share the role of Roxy Hart, while Choi Jung-won, Yoon Gong-joo, and Lina will take turns playing Velma Kelly. Ivy's return is drawing lots of attention. She made her Broadway debut with Chicago in New York this past August and will now bring that experience back to Korean stage.
0: I'm especially curious how Ivy's experience as Roxy in the U.S. and Korea will maybe change her approach to the character and show something new on the Korean stage again.
1: Yes.
0: And lastly, Bella, let's talk about a highly anticipated return of a K-pop group.
1: Definitely. It's a one anticipated group that's making a comeback. All Day Project are making a comeback after a nine-month break. The five-member co-ed group will release their second EP, Crash, on September 28th. Their agency, The Black Label, announced the news through the group's official social media channels. The teaser photos feature a project approval document, an invitation, and a key, all hinting at a new musical world All Day Project are about to reveal. The picture of the members are also showing off a stronger and bolder look. All Day Project made a splash as soon as they debuted last May, quickly gaining attention and achieving impressive results on the music charts. Now, after 9 months, they are ready to return with new music.
0: I'm so looking forward to this new music. Mm-hmm. And thank you very much, Bella, for those updates.
1: Yes, I'll stick around.
0: All right, time now to go over to our AI anchor, Arang, for more on the culture front. Arang.
2: Thanks, Soa. Here's your AI guide to the latest cultural headlines from Korea. Let's begin with our top story. The culture ministers of South Korea and Turkmenistan met Wednesday to discuss bilateral cultural cooperation on the sidelines of the Korea Central Asia Summit. Culture Minister Choi Hyung and his Turkmen counterpart, Kurban Mirmirad Aliyev, expressed hope the meeting would further strengthen cultural ties and friendly relations between the two countries. The National Asian Culture Center, under the Culture Ministry, signed an MOU with Turkmenistan's National Cultural Center and hosted a Turkmenistan Culture Day event as part of efforts to expand cultural exchanges. Butuan Ingyeonggi-do Province, known as Korea's City of Comics, is turning into a hub of imagination and creativity for comics and webtoons this week. The 29th Butuan International Comics Festival kicks off this Friday and runs through Sunday around the Korea Manhwa Museum, hosted by the Korea Manhwa Contents Agency. Under this year's theme, Comics and Webtoons Easy to Love, Endless to Enjoy, the festival will offer exhibitions, interactive programs, and cosplay events, while expanding its international exchange and industry business programs. The Gyeonggi International Cosplay Festival will also celebrate its 10th anniversary this year, adding to the festive atmosphere. Three international taekwondo competitions will be held in Chuncheon, Gangwon-do Province, from 2027 through 2029. The city signed an agreement Wednesday with World Taekwondo, or WT, and the Korea Taekwondo Association, or KTA, to host the World Taekwondo Culture Festival. Under the agreement, Chuncheon will host the WT World Cup Team Championships, the World Para Taekwondo Open, and KTA Dynamic Taekwondo, which will serve as the festival's three main events. World Taekwondo said Chuncheon has been an important partner in the global development of the Korean martial art through its successful hosting of international competitions, and pledged to continue working with the city to provide opportunities for athletes from around the world to connect and grow. That's all from me. Turning now to a quick look at more K-culture stories making headlines today.

0: The way Koreans consume alcohol is changing as the trend shifts from drinking to get drunk to drinking based on personal taste. A market built on variety is taking off. Our Baek Joo-hee tells us more.
1: A bar in Pangyo is packed on a weeknight with people out for a drink. At tables, Korean traditional liquor is poured slowly and enjoyed alongside the food.
2: It used to be about drinking a lot. Now it's about drinking something good. And there are so many distinctive traditional liquors out there now.
1: The drink comes from the bar's own brewery just down the road in Gwacheon, where the owner makes every batch himself using natural fermentation. The 2 to 3 week process lets him fine-tune the alcohol content and sweetness.
3: Liquor now makes up 40 to 50% of our sales. 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So sales are up, but people are drinking less and getting drunk less.
1: That trend is reflected in recent changes to the alcohol market in Korea overall. Total liquor shipments hit their lowest level since 1998 in 2025. Shipments of beer, soju, and makgeolli all declined between 2021 and 2025, but local specialty traditional liquor made with regional ingredients grew more than 25% over the same period.
4: It reflects how individualistic younger drinkers have become, with more people drinking alone or caring less about how much they drink than about enjoying the mood.
1: But at just 1.4% off the market, traditional liquor still has challenges to overcome before it can grow further.
3: The biggest problem is that fermentation relies on naturally occurring microbes, not a standardized strain, so quality varies. Plus, drinks that carry the real charm of Korean liquor, like makgeolli and cheongju, need refrigerated distribution, something small breweries can't manage alone.
1: To fix the problems and boost the market, the government is now funding research to standardize fermentation and build a quality database. On distribution, it's also pushing traditional liquor into major online marketplaces and convenience stores. The goal is to grow the industry's revenue to $1.48 billion by 2027.
5: With more Koreans now looking to enjoy alcohol for the experience, niche categories such as traditional liquor are expanding their market share. To sustain the momentum, expanding distribution and providing product diversity remain a key challenge for the industry. Baek Joo-hee, Arirang News.
6: Chicken is supposed to be crispy. That's the rule. And yet, Koreans covered perfectly crispy fried chicken with sauce. Not just a little sauce, a thick, sticky, bright red glaze. It sounds almost wrong. But that decision gave the world one of Korea's most beloved food exports, Yangnyeom chicken. And it all started with leftovers. Back in the 1980s, a small chicken shop in Daegu had a problem. Customers kept leaving chicken on their plates. When the owner, Yoon Jong-ge, asked why, the answer was always the same.
7: Once it gets cold, it's dry and doesn't taste good.
6: For 6 months, he searched for a solution. Then one day, an elderly woman passing by the shop offered a simple suggestion.
8: Try adding some corn syrup.
6: That casual remark changed Korean food history. Yoon combined red pepper flakes, garlic, green onions, and other seasonings into a sauce. Then he added corn syrup, the ingredient that tied everything together. The result was magic. A glossy, sweet and spicy coating that kept chicken delicious even after it had cooled. Customers stopped leaving leftovers. But Koreans didn't stop there. Soy garlic, honey butter, extra spicy, sweet, savory, fiery, or all three at once. What started as fried chicken became something entirely different, a playground for Korean flavor. Today, K-chicken is no longer just a dish. It's a global phenomenon. The industry is worth roughly $5 billion a year, with Korean chicken brands expanding into Europe, Australia, the Middle East, and the United States, the birthplace of fried chicken. What began as a solution to unwanted leftovers has now become a worldwide obsession.
0: While expectations for a cultural exchange between Korea and France keep growing, especially following the recent Korea-France Lumière Summit on film and media, a special exhibition introducing art from Korea's former royal Joseon dynasty is being held in Paris. Through paintings featuring books and various objects, visitors can gain a glimpse into the thoughts and tastes of people in Korea at the time. Let's take a closer look at this fascinating exhibition by connecting with Arnaud Bertrand, curator of the exhibition Savoir en Trompe-l'œil at the Guimet Museum, National Museum of Asian Arts. Hello, Arnaud. Welcome.
9: Hello.
10: Hello. Hello, everyone. Hello. Thank you for receiving me.
0: Thank you for joining us on the show, Arnaud. So first and foremost, it's very interesting to see an exhibition on Korea's Joseon dynasty being held in France. So, first off, the Joseon dynasty being in the late 14th century to the early 20th century, for our viewers who might not be familiar with that period. But why did you organize such an exhibition from Korea's past and not from contemporary modern style art?
10: Yes, actually, there was a few years ago, the the Korea Cultural Center in Paris did organize an exhibition on Czech Kori for contemporary art. And so it was, I think, the first time that the French people were discovering this kind of paintings. From the Guimet point of view, where we have incredible collections from the 18th, 19th century, it made more sense, I think, to start with the roots of this kind of painting and to explain also how important it was in Joseon time, but also, as I would say, a very important artistic movement to be replaced in the universal history we have of Beaux-Arts and art in the world, not just as minois or decorative art. So that was the objective I had since the start.
9: Mm-hmm. Right. So this exhibition has paintings of books and various objects. What kind of paintings are these, and you know, what did they mean to people at the time? And also, what was the most important aspect for you when you're introducing these works at the exhibition in France?
10: Well, it's quite fascinating because these kind of paintings existed actually before even the official creation during the Jeongjo period. So this late 18th century time where King Jeongjo is, to me, someone really fascinating who is clearly here to give a political and educational policy of Joseon for the Yi and the general for the population. In the 18th century, there was a lot of paintings which arrived, with this inspiration of putting some antiques in shelves and putting them in painting. What I found really interesting here is that it's trying to imagine what it looked like, what it represented to people in Joseon during the 18th and 19th century. First of all, these paintings, they are royal kinds. I mean, it's just books supposed to represent the Confucianism, and so the major books that are here to elevate the spirit, which is exactly what Jeongjo asked, because he doesn't have time to read, so he wants his library to be behind him, right? That's the problem we have all together also with phones and all these activities we have. So it's to be part of the books all the time. And very quickly, these kind of paintings are going to go out of the royal court and start to be placed in the inside of homes. And when it's exposed here in Guimet, people actually understand how monumental these paintings are. And they are in projection of desires and tastes of elite kind of objects you would like to desire maybe one time, or that you don't show maybe in reality and that you have in painting. So it's like a cabinet of treasures that you have inside your home.
0: Mm, who knew that books and everyday objects can say so much about the people of Joseon?
9: I know. So we want to talk about the artists as well. So who are the artists from the Joseon dynasty, and what kinds of styles and materials did they use in their paintings?
10: Well, we have the names of the first painters, like Lee Hyun-rok, for example, of the early 19th century. We have two major Czech Kado and Czech Kori paintings coming from the Lyum Samsung and the National Museum of Korea in Seoul to present these, more academic kinds. the painters for the origin of these kind of paintings, under Jeonjo rule, they really came for the academic royal court, so a royal artistic court. But progressively, I would say that you have a lot of these paintings which start circulate inside the peninsula and which are not named. They are anonymous. The painters actually, through this possibility to represent objects and books, start to create something completely different. And this is where I think we really enter into the art movement that you can follow through time. Because as you can see, these kind of paintings are very academic. You know, you have the shelves, the books, they give you this kind of trompe-l'œil. But you have a lot of paintings which are very oniric, you know, close to the dream or surrealistic movement you can find in Europe. And actually, the fact that you have this evolution in the same time makes it very interesting. And clearly, the painters were doing it to offer these paintings to their friends, for orders, and for very different kind of reasons, to protect the inside, but also to depict a way to understand what books and how books could be used as a, you would say, an inspiring creative object for artistic movements.
0: Now, Arnold, speaking of art movements, around the same period, actually, styles such as Rococo, known for having an ornate and elegant atmosphere, were popular in France. So how did the art of Joseon painters differ from the art of their French contemporaries, if you could make that comparison?
10: Well, it wouldn't be actually quite easy to make this comparison, because I think the closest the Joseon painting have for France is, it comes from Beijing, Yanqing, as they called it at the time, going to discover the Catholic Jesuit churches in Beijing. And there they discover the Barocco art, you know, with the knowledge of the trompe-l'œil knowledge, also the trompe-l'œil technique, with the perspective that comes from Rome, and also you see in France. The Baroque, the Rococo, you know, as you say, it's quite interesting. How we could compare it is that at one point, the idea to place in France a lot of, you know, objects of curiosity of the world on shelves, and also to represent this curiosity in paintings, like a testimony of taste, is very significant in the 18th century in France. And in Joseon, you see the same thing, but in the Cheikhori. And there you have objects related to taste, such as ancient bronzes and ceramics in Korea, but also bronzes and ceramics coming from China, and which, you know, demonstrate the circulation of wealth and also of curiosity coming to the peninsula. So this is how you would make the parallel, I think.
0: Well, Arnaud, going back to the exhibition now, when we look at these works, we can see a wide range of expressions from paintings that really appear to reproduce real objects exactly as they are, to works that kind of depict objects in ways that would be difficult to see in real life. So how did these different forms of expression evolve in Joseon era art?
10: At first, you had these kind of paintings circulating in the 18th century, but the real difference is that when the there's a lot of Joseon embassies going to China, Yanqing, in the 18th century, and during these embassies they discover the trompe-l'œil technique in the churches and also at the Forbidden City. So discussing also with artists coming from the West. So the particularity here is that you have this Jeongjo political desire to start presenting libraries as, you know, in these screens behind them. And you have this perspective technique coming from the West. And so that's the originality and trying to combine both, but to illustrate also the importance of reading and of you know, getting closer as possible of objects of that will help you to elevate your spirit and become a better person, also achieve the royal exams. In some way, that's the particularity of these kind of paintings, because at first it was really supposed to be only books. during Gyeongju Desire. But very quickly, you have a lot of decorative, you know, kind of objects that start to be placed on shelves. And that's something that you find today still in contemporary art, which also discuss about the idea of consumption.
9: Right. So speaking of it, the works that use the technique of trompe-l'oeil or deception of the eye are particularly fascinating. So what kinds of visual techniques did the artists use to make the objects in their paintings appear real?
10: Well, I think first you have to imagine the monumentality of the paintings. It's sometimes 6 meters large on more than, you know, more than 2 meters high. So it's bigger than any human in the 19th century. So when you're projected inside, you feel already inside of a library or a treasure cabinet. Then you have the 4 points perspective techniques that comes from the West. So it's not exactly adapted to the Cheikado Korean, you know, paintings. They use this kind of technique to try to deceive the eye, but the objective at the end is to be able to look and see and understand each object, which, you know, can be understood through different angle, which is not at all possible in real life. So there's a very big difference also from what you see in the West. I would actually present these paintings as a landscape of knowledge. And this is something that you find in Chosun 18th century with the art of landscape, you know, with the real landscape coming to life, trying to grasp, you know, the reality of each mountain. And Gyeongju did that also with his artists like Kim Hong-do, asking him to represent the beauty of Chosun, you know, landscape, Chosun nature. And this is the same thing you see in the paintings here with libraries, to represent the beauty of a place, but it's not a real place. So the artist can be very free, actually, in the way to animate these objects and to position them, sometimes maybe with a coded message, but which isn't easy to read. For example, you have seals with the, you know, with the signature of the artist, but you don't see the seal right now. You have really, you need to deep in to look at it.
0: That's very fascinating, Arnaud. Now, before we let you go, just very briefly, is there anything in particular that you hope that visitors will discover when they see the works for the first time and then look at them more closely?
10: Well, I think there are three ways to understand and help bring out this new interest on this Korean art. First is to perhaps stop saying that the Joseon was a hermit kingdom, which was never the case. And especially in the 18th century, there was a lot of circulation and interest for new kind of knowledge integrated in, you would say, more local knowledge. And that's a very important part because, you know, in France and in the West, you still have this influence of 19th century documents and histories regarding Korean. So for me, it was important to progress on this. Also, not to talk about these paintings through decorative art. That's what I said at the beginning. It's, for me, it's more than Minhwa. It's really a movement like Impressionism or Surrealism, and it needs to be included in this universal way of understanding art. And the third point, I think, would be to have a look at our own libraries, you know, which actually they are the representation of ourselves. And we are in a time where we do a lot of consumption. We buy a lot of things, we desire a lot of things, but in the end, the objects we buy, we don't use them. And I think that the interest here and the beauty of what they did, the Koreans, is not to actually have the objects, to put it in painting, is maybe just enough to feel content.
0: All right. Oh, wow. Thank you very much, Arnaud, for almost curating us through the exhibition. We hope that many visitors will be able to fall in love with the art of Korea's Joseon Dynasty. Thank you very much.
9: Merci. Thank you.
10: Merci. Thank you very much. 감사합니다.
0: And thank you, Bill, as always. We're going to have you back here soon.
9: Yes, I'll see you soon.
0: Thanks for watching and your interest in everything K-culture. Please tune in again tomorrow, 2 p.m. Korea time. Keep diving.

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The future is already in motion. 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Our vision reaches into the infinite. Together, we will go even further. The K Initiative.

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0: Bringing news just for you. It's Thursday, September 17th here in Seoul. I'm Lee Soo-jin, and this is News Generation. Joining us today is Fabio.
1: Happy Thursday.
0: We also have Kyle with us today. Thanks for coming in. And both are here to speak on behalf of people in their 20s and 30s. So we're heading towards the end of the work week, and with Korea's Youth Day coming up this Saturday, today we're looking at how young Koreans are navigating one of life's biggest questions: how to meet someone. So some use dating apps and social media, while others go on blind dates or participate in hobby groups. And one thing's for sure, the way people find romantic partners is changing. But while the methods may be different, dating and marriage remain important interests for many young people. So what are the most popular ways do you think young people are finding dates today, Fabio?
1: I think younger generations are experiencing a very interesting effect nowadays. Mm-hmm. For example, I have been seeing that a lot of people have this burnout when it comes to social media or the internet, and we're now so used to communicating on the digital realm that it's become a little bit awkward or too obvious at times. So instead, to create new opportunities or to make things a little bit new or a little bit more interesting, people are trying to get into more, you know, gatherings that have this type of kind of like tangible presence. So I've seen a lot of apps or even group meetings that are around a specific topic or made around a specific topic to create that type of community. And I think that has become a trend not only for friendships, but also for dating.
0: Right, because it's so easy to go on dates after that. If you meet someone who shares the same hobby with you, it's also very useful. So what about you, Kyle?
2: Yeah, and then Fabio mentioned about new opportunities these days, and I brought the very example. I think it's like very Korean thing to do. Also, so now a lot of young people going on a group blind dates, or like we call solo party, which is like single parties, to meet new people. And it's a great way to meet, like explore your options. I think this is a combination of Korean blind date culture and then the spirit of bali-bali, being efficient. So this is how it works. So you gather, and then you get to talk to people, like maybe like 10 minutes each. And then you switch seats, talk to the next person, go on and on. And at the end of the day, you submit some of the names of people that you find interested in in the app or survey that provided by the host. And I found it so interesting.
0: I mean, it sounds efficient, I guess.
2: Yeah, you get to meet like 10 or 15 people at night for like maybe like in 2 hours.
0: So I guess hope is you at least find one person in
1: it's
0: that
1: like
0: mix.
1: It's like a love factory.
0: Exactly.
2: It is.
0: So while a shared interest can bring people together, using those spaces mainly for dating can be a different story. So we'll get into that and more. But first, let's take a look at the screen.
3: How do people find someone to date? It's a question many young people find themselves asking as they navigate today's dating scene. So today on News Generation, we're taking a closer look at some of the unique ways young Koreans are finding romantic partners, why these new dating trends are emerging, and how our attachment styles may shape the way we approach relationships.
0: Just as we saw in a video, young people are finding increasingly creative ways to meet potential partners. And some of these places aren't even designed for dating in the first place. So what are some examples of unusual ways or places that young people are finding dates these days, Fabio?
1: Right, I think unusual is the key word right now, because I was really surprised to discover that people nowadays are meeting through LinkedIn, which is this professional app. And I know that it sounds quite bizarre, but recently in the US,

0: Korea has seen its own version of this trend, with everyday places becoming
1: very similar case in Korea as well. So, for like, in fact, people use LinkedIn to reach out to find a date.
2: Right.
1: Right now in Korea, the online community called Blind, which is works pretty much similar as LinkedIn in America. So it's what the online community is supposed to for office workers, exchanging information of, you know, like the work environment, how's the salary. But now a lot of people post anonymously to find a date there. And then since Blind reveals your like verified employer or your occupation, so if you're a doctor or if you work for Samsung Electronics, SK Hynix, like some sort of like high paying jobs, and people definitely notice you. And then people who are looking for a partner who has a good career definitely use Blind pretty often. And also not just the online communities, more people are going to places like bookstores or running clubs to meet people with similar hobbies. But this caused a huge debate because some people started using those places solely for finding a date. And also, a lot of times, they don't even interest in those hobbies. They're just looking for to find someone.
0: So a bookstore can become a dating spot, and even a running club can turn into something more than just a hobby, apparently. But if people are finding new ways to meet, that raises a bigger question. Why are they looking outside traditional dating apps or places in the first place? So why are these like more non-traditional ways of meeting people emerging these days, Fabio?
2: Right, so we have covered on News Generation how MCs these days tend to be relatively uninterested in both dating and also marriage. And in fact, one survey found out that as many as 55% of Korean MCs say they were not interested in dating. So there's a growing perception that dating and marriage are no longer the necessities that they used to be, but rather choices. And it does seem that for those who are actually very interested in dating or finding a lifelong partner, things might become a little bit more complicated.
0: Right.
2: And I think that's also one of the reasons why matchmaking agencies or organized blind date events, both in Korea and in other countries, are becoming much more common. But I also think that it's positive to see people becoming more independent and very proactive with their own choices, because having that type of freedom also, well, it might affect long-term commitment, but at the same time, it also affects your quality of life.
0: Right, so it's interesting that as dating becomes less of a social expectation, finding someone who actually wants a relationship may become more difficult. And that may explain the growing popularity of more intentional ways of meeting people. But these places weren't created for dating, so why have the more intentional ways of meeting someone become quite, it's also been kind of controversial these days, right?
1: Yes, it definitely caused a huge debate. And then since you mentioned, since these places are not for dating originally, and then people who join these clubs are they just looking for a safe spot to, you know, like share their stories or like share their hobbies with other people. And the criticism grows because people looking for dates created some sort of disruptive environment for those who just want to, you know, have a quiet time and then have just like enjoying their interests. For instance, asking around for numbers in a quiet bookstore without consent could make people uncomfortable because, you know,
0: you
1: could be a target one day, and then, you know, you cannot wear like casual clothes anymore, I guess, because like you feel exposed to people. And then also, there's like running clubs. People who join the running clubs intentionally targeting opposite sex in the running club to run together, or like, you know, tell them like, oh, I can help you, you know, pace your running. And then that become like huge debate in a running club, that what's the original purpose of running club? Is it running or dating?
0: And this is why there are some people who don't like it when their partners join these running clubs or book clubs, because it is kind of prevalent that this kind of thing is going on. So the key issue seems to be whether everyone involved is actually looking for the same thing. What feels like a natural opportunity to meet someone to one person could potentially feel intrusive to another. So with all these different ways to meet someone, we wanted to hear from our panelists. So Fabio, where do you prefer to meet your future potential partner?
2: Well, I have never tried the dating apps, not because I have anything against them, but because I think that nowadays every single social media platform is kind of a dating app if you use it correctly. So I have met people online, but I also met people through my inner circle or spontaneously. I do think that overall most people tend to romanticize and think that meeting someone in real life is a little bit more special. I think that's why running clubs are also kind of a thing.
0: So it's a good medium, I guess.
2: Exactly. Just like getting to actually know that person, feel the chemistry in real life is quite important, but at the same time, it's almost like a grinding process, because when you meet someone online, you know that the interest is mutual Everything is very direct and very straightforward.

0: and you go directly to date one.
1: Mm-hmm.
0: However, when it's real life and it's offline, you usually have this type of like ambiguous step of like not really knowing how the other person is feeling about you or whether you're approaching it romantically or not.
1: The biggest question, like, what are we?
0: Exactly, what are we? I think that is the big offline dilemma. While the online dilemma would be like, is this fun? Like, is this actually romantic? Is this something that, you know, I am envisioning in my romantic life? I think that would be the biggest difference.
1: Right, so this, I think this is a big question. So like, where do you prefer to meet people?
2: Ideally, not just only me, I guess, or probably most of people will prefer 자만추, which is you naturally meet someone in your daily life. So I think like when, like back when I was a student, I think most of my dates, I think all of my dates are through 자만추. And I didn't really hesitate to ask someone out in school or anything, but I feel like once I start working,
1: it's hard to meet people,
2: definitely.
1: Naturally.
2: I mean, you're surrounded by people, but you become more careful.
1: Too.
2: Like the consequences of if the things go wrong, but you still have to work with them, collaborate with them. It could be your boss, it could be your junior. So I think I'm trying to avoid those workplace romance and not trying to find someone in my workplace. And then personally, I don't think dating apps are like that bad, as long as you can filter out those weirdos out there sending weird pictures. But I think it's a great way to do a quick vibe check. And then as long as you're communicative and then respectful to each other, then I think it's a great way.
1: Right, so of course, everyone has their own way of meeting someone, but what does that look like for young people more broadly? So we asked our viewers on Arirang News YouTube channel, where do you potentially meet a potential partner? And here's what the results showed. So more than half of our respondents, 54%, said they usually meet potential partners in everyday places like school or work. Another 28% said through friends or acquaintances. Meanwhile, 12% said online, including social media and online communities, while just 6% chose matchmaking services or organized dating events. So despite all the new and unconventional ways of finding love, everyday love still seems to be where most people meet potential partners. And while these trends tell us a lot about how young people are meeting, there's another side to dating that can shape how we connect once we meet someone. And to learn more about how young Koreans approach relationships, we're going to hear from someone who has a first-hand experience. And that conversation is coming up right after the break, so don't go anywhere.
3: 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Make a new type of news with us.
1: And joining us now to talk more about how young Koreans are approaching dating and relationships is Mina, a Korean who has a first-hand experience navigating today's dating scene. So, hello Mina, thank you so much for connecting with us today.
4: Thank you for having me, everyone.
1: Mina, so how do people in Korea, do you think, feel about dating in general these days?
4: Actually, that's kind of a tricky question for me because as you can see from the bottom, I've been married for about 7 years now and most of my friends are. So I'm kind of out of the dating scene for a while. But from what I hear, especially from young people, I think dating becomes much harder these days because people have so many things on their plate, like school, work, finding a job, building career. So sadly, dating feels like another thing that you have to deal with. And here's interesting thing. One of my friends went on a blind date recently, and she found that sometimes people ask you about your MBTI type, and if the person finds out that their MBTI don't seem compatible, then he'd be like, just, oh, this isn't going anywhere on a very first date. So I was like, what? That's fast. So I think people really want meaningful or serious relationships still, but I feel like the whole process itself has become much faster and practical than it used to be.
0: Right, just like you mentioned with the MBTI situation, I feel like a lot of people have specific boundaries. Some of those might be, for example, where you actually meet people. So where do your friends usually meet people when they date?
4: I think dating culture has changed a lot compared to 5 to 10 years ago. Because when I was in college, we met people in school through friends or like on blind dates set up by friends. But there are dating apps everywhere. And like Kyle mentioned at the beginning, there is group blind dates, like solo parties. And personally, I'd be a little bit nervous to meet a complete stranger. But I think it is very interesting and very good way to meet people because it's really convenient and it gives you wider pool. And then for people around my age who are seriously thinking about marriage, I've noticed that quite a few of my friends have already signed up for matchmaking service like Duo. And of course, people would still love to meet someone naturally, like Tamantu, and that'd be really ideal. But like I said earlier, everyone is so busy, so people want to just save time and meet the right person faster.
2: Gotcha. Thanks for the insight. And so, okay, let me ask, do you personally think that dating is an important part of the life?
4: Well, for me personally, dating isn't really part of my life anymore because I'm married. But thinking back, of course, it was really important and but it wasn't everything for me. I mean, there are so many other things you can enjoy in your life. You can travel, you have your own hobbies, watch Netflix, watch Arirang TV, or spend time with your friends. And there are so many ways to have a full and happy life without dating. But at the same time, if you really want to meet someone and build a serious relationship, then dating naturally becomes really important. So for me, it really depends of what stage of life you're in and what you want at the end.
1: I think it was so interesting to hear a perspective and a take on this from someone who has actually been married, who is married. So thank you so much for joining us today.
4: Thank you for having me.
0: Thank you.
1: So we just heard from someone with a strong interest in Korea's dating culture about how people in Korea view dating, where they meet potential partners, and what relationships mean to them personally. And once you do meet someone, there's another factor that can shape how the relationship develops, and this has been going around in social media here in Korea a lot: attachment style. So why are they getting so much attention these days, Fabio?
0: Well, this is a fascinating topic. So attachment styles are essentially different ways of creating bonds with people, and I think part of the appeal comes from categorizing people into different categories, right? Like, let's say, for example, MBTI or a horoscope. But it's also showing how you're able to communicate with people and build trust in relationships. Some people argue that it comes from the relationship that one has with their own parents, although in my opinion, that is a little bit ambiguous and relative. But overall, you have some different types. So some of them are, for example, being anxious, being insecure, being avoidant, and being disorganized. Those are the different attachment types. And nowadays, these are just part of the lexicon for younger audiences on social media. And I feel like it's a fascinating topic because the first time I heard someone talk about the avoidant attachment type or style, I was like, what are you talking about? What is all of this? So I think that it's a very interesting way of analyzing and thinking about relationships.
1: For sure. I think that's why online everyone's been going crazy about finding that secure attachment style.
0: It's the only good one.
1: It is the only good one. And there's a famous rapper in Korea, and he
0: Yes.
1: uploads videos about his life. And his wife actually got a lot of attention for being someone who's a class example of having a secure attachment style.
0: Right.
1: So everyone's been looking for that secure attachment style. So, Fabio, what about you? What would you say is your attachment style?
0: Well, I hope I am the secure style to some extent. I think when it comes to handling conflict or solving difficult situations, I do think that I would put myself in that category. Although sometimes I do feel like the avoiding type would also fit me in the sense that compromising sometimes is quite hard for me, and thinking about the future instead of the present is also something that becomes quite difficult at times. So in relationships, that also becomes a barrier, and I think that is a negative side of me. But I do think that I can, you know, everyone has a lot of layers, so it's not only one-sided. And I do think that that mix to some extent, when it comes to the definition, would become the disorganized category, but I'm not that very well versed in this area, so I think that there could be some differences overall.
1: So like you said, when you hear descriptions of other attachment styles, like anxious, for example, I think right. there are times, I'm sure there are times when someone who's usually secure might feel anxious from time to time.
0: Right, and it's quite confusing overall. I think that the lexicon when it comes to relationships is becoming broader and broader and broader, and with a lot of friends, sometimes I have discussions or conversations and they end up using words like love bombing.
1: Oh, okay, that's a good
0: one. Or things of the sort. And so it's tough. It's becoming very diverse, but I think that it also helps people to explain how they feel. I think we have to be careful with categorizing and generalizing how people really are, because I think that no one is just like one specific type. Everything is a little bit more diverse and complicated. But overall, I think it's a way, it's a very fun way of categorizing things.
1: Right, sure, it's fun. So Kyle, I would also like to ask you, what kind of attachment style do you have? What would you prefer?
2: I would probably have like a lot of like diverse side of me, but I would think mostly I can confidently say I'm a secure type because I wouldn't start the relationship if I don't have any trust in people.
0: Right.
2: So for me, love is about bringing peace to you. So if you feel anxious or if you feel like suspicious to your partner because of love, like, because you know people say like because you love them, that's why you feel sometimes anxious or suspicious, but I wouldn't even start the relationship in the first place. And then for my mindset, it's like cheaters gonna cheat anyway, so there are no reason for me to like doubt on people or like being suspicious at my partner, because like if she's determined to lie, then she could definitely lie, and I cannot control 24/7 of her actions. So if she lies, that's our loss.
1: I mean, that's a good rule of thumb, just in general. You can't really control people or their actions, so you have to accept that, and that'll probably help you become more secure in the end anyways. So to close off our discussion today, what are your thoughts, I guess, on dating, Fabi? Like, what does a good relationship look like to you?
0: I think everyone talks all the time about how good communication should always be there. I do think that good communication has to be earned and has to come naturally, because sometimes when we try to force ourselves to be good communicators, it comes from the fact that in our own situation or context, that communication doesn't come up naturally. And sometimes that has to do with attraction or how comfortable you are where you are with that person. And love might also, you know, still be part of the equation, but even if you love that someone, sometimes you become a little bit uncomfortable because you have been dating for a long time or things of the sort. And that's when problems start to come up. For example, I have seen myself, for example, act different with my partner and with my friends. And I am able to be much nicer or solve conflict much easier with some friends than with partners that I have been dating for a longer time. And I think it's because of that discomfort that comes with, you know, being too used to each other sometimes. So I do think that keeping and remaining that attraction is also very important when it comes to communication.
1: That was also a good relationship tip as well, I think.
0: Right.
1: Great way.
0: Don't force things.
1: Right, I agree. So the ways young people meet and date may be changing, from apps and online communities to bookstores and running clubs. But when it comes to relationships, there may be no one-size-fits-all approach. And perhaps the most important thing is finding a way to connect that feels right for you. And that brings us to the end of today's episode of News Generation. My News Gen will be back tomorrow with more stories and discussions. Big thanks to Fabio.
0: Thank you so much.
1: And also Kyle.
2: It was fun, thank you.
1: And to our viewers, thank you so much for watching. Hopefully keep your LinkedIn updated, pick up a good book, or lace up your running shoes. You never know where you might meet the one. We are News Generation.

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1: The future is already in motion. Intelligence redesigns reality. Life expands beyond limits. Culture moves the world. 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Together, we will go even further.
0: The K Initiative.

Beyond the horizon, a piercing whistle cuts through the cold silence. It is the sound of a haenyo, Korea's legendary women divers, breaking the surface after a dive. This haunting sound is called sumbisori, a forceful exhale, a return to life. 10 meters beneath the waves, sometimes plunging as deep as 20 meters, haenyo descend into the sea with no oxygen tanks, no machines, no safety lines. They carry only one thing into the depths, their breath. The most wondrous moment comes when they rise to the surface. As lungs burn and oxygen runs thin comes sumbisori, a sharp whistle of breath meeting air once again. It is more than exhalation. It is survival transformed into sound. An astonishing technique that restores oxygen quickly, preparing them for another descent. Enduring crushing water pressure, they remain underwater for a few minutes. Yet through remarkable physical adaptation, rivaling that of semi-aquatic mammals, they harvest the sea to support their families. Their weathered faces, carved by salt and time, stand as quiet testimony to lives spent not conquering nature, but living alongside it with restraint and respect. For centuries, haenyo have lived by one rule: take only what is needed, leave enough for tomorrow. They do not conquer the sea, they live with it. But today, this extraordinary tradition faces extinction. With the average haenyo now in their 70s, their way of life is fading. Recognized by UNESCO in 2016 as an intangible cultural heritage of humanity, haenyo are more than divers. They are living proof that resilience and harmony with nature remain among humanity's greatest strengths. And each time sumbisori echoes across the water, it carries a timeless truth. Life endures, courage rises, and some traditions are too precious to disappear.

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Simple, isn't it? Step 3. Grilling meat. There are various kinds of samgyeopsal in Korea. Place the meat on the grill. Turn it over when golden. And again when it looks done. Again and again and again. Step 4. Sam style. You aren't taking bites of sam like a taco, are you? In Korea, we have it in one bite. A pro tip here. Add only as much as you can handle in a bite. Gotta avoid awkward situations. Step 5. Enjoy the perks. After the meal, enjoy the perks offered as a Korean restaurant. Fabric refreshers get rid of the barbecue smell, while mint candies freshen your breath. Did you survive the barbecue restaurant? Hang on. Are you here with someone you want to impress? Then let's skip the garlic. Who knows?

0: 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But if you're staying over 3 hours, how about ordering another drink or dessert? Step 4. Last bite standing. There's a mysterious custom in Korea. The last bite standing. When there's about one bite left of that cake, nobody will go for it. You might be tempted, but don't be hasty. Right before you get up, take the last piece, saying that you simply can't waste food, or just leave it. It will save a few calories. Did you survive at the cafe? Did someone behind the counter catch your eye? Go for the same drink every single day.
1: 오늘도 아이스 말차라떼 드실 거죠?
0: You might make an impression.
2: 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This is New Generation.

0: Industries are undergoing rapid and structural shifts, and a lot of construction sites have also faced remarkable changes. There is a company which has operated a systematic manufacturing system and contributed to improving the construction efficiency. Salem Steelhouse has produced premium precision materials at the manufacturing site and delivered them to different construction sites. We introduce Salem Steelhouse, which has brought about a paradigm shift to the field of house building. Salem Steelhouse is located in Gwangsan-gu District, Gwangju. The company specializes in producing durable steel framed houses, which have emerged as a safe and economical solution. It has gained recognition as a future construction method that can improve the weak points of the current ways, which mainly use concrete and wood materials.
1: 저희 세움 스틸은 스틸하우스 자재를 생산하고 시공, 납품하는 회사입니다. 모듈러 공법을 도입하여 전 세계 어디나 납품 및 시공이 가능하도록 시스템을 정비하였으며 본사가 보유한 특허 기술은 국내 첫 번째로 설계해서 모듈러 스틸 자재 생산까지 100% 자동화를 이루었습니다. 지진이나 산불, 자연재해, 그리고 전쟁으로 인해 우리의 주거가 위협받고 있는 세상에 보다 빠르고 보다 안전하게 건축을 할 수 있는 스틸하우스 공법이 대안이 될 것입니다.
0: The steel structures, which look like Lego bricks, are modular frames. Unlike the method that uses concrete materials, the main structural skeleton is pre-manufactured in the production site. And the frames are assembled at construction sites. Therefore, steel houses offer significantly shorter construction periods. The galvanized steel materials are used for the frame structure, so the houses can have strengthened durability. When assembling different types of modules according to the drawings, highly durable houses can be built within a

0: Greetings,
1: Madam. Arirang News AI Anchor. Here is the news making headlines today. The U.S. Federal Reserve has raised interest rates for the first time in more than 3 years, with an increase of 25 basis points. The Federal Open Market Committee members made a unanimous decision, with most policymakers expecting one more rate hike later this year. The rate hike comes in response to persistent inflationary pressures, which have remained above the Fed's 2% target. U.S. President Donald Trump opposed the decision, saying interest rates should be 1% or lower. The Federal Reserve chair called the move sober and responsible. North Korea is reportedly generating hundreds of millions of dollars by operating a massive global network of overseas forced labor, with a significant portion working directly for Russia's war machine. This comes from a new report released on Wednesday by the Multilateral Sanctions Monitoring Team. It reported that North Korea has deployed between roughly 35,000 and 100,000 overseas workers across at least 17 countries. Last year alone, these laborers earned an estimated $450 to $800 million, funds that feed directly into Pyongyang's military apparatus. Investigators estimate that between 15,000 and 30,000 North Korean laborers have been dispatched to high-security zones, where they manufacture drones and weapons for Russia's military activities. Iran-backed Houthis in Yemen released a video on Wednesday that confirmed the group having shot down a Saudi Arabian F-15 fighter jet. The Houthis also claimed a large-scale attack on Saudi territory, including strikes using ballistic missiles and drones on Saudi Aramco oil facilities in the Red Sea port city of Yanbu, as well as the Khamis Mashhad Air Base in the southern region. Saudi Arabia has not confirmed any of the alleged attacks. Meanwhile, U.S. officials held quiet talks with Houthi representatives in Muscat, Oman over the past weekend, during which the Houthis expressed intention to maintain their 2025 ceasefire with Washington. The meeting was followed by a U.S. decision not to intervene militarily to help Saudi Arabia push back the Houthi advance inside Yemen. In Europe, the head of the European Commission, Ursula von der Leyen, has proposed making Canada the EU's first associate member. Von der Leyen made a proposal in her annual

State of the Union address in Strasbourg on Wednesday, then embraced Canada's Prime Minister Mark Carney, who was in the chamber. She said Europe and Canada see the world the same way, but did not say what associate membership would mean. South Korea's main delegation is heading to Japan for the 2026 Aichi Nagoya Asian Games. A total of 122 athletes and officials are departing from Incheon International Airport Thursday, including competitors in badminton, road cycling, women's handball, karate, table tennis, and beach volleyball. The opening ceremony will be held Saturday at Palamamisuo Stadium in Nagoya, with the games running through October 4th. Some events, including men's basketball, football, and volleyball, are already underway. South Korea is sending 1,052 athletes and officials in total, including 792 competitors across 41 sports. That is all from me today. Thank you for watching.

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0: So, what's your favorite K-content? Movies, dramas, music, exhibitions?
1: Are you ready to take your pick?
0: Starting with globally acclaimed K-movies, it's no longer rare for Korean movies to receive awards at international film festivals. And we can't talk enough about the K-drama sensation.
1: It's not surprising that drama filming sites go on to become major tourist attractions.
0: When we are on the topic of K-pop, we can't leave out idol groups. They are the driving force of K-pop.
1: K-pop idol group members do not only have exceptional singing and dancing skills, but they have the looks too. I'm a huge fan.
0: I really like Korean underground music. These days, talented K-indie bands are recognized overseas as well.
1: Oh, and Korea also has a lot of music festivals. You can meet musicians of all genres at these events.
0: Exhibitions happen in Korea all year round.
1: I also enjoy going to the theater. There's no shortage of musicals, plays, and performances to choose from. So keep an eye on the theater scene.
0: Then there is K-design, blending traditional and modern elements.
1: K-fashion, leading trends.
0: K-beauty, which takes beauty to the next level.
1: K-content receiving praise the world over. Watch it, experience it, and enjoy it!

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1: The future is already in motion. Intelligence redesigns reality. Life expands beyond limits. Culture moves the world. Our vision reaches into the infinite. Together, we will go even further.
0: The K Initiative.

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4: 어, excuse me. Hello, my name is Wyatt.
0: Oh, hello.
4: Do you guys have a time to interview?
5: Hello, I'm Anna from Portugal.
6: Hi, I'm Marina from Serbia.
4: Oh.
7: And I'm Viviana from Portugal as well.
4: Oh, why did you come to Korea?
5: They're big fans of Korean dramas.
4: Oh, what drama?
5: Many.
4: Many of drama? Many, like, many. What is the best one, drama?
5: The last one I remember was Crash Landing on You.
4: Ah, 사랑의 불사! 사랑의 불사! It's my favorite drama too. Yeah, okay. Oh, have you guys bought, like, recently, like, K-beauty item?
5: Yes.
4: Oh! When you bought it, you have seen the review or
5: TikTok?
4: Oh, yeah. TikTok.
5: TikTok.
4: From TikTok.
5: Instagram.
4: Instagram.
5: Yeah.
4: Oh, then you got a
5: ChatGPT.
4: ChatGPT. Yeah. Oh, from ChatGPT. Oh, okay. You got information from that.
5: She has dry skin, and then she asked ChatGPT for dry skin. I have oily skin, so I go on TikTok and go oily skin recommendations, and then we get. What we want to buy.
4: Oh.
7: They review it to me and then they say what is good and I will buy what they recommend me.
4: Can you tell me what item is?
5: Okay.
7: It's a long list.
5: It's a long list. So I visited probably every Olive Young in this city. Also the pharmacies have really good creams.
4: Oh.
5: And I got some pharmacy creams.
8: I'm looking for the picture of the products because I took a photo.
1: Oh! 많이 찍었는데요?
8: And this is the first part. I bought toner.
4: Toner.
8: Round lip.
0: Round lip.
8: Dokdo?
4: Dokdo. Dokdo. It was good?
8: Yes, yes. The toner I really like.
4: Mm-hmm.
8: It's very hydrating, I would say. So I really like the Korean stuff. I also got vitamin C.
4: Yeah.
8: I also have the retinol shot, the really viral one. But also we got some hair products.
1: 어, 근데 저 커플들 하고 싶지만 좀
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0: Hello. Nice to meet you.
4: Hello. Nice to meet you. My name is Wyatt. Are you this couple?
7: Oh, yes. We're married.
4: Oh, married? Oh, really?
7: Yes.
4: Oh, my God.
5: Congratulations.
7: Thank you.
0: 1 year plus. 신혼부부입니다.
4: Recently, have you guys bought anything in a K-beauty?
7: Yes.
4: Oh, really? In Korea?
7: Yeah.
4: Oh, then what did you guys buy?
7: Usually I get
0: 정샘물.
1: 정샘물. 정샘물이 뭐죠?
0: 그 이제
7: 쿠션.
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7: I think cause my skin is a bit more sensitive.
4: Mm-hmm.
7: So creams you typically are a bit more soothing.
4: Mm-hmm.
7: Yeah. Mm-hmm. So I prefer K beauty items actually.
4: What about you? You there?
10: I like Estura because I actually have eczema.
4: Mm-hmm.
10: So my skin gets dry, but Estura actually keeps it quite moisturized.
0: When you buy,
7: yes.
0: 사실 때 뭘 보세요? Important thing.
10: I look at reviews.
4: Review.
10: And whether it's from a reputable brand.
4: Mm-hmm.
10: Yeah. So usually the Korean brands are the ones that get recommended the most.

Korea Initiative. The future is already in motion. Intelligence redesigns reality. Life expands beyond limits. Culture moves the world. Our vision reaches into the infinite. Together, we will go even further. The K Initiative.

0: In our headlines on this Thursday, September 17th, here in South Korea, the US Federal Reserve raises its interest rates by 25 basis points for the first time in more than 3 years, putting markets worldwide on alert for further hikes. And staying with that hike, rival authorities here in South Korea say the impact of the rise in the US federal funds rate will be limited on the local market, as it has already been priced in. Meanwhile, the Unification Ministry here is backing a legal change that would give South Koreans more freedom to engage with North Koreans while keeping a prior reporting requirement in place. We start over in the US, where the Federal Reserve has raised its interest rates for the first time in more than 3 years as part of efforts to tame inflation. Our Park Tae-ryong covers this latest decision.
1: The U.S. Federal Reserve on Wednesday raised its benchmark interest by 0.25 percentage points to the 3.75 to 4% range. The move marks the Fed's first monetary tightening since July 2023. The decision was unanimous among Federal Open Market Committee members, with most policymakers also projecting at least one more rate hike by the end of this year. The rate hike comes in response to persistent inflationary pressures. Inflation has remained above the Fed's 2% target, and the hike is aimed at bringing inflation down and restoring price stability. The Fed described the U.S. economy as resilient, but repeatedly stressed that inflation remains a serious concern.
2: I define the standard for action. We must be confident that underlying inflation is moving to our objective, clearly and at sufficient speed. Today, the FOMC decided that this standard has not been satisfied. The committee's unanimous vote shows our resolve to achieve price stability on a timelier basis.
1: U.S. President Donald Trump has expressed fierce opposition to rate hikes and criticized the move on Truth Social, saying U.S. interest rates should be 1% or lower. Ahead of the November midterm elections, Trump has repeatedly called for interest rate cuts, but Fed Chair Warsh said Wednesday's decision was the right one to fulfill the mandate given to the Fed by Congress to ensure price stability. When asked about Trump's threat to cut off trade with certain countries if the Fed did not lower rates, he stressed the central bank's independence. He said part of that independence means the Fed should stay in our lane, adding that independence is a two-way street and that trade and fiscal policymakers should stay in theirs as well. Park Tae-ryong, Arirang News.
0: Here at home, relevant authorities say the impact of the Federal Reserve's rate hike will be limited, as it has already been priced into the local market. Our Lee Eun-jin explains.
3: The U.S. Federal Reserve on Wednesday raised its benchmark

0: interest rate by a quarter percentage point to combat inflation, marking the first hike since July 2023. However, South Korean financial authorities have assessed that this move would have limited impact on domestic financial markets, as the adjustment has already been reflected in market prices. The analysis was made during a meeting on Thursday of the so-called Economic and Financial F4. Led by Finance Minister Koo Yun-chul, the F4 includes Bank of Korea Governor Shin Hyun-sung, Financial Services Commission Chairman Lee Yeok-won, and Financial Supervisory Service Governor Lee Chan-jin. The F4 also assesses that volatility in the government bond market has been increasing due to changes in external conditions, and added that they agreed to closely monitor upcoming monetary policy decisions by the Bank of Korea and the Bank of England scheduled for this week, and take market stabilization measures if necessary. Overnight, the Fed decided to increase the rate to the 3.75% to 4% range in a unanimous 12-0 vote, despite U.S. President Donald Trump's repeated calls for the central bank to lower borrowing costs to boost the economy. There remains an indication of a possible additional increase later this year. With the latest increase, the gap between the key interest rates of South Korea and the United States has risen to 1 percentage point. Finance Minister Koo, ahead of his retirement, requested that based on the cooperative system built by the economic and financial team thus far, related authorities respond promptly and organically. On this day, the National Assembly's Strategy and Finance Committee adopted the hearing report for nominee Lee Hyung-il for Deputy Prime Minister and Minister of Economy and Finance. Lee Eun-jin, Arirang News.
1: Meanwhile, South Korea's first major U.S. investment project is taking shape, but the final deal still hinges on some last-minute questions over the investment structure, the returns, and risk sharing. Our economics correspondent Kim Jun-hong files this report.
2: Korea's announcement of its first U.S. investment project is facing delays. The industry ministry was expected to brief lawmakers on Thursday about a public announcement as early as Friday. But the briefing has been postponed as negotiations with Washington continue. Officials say more time is needed to narrow the remaining differences, adding that Seoul will continue talks with its national interests as a priority. Industry Minister Kim Jong-kwon said the two sides had come close to agreement on many issues after his recent talks in the U.S.
3: We've come close to an agreement on many issues, but there are still points to work out. In any negotiation, it's not over until the final deal is signed.
2: The project which talks have been focused on is the construction of a natural gas power plant in Encino, Texas. The plan calls for a 6.3 gigawatt facility to meet growing electricity demand from AI data centers and advanced chip facilities. Initially estimated to have a budget of $20 billion, the project is now reportedly being discussed at around $22 billion. A potential follow-up project is a $120 billion plan to build 8 large nuclear reactors in the U.S. One key sticking point is Korean investment in U.S. nuclear firm Westinghouse Electric Company, with the two sides reportedly divided over the size of Korea's stake. Washington is also seeking Korean participation in the $67 billion Alaska LNG project, which has faced concerns over high costs and logistical challenges. The delay comes amid reported differences over key terms, including Westinghouse investment and Korea's participation in the Alaska LNG project. With the parliamentary briefing now pushed back to next week, the MOU signing is also likely to be delayed. Kim Jun-hong, Arirang News.
1: In related news, Foreign Minister Cho Hyun says the delay in announcing South Korea's first U.S. investment project is not due to differences between Seoul and Washington, but rather to ensure the domestic procedural matters are properly addressed. Remarks to this end were shared during a press conference at Incheon International Airport on this Thursday, prior to his departure to Washington, D.C. In response to questions over the potential deployment of South Korean soldiers to the Strait of Hormuz, he reaffirmed that no decision had been made. He added that while Seoul intends to pursue international partnership, its priorities are citizen safety and freedom of navigation across the Strait of Hormuz. A global forum in the southern port city of Busan earlier on Wednesday sought to ensure sustainable AI development, taking into account its energy needs and our climate goals. Our Chung Hae-rim was there.

0: The Global Green Growth Institute and the International Energy Agency are coming together to address one of the emerging challenges of the AI era, how to support rapid technological growth without hurting climate goals. At the World Climate Industry Expo at Korea's port city of Busan on Wednesday, the two organizations signed a strategic memorandum of understanding aimed at accelerating the transition to clean energy.
1: Now we are going to formalize this already very strong relationship and put it in a framework. So this is a great privilege for me and for the International Energy Agency to sign this MOU with GGGI.
2: So we will work together, and especially AI will require a lot of energy, water, land, infrastructure, not to mention $1 trillion investment. But without clean, reliable, and affordable energy, AI cannot be sustained.
0: Kim said the AI-focused future the GGGI is working toward should be safe, inclusive, and sustainable. The issue is becoming more urgent as AI infrastructure, including data centers and semiconductor manufacturing, requires growing amounts of electricity. That was the focus of an afternoon forum hosted by GGGI, bringing together Google and other technology, energy, and climate leaders. For South Korea, access to clean energy is also becoming an industrial issue.
3: Korea's semiconductor industry is at the absolute center of our global AI supply chain. In the AI era, access to cost-effective clean energy has transitioned from an environmental milestone into an essential prerequisite for Korea's industrial competitiveness, national energy security, and market leadership.
0: Google says the company is investing in cleaner energy while improving the efficiency of its data centers, chips, and AI models. At the same time, the company says AI itself can help expand renewable energy, make better use of existing power grids, and improve forecasts of electricity supply and demand. The discussion later continued in a session led by The Economist, bringing together GGGI, Google, HSBC, and climate experts to examine what the growth of AI means for energy demand, investment, and climate policy. As artificial intelligence is becoming an important part of the global economy, the discussion is shifting from how fast AI can grow to how that growth can continue sustainably. Jeong Ye-rim, Arirang News, Busan.
4: And President Lee Jae-myung sat down with the executive director of the International Energy Agency, Fatih Birol, to discuss South Korea's transition to renewable energy. During their meeting at the Blue House earlier on this Thursday, the president highlighted South Korea's commitment to renewable energy and the challenges posed by the unrest in the Middle East. The head of the IEA, in response, lauded Korea's efforts to place renewable resources at the core of its energy policy. For many years, the South Korean government has held the power to prohibit its nationals from contacting North Koreans. Now it's seeking to surrender that power. Our Unification Ministry correspondent Kim Do-yeon explains.
5: The South Korean government has agreed in principle to a bill that would give up its power to block civilian contact reports with North Koreans. The Unification Ministry confirmed the decision as it submitted the position to main opposition PPP lawmaker An Cheol-soo on Thursday. The bill was proposed by lawmaker Kim Jun-young of the Rebuilding Korea Party. The proposed bill would delete a clause letting the Unification Minister reject a civilian contact report. Under current law, the minister can refuse a report if it's likely to harm inter-Korean exchange and cooperation, national security, or public order and welfare. The ministry says the change fits the law's original purpose. It calls the current system a notification system, not an approval system. Even if the bill passes, the duty to report contact in advance will stay, along with any fines for failing to report. Ministry data shows 89 contact reports were rejected between 2022 and 2025. And that includes 4 cases in 2022, 44 in 2023, 25 in 2024, and 16 in 2025. Back in July 2025, Unification Minister Jeong Dong-young scrapped a related internal guideline.

0: That guideline let officials reject reports at their own discretion until then. The National Intelligence Service and the Justice Ministry once opposed scrapping the clause. Last year, the NIS warned it could open a blind spot in managing inter-Korean exchange. It also warned North Korea could exploit the change for espionage. The Justice Ministry wanted the rejection grounds narrowed, not removed, citing the risk of violations under the National Security Act. Both agencies changed their position in February 2026 during talks led by the Unification Ministry. Still, lawmaker An Cheol-soo says safeguards should be prioritized. He says the state should not give up its power to block risky contact in advance. The bill is now pending in the Bill Review Subcommittee of the Assembly's Foreign Affairs and Unification Committee. Kim Do-yeon, Arirang News.
1: And speaking about North Korea, the regime is reportedly turning an estimated 100,000 overseas workers into a major source of hard currency, with some now working inside Russian drone and weapons factories. Our Lee Si-hu files this report.
2: The multilateral sanctions monitoring team says North Korea has dispatched tens of thousands of workers to Russia to manufacture military drones and weapons for the Russian front lines. The monitoring team, an 11-nation coalition established to monitor violations of UN sanctions on North Korea, published a report on Wednesday highlighting how Pyongyang is defying UN Security Council resolutions by sending tens of thousands of workers overseas. It reported that North Korea has deployed between roughly 35,000 and 100,000 overseas workers across at least 17 countries. Last year alone, these laborers earned an estimated 450 to 800 million U.S. dollars, funds that feed directly into Pyongyang's military apparatus. The report highlights a surge in Russia following the war in Ukraine. Moscow now hosts between 15,000 and 30,000 North Korean laborers. Investigators found that North Korean workers have been dispatched to high-security zones where they manufacture drones and weapons for Russia's military activities. Responding to these findings, the member nations of the multilateral sanctions monitoring team issued a joint statement on Wednesday, urging UN member states to hold responsible parties accountable for UNSCR violations through measures including domestic action. Lee Si-hu, Arirang News.
1: Elsewhere, the Houthi conflict with Saudi Arabia is taking a dangerous turn amid claims of a downed Saudi fighter jet and strikes on oil facilities, raising fresh concerns about a wider regional escalation. Our Lee Seung-jae has the latest.
3: Houthi rebels in Yemen, who recently took control of key areas along the Red Sea, are stepping up their attacks. The group released a video on Wednesday that shows the downing of a Saudi F-15 fighter jet. The wreckage shown in the footage includes markings on the tail section indicating that the aircraft belongs to Saudi Arabia. The Houthis also say they carried out a large-scale attack on Saudi territory. The group claims it used ballistic missiles and drones to strike Saudi Aramco oil facilities in the Red Sea port city of Yanbu, triggering a major fire. It also says it targeted the Khamis Mashait air base in southern Saudi Arabia. Houthi military spokesman Yahya Sari said it had targeted the Aramco facilities in Yanbu with dozens of ballistic missiles and drones, achieving direct hits. Saudi Arabia has not confirmed either the reported downing of the F-15 or the alleged attacks on its oil facilities. At the same time, diplomatic efforts are continuing behind the scenes. U.S. officials met Houthi representatives at the U.S. Embassy in Muscat, Oman, over the weekend, according to sources familiar with the talks on Wednesday. During the talks, the Houthis reportedly told U.S. officials they intended to maintain their 2025 ceasefire with Washington and would not target American or Israeli vessels while reserving the right to strike Saudi ships. The meeting was followed by a U.S. decision not to intervene militarily to help Saudi Arabia push back the Houthi advance inside Yemen. Lee Seung-jae, Arirang News.
1: And that unrest in the Middle East is fueling rampant fears here in South Korea amid growing concerns that a prolonged conflict could disrupt energy supplies, logistics and business costs. Our Cha Yoon-kyung reports.
4: Oil prices have risen to their highest levels in about 4 months after drone attacks forced Saudi Arabia to shut down its east-west pipeline. The pipeline serves as a major alternative export route that bypasses the Strait of Hormuz, raising fresh concerns over crude supplies amid the prolonged conflict in the Middle East. According to Korea National Oil Corporation's Petronet, Brent crude has averaged $100.40 a barrel so far in September, while West Texas Intermediate has averaged $96.30. South Korean refiners say they have already secured enough crude for September and October. The bigger concern is November. Industry officials say supplies will largely depend on how quickly Saudi Arabia can restore operations along the pipeline. Refiners are also considering alternative shipping routes, including the Suez Canal. But such detours could add around 30 days to delivery times and drive up transportation costs. At the same time, companies are stepping up efforts to diversify their crude sources. HD Hyundai Oil Bank has tested crude from Argentina, while SK Innovation recently purchased a small volume as refiners expand sourcing from the Americas. Meanwhile, industry officials say a prolonged conflict could further raise crude and shipping costs, putting additional pressure on both refiners and petrochemical companies. Cha Yoon-kyung, Arirang News.

0: From poems and prose to conversations with authors, the 2026 Literary Week is turning the autumn season into a celebration of Korean literature. Our Lee Ju-yeon was there.
1: September has long been considered a reading month in Korea, earning its title as the ideal season for reading as the weather turns cool. While browsing through the books at the park, one visitor shared what makes reading special.
2: We live in an era of fast changes dominated by digital images and text, but that's why being able to touch, see, and physically feel printed text brings a special kind of joy.
1: The 2026 Literary Week event kicked off on Wednesday, featuring about 50 literary programs with the participation of more than 300 writers and artists.
3: The theme for this year's Literary Week is glancing sideways. It comes from the idea that literature works like a side glance, allowing us to take a closer look at other people's lives.
1: Engaging activities were set up for visitors, including drawing sideways portraits of themselves based on the event theme and making personalized mirrors. Also in a special session, three speakers who have all been to Antarctica, webtoon artist Yoon Tae-ho, ecologist Dr. Lee Won-young, and novelist Chun Eun-young each shared their personal stories on the frozen land, allowing the speakers to share their perspectives on the journey.
4: These are the daily logs from my time in Antarctica. I recorded each day's weather, distance traveled, average speed, and whatever happened that day.
1: The 2026 Literary Week, one of the key events of this year's Korea Literary Festival, aims to build a thriving literary ecosystem and foster a sense of community.
5: Literature isn't distant or complex. Through these interactive activities and performances, I hope people connect with it easily, discovering a meaningful sentence and learning to understand different lives.
1: Starting with events like this, the government emphasized that it will expand support to help Korean literature gain global recognition as a core driver of K-culture. Lee Ju-yeon, Arirang News.
0: In other news now, the road to Asian Games glory officially begins today as Team Korea left for Nagoya with big ambitions and a new generation of medal hopefuls. Our Cho Young-eun was at the airport.
6: Incheon International Airport was filled with excitement on Thursday as athletes waved to the press ahead of their departure for the Asian Games. Team Korea's 122-member main delegation included athletes and coaches from badminton, road cycling, women's handball, karate, table tennis, and beach volleyball. Before departure, the athletes shared their hopes and determination to bring home medals. Badminton players Heo Seung-jae reaffirmed the team's commitment to strong performances at the Games.
7: Our goal is to win the gold medal, and we know there are high expectations as the world's number one ranked team. But rather than feeling pressured, I want to trust the process we've been through and give everything I have on the court so that I have no regrets.
6: Table tennis star Shin Yu-bin also spoke on behalf of Team Korea, expressing her determination for the top spot with her new mixed doubles pair.
8: We want to win medals in every event, and I hope we can all work together as a team to achieve good results.
6: Team Korea will compete across 41 sports, spanning from traditional medal-winning sports to newly adopted ones for this year. Earlier, the swimming team also shared its ambitions, with Hwang Seon-woo setting his sights on winning some medals at the Games.
2: All of the entries have been set to some extent. There are still things we don't know yet, so I'm not sure how many medals we can win. But I'll do my best, especially focusing on the 400-meter and 800-meter freestyle relay, and work hard to reach an even higher level.
6: Team Korea has assembled a delegation of 1,052 athletes and staff and has set a target of finishing third overall.
9: Our athletes have already shown great performances in the preliminary events leading up to the opening ceremony. We will build on this momentum and step up our efforts toward winning gold medals.
3: Korea is aiming for around 40 gold medals in Nagoya, with the Asian Games running through October 4th. Cho Young-eun, Arirang News.

Compared to the cooler mornings and evenings, the middle of the day can still feel pretty hot. For the time being, we'll see large day-to-night temperature swings of more than 10 degrees. With cools going around easily during these big temperature swings, it's a good idea to bring a light jacket when you head out. Meanwhile, Jeju Island is seeing scattered rain, and heavy rain of more than 100 millimeters will continue through tomorrow. And tomorrow, cloudy skies will cover the southern part of the country, with rain on the east coast in the southern regions and on Jeju Island. Tomorrow, Seoul will start the day at 19 degrees Celsius, Chuncheon 16 and Daegu 20 degrees. Then by the afternoon, Seoul will get up to 28 degrees, Daegu 26 and Gwangju 28 degrees. Some parts of the Gangwon-do province could see rain lasting through Saturday morning. Elsewhere inland, skies will stay relatively clear. Now here's a look at the weather around the world.

Those are the headlines at this hour here in South Korea. Coming up right after this break is our daily panel session. And today we continue our talk on diplomacy. Do stay with us.

new economic frontiers in Central Asia as well as in Africa to the risks posed by Hormuz and the next chapter of the Korea-US alliance, Seoul's diplomacy is entering a crucial new phase.

0: Hello and welcome to Press Perspective for this Thursday, September 17th here in Seoul. I'm Min Sonhee. South Korea is looking beyond its traditional partners, deepening ties with Central Asia and Africa, while navigating a crucial diplomatic agenda with Washington amid tensions in the Middle East. For more on this, I have Celia Ferretti with French Daily Le Croix here in the studio. Celia, welcome back.
1: Glad to be here.
0: I also have Professor Oh Jun-seok at Sungmyung Women's University joining our talk virtually. Professor Oh, as always, it's lovely to have you on.
2: Thank you for having me.
0: Celia, we start here in the studio. Let's begin then with the two-day inaugural Korea-Central Asia Summit that comes to a close today, of course.

0: Let's talk about its agenda and the announcements made thus far.
1: Yeah, indeed, Seoul just wrapped its first ever Korea-Central Asia Summit. And I think to understand why it's important, there's a number that frames kind of everything. Over the last years, commerce and trade between Korea and Central Asia has jumped 90% since 2021, for to be precise, hitting around $10 billion this year. So there's really a big economic logic behind having this summit now in Korea. So over the week, President Lee Jae-myung hosted the leaders of Kazakhstan, Uzbekistan, Kyrgyzstan, Tajikistan, and Turkmenistan, all five of them together for the first time in Korea. And before the main summit even started, President Lee Jae-myung had some bilateral meeting with every leaders. And every time it's about managing to achieve partnerships, especially economical partnership between the countries. And the centerpiece of that week is the Seoul Declaration. It's built around four pillars. First is the institutionalizing the partnership to really make it more concrete. It's about stability, prosperity, and also people-to-people ties, because what's really important this week is that it elevates all those partnerships to head of state level. So that's really gonna make things more efficient, much more direct between all the countries. And I think the bigger picture even is that through that summit, and there will be more to come because they agreed that they will have every 2 years another summit. The next one will be in Kazakhstan in Astana in 2028. Through that, Korea is really trying to build a sort of Korean Silk Road to provide stability, partnership, and also increase trade between Central Asia and Korea.
0: Right. There was also a business summit between the two parties on the margins of the leaders' meeting. What were some of the highlights from that summit?
1: Indeed, and there's a lot of numbers on that. So the first numbers that came from the presidential office is that this has been 84 cooperation MOU, Memorandum of Understanding, including many different topics. There's Hyundai engineering works on the Karachaganak gas plant, and also Samsung expansion in Pavlodar refinery. And that's really big major project that are supposed to have lasting effects in the economy of both sides. The pattern across all delegation, whether it's Kazakhstan, Uzbekistan, or others, that it's also about critical mineral. As we know, and we talked a lot on the show, that supply chains nowadays, especially in critical minerals, are being threatened and really unstable all across the world. And so, for example, Uzbekistan signed a 13 government-to-government agreement on critical mineral that will be helpful for Korea to supply its high-tech industry, semiconductors, stuff like that. And also, Turkmenistan also had 13 other document of their own, also about energy. Gas is an important resource in the area, and Korea wants to also find a newer routes to supply gas. We see now with the Strait of Hormuz and all the instability across critical resources like gas, like oil. It's important to diversify your suppliers, and Central Asia can become a new supplier of gas for Korea. So there's a lot of document. I will not go through 84 of them, but it all converts to that critical resources, minerals, and gas and oil, which are really important in Central Asia.
0: And I'm assuming there's a lot of hope for those 84 agreements to turn into actual tangible action. Professor Oh, what is the importance of economic initiatives with Central Asia for South Korea and vice versa?
2: Quite recently, WTO disclosed the World Trade Report 2026, and this main topic is about the changing role of WTO. That is to say, multilateral trading system is at a critical juncture, and they concluded WTO should adapt to the more integrated, multipolar, and diverse global economy. And they also expect that as an alternative, they expect the advent of RTA. Of course, RTA, regional trade agreement, should be considered actively for the future trade of Korea from the perspectives of government level and the business as well. Now is the right timing to build up the trust process for economic partners. As you mentioned about the economic initiatives between Korea and Central Asia, it is very essential for securing critical supply chain for Korea in exchange,

0: drawing more and more attention for its abundant energy resources, Central Asian partners paving the way for local business to expand their presence in that region. In short, what is certain is Korean economy needs is trade promotion as a new market or a new way of sourcing energy, while Central Asia need investment promotion. There is much room to share for diverse economic cooperation.
1: Right, and speaking about diverse economic cooperation, Celia, I believe the European Union held an inaugural summit with Central Asia last year. Could you tell us a bit about that?
2: Indeed, it was in Central Asia, in Samarkand, and they hosted the first ever, again, Central Asia European summit. And Brussels sent its top-tier level officials. You had the European Council President, Antonio Costa, and the Commission President, Ursula von der Leyen. And that's not also incidental. Everyone nowadays is looking to Central Asia for its resources. And the substance of that European Central Asia Summit was also on energy, and more especially on renewable energy, because in all the Central Asia, there's really a lot of potential for solar power. So a lot of they say the estimate of millions of megawatts if plants are built in Central Asia. And so that's a lot of potential for potential energy trade also between Central Asia and Europe. And also, secondly, it's also digital infrastructure. And as Professor Oh mentioned, those countries want to also digitalize themselves and have more of a digital economy these days. And Korea can build that and help to build that, but European also wants to implement their software, their know-how to work with a digital economy. And so that also was the second point of the European Central Asian Summit. The third one also is quite interesting. It's about transportation and how to link Europe and Asia. And of course, with Russia being an enemy now for Europe, that route is not possible, but this might be a way to go through Central Asia to ensure trade and to continue to reach markets like China, like Korea, like Japan. And so those train infrastructure, mostly train, is quite important for European Union. It was the first summit. There will be more also. The schedule is not fixed for now, but we can see that both side of Asia, whether it's East Asia and Korea or Europe, its neighbor, they all are connected through Central Asia, and they all have interest to make partnership with those countries.
1: Right, indeed. And so, as I mentioned earlier, Professor, many have spoken about the importance of turning the ambitions announced at this summit here in Seoul into new opportunities and tangible benefits on the ground. What do you propose to ensure this reality?
0: I'll say the other side first, what we have to bear and take risks. When I was at practice, I went to Almaty, Kazakhstan, because of establishing free economic zone designated only for Korean companies. My memory at the time, when it comes to infrastructure for industrialization or urbanization, nothing is prepared except land and workforce. Korea, I guess, would have to make a series of investment in preparation for a setting background of industrial complex. Of course, Korea is sure to need patience and time to wait for a tangible performance of the project afterward. In spite of these difficulties, yes, there are opportunities. Economic initiatives are vital for securing resources for cutting-edge sectors of our industry, as Mr. Fioretti also commented. Instead, Korean companies could help to advance the value chain like EV batteries and high-tech electronics for Central Asian nations. To materialize these opportunities, establishing institutional framework would be the departing point. Also, Mr. Fioretti explained four pillars. That is the processes of materializing this kind of opportunities. Without means of insulating risks, who could expect a huge amount of infrastructure investment? What is necessary is to introduce a diplomatic framework, like a Seoul declaration, but to be sufficient for it, inducing substantial investment, goes region pay more attention to establish ministerial-level consultative bodies and then establishing a joint business desk to streamline trade and lower barriers to trade and investment. By way of FDI, rather than market-seeking only or mere extraction, both region could develop the partnership based on a trust process, which emphasizes the localizing processes and knowledge and technology transfer.
1: Right, and speaking about ministerial level conferences, Celio,

0: prior to this particular summit, I'm aware you covered the 8th Korea-Africa Economic Cooperation Ministerial Conference. Could you tell us a bit about that event?
1: Indeed, it was last week. It was the 20th anniversary of the COAFEC, which is a Korea-Africa Economical Forum summit. So it was running for 4 days in Seoul, and it brought a minister from 45 African countries, hosted by the Korean Import Export-Import Bank and the African Development Bank. And the goal of that was to make the African economies enter the age of AI and to digital their economies. And the theme was really how to harness AI for African economies and how to adapt to each country's need, because it's a big continent. 45 ministers were there to represent their country. So there's a lot of different situation, and you will not have a solution that will fit all economies. So the goal was really to find what partnership would work with which country, and to create a sort of infrastructure. And on that, they managed to have they call it the KAI strategy, and also three pillars. There were four pillars for Central Asia and three pillars for Africa. It's about first building the infrastructure necessary to have this AI economy, which is infrastructure in terms of grid, power supply, data centers, of course. And then how the second pillar is how to train also the new generation of engineers to work with AI. And then thirdly is to implement AI through services, which there is like administrative services for public companies, but also for the industry, for the medical sector. And so all of that has been dealt through MOUs, different MOUs signed during the summit. And they have a joint declaration and a plan for 2027, 2028 to create an AI hub in Africa made by the African Development Bank to channel all those funding that Korea will have, and that will allow Korean companies also to enter the African market and to offer their solution, their AI solution, to the African economies.
0: Right, an AI hub in Africa by the year 2028.
1: Exactly.
0: An ambitious goal, of course. Professor Oh, I wonder, what is the status of South Korea's economic ties with Africa as we speak?
2: As there are more than 50 countries in the African region, and contingent situation might be different from country to country, region by region in Africa. Despite high-level diplomatic pushes, Africa still accounts for modest 1% to 2% of Korean total trade and foreign direct investment. Due to lack of IT infrastructure, it seems to me the industry passed heavy industrialization stages and skipped internet stages and turned directly into the mobility-based entrepreneurship stage. I could make an order of Korean food when I was at Kampala, using app in my smartphone. I could get my order. The only difference is I had to pay in cash on the spot when it delivered. From my understanding, there could be enough reason to deepen its economic and then technological ties with Africa based on the AI and then critical minerals and then digital infrastructure more than anything else. Kenya's Kunja Technopolis project could be a good example. Korean companies try hard to build digital tech hubs, smart cities, and then agricultural research center across East and West Africa. Seoul has established a mineral dialogue and MOUs with Tanzania, Madagascar, and Morocco to secure graphite, lithium, and then nickel supplies. What is needed for economic partnership is they themselves have to find a way of a shift from public aid to trade among private partners. It might be my personal experience, but African and Korean leaders are increasingly emphasizing the private sector collaboration, value addition, and then industrialization over traditional aid dependency diplomatic relationship.
0: I see, right. Meanwhile, staying with broader diplomacy, Celia, Foreign Minister Cho Hyun departed for Washington, D.C. earlier on this Thursday. He is there to meet with his American counterpart, Marco Rubio. What can we expect on their agenda?
1: Well, they will talk a lot about the economy. The money question really will come first, because Seoul is expected to announce its first U.S.-bound investment project under the $350 billion. That was the commitment that was struck between Lee Jae-myung and Donald Trump last time. And there's a possibly gas-fired plant in Texas, possibly nuclear reactors. Also, there's some talks about Korean nuclear energy company wanting to buy shares of Westinghouse, the U.S. equivalent. So there's a lot of difficult and really heavy topic to talk. It will be a very important discussion over the weekend, and it's all also comes in the context of trades, wars that are happening all over the world, and spurred by the Donald Trump administration. Also, there's a talk about revising the 1-2-3 agreement that currently blocks South Korea from enriching uranium or reprocessing spent uranium currently in Korea. So Korea wants to have more of autonomy in terms of energy that going through the nuclear way. But currently, this 1-2-3 agreement blocks Korea from doing it. So that will be also a key negotiation to ensure for Korea a more sovereignty over its own energy production and to allow for more development of the nuclear sector in Korea. And then, of course, the elephant in the room is Hormuz. Washington wants Seoul to secure the strait, and Lee Jae-myung said they might be considering but still reviewing whether that could be feasible or not. It will be talked during that summit in Washington. The result will probably define what's going to be the strategy for Seoul regarding the Middle East for the coming months. Also, North Korea will be certainly also on the agenda, with Trump signaling a fresh interest to meet Kim Jong-un again, maybe this year, maybe later. Seoul has to also offer maybe a definite, a clear interest in a possible summit, whether Seoul can impose also its agenda, its interest in that possible summit. That will be really important for Korea to not be sidelined in any move Donald Trump wants to do with Kim Jong-un. And finally, I will say also what at stake is the alliance itself between Washington and Seoul. We've seen a lot of ups and downs over the last 2 years. It seems to be a critical turning point maybe between Washington and Seoul, so they will have to talk also on that. That will have lasting consequences for the years to come.
0: Right. And with regard to consequences, Professor Oh, given the tensions in the Middle East and, of course, the conflict over the Strait of Hormuz, what have been the economic repercussions of the U.S.-Iran conflict over that critical waterway for South Korea thus far? And what would be the broader implications of a prolonged standoff in the region?
2: When you say trade logistics, choke may not matter a lot more than ever. A third of the trade volume of Korea passes through the Malacca Strait, and a third also flow through the Hormuz. In addition, most of energies, almost 85% of energy imports, comes to Korea through the Hormuz Strait. So the conflicts involving the U.S. and Iran set up blockade and disruption of the Strait of Hormuz, it might cause a structural vulnerability in Korea, export-driven, and then energy-importing economy. If the standoff solidifies into a long-term war, a semi-permanent security crisis, then a multi-layered the implication for Korea would make a shift into structural transformation. Almost the industrial policy might be changed. Most of all, Korea's semiconductor industry faced acute stress because the country's sourced nearly 65% of its helium from Qatar, a critical coolant and inert gas required for chip manufacturing. Helium prices spiked already over 40%, forcing related firms to rapidly lean on alternative logistics. Persistent high cost for naphtha, petrochemical feedstocks, and industrial gas would permanently erode the profit margin. To insulate itself from the choke point of risks, Seoul will place even higher strategic urgency and resource corridors. This directly amplifies the importance of economic initiative with Central Asia.
0: Right, and those are the thoughts of our Professor Oh Jin-suk at Sungmyung Women's University with regard to the possibility of a prolonged standoff in the Strait of Hormuz. Professor Oh, as always, thank you so much for your time and your thoughts.
2: Have a good evening.
0: Right, Celia here in the studio. Thank you very much for your time.
1: Thank you.
0: Right, that ends this edition of Press Perspective. Thank you for watching. Do join us again same time tomorrow.

Across borders, surging forward without limits. Korea. Korean culture has moved beyond a passing trend, becoming a force that colors the world. And perhaps its origins trace much further back into our own history. The true roots where this vast chronicle began, where the essence of K-power and the spirit of our people are recorded. In the 17 seconds you casually pass by, thousands of years are breathing within. The moment your gaze lingers and your curiosity is stirred, the radiant faces of our history begin to awaken.

The real stories of these artifacts. Stories we never knew. It begins here

0: initiative. The future is already in motion. Intelligence redesigns reality. Life expands beyond limits. Culture moves the world. Our vision reaches into the infinite. Together, we will go even further. The K Initiative.
1: Your gateway to Korea, Simply K-Pop! Hello, I'm your Simply K-Pop MC, Taewi of AB6. 반갑습니다.
2: And hello, everyone. I'm here again as your Simply K-Pop special MC, Alicia of Eunice.
1: Alicia, don't you feel like time is passing by so quickly? It feels we shouted Happy New Year just yesterday, but it's almost April and summer is right around the corner.
2: Yeah, I know, right? Like, time is going like a blink of an eye. So to not waste any time, let's fill every day with some precious memories.
1: Agreed. Then shall we get those memories made on today's Simply K-Pop? Aja!
2: Aja!
1: Fighting! Fighting! Whoa, that's awkward.
2: All right, then. Who will open today's Simply K-Pop, I wonder?
1: It's the fusion 국악 band Granada, as well as Duera, with their powerful energy shouting New Is Now, as well as Angel Noise with their white letter. Let's go meet all the acts now. Music, stop!

0: You know, Taylor, there's actually something that I wanted to do if ever I become an MC. Do you think I can do it today?
1: What is it?
0: Well, I wanted to shout out Simply, and then everyone in the audience here will go K-pop. Do you think I can do that?
1: Holy shit, the Simply K-pop audience is no joke. They're pros. Look forward to it. Everyone, Alicia가 뭐지? Simply 하면 K-pop 해주실 수 있죠? 그게 소원이래요. 이루어드립시다.
0: Okay, 좀 긴장돼요.
1: You don't have to worry.
0: I'm getting a bit nervous.
1: They're pros.
0: Okay, here I go. Simply... K-pop! Whoa! Make some noise! Sorry, chill! Wow! That's amazing, everybody.
1: That was amazing.
0: I love it, and thank you so much.
1: Now that Alicia's wish has come true, let's go meet our next performers. Here's Bling One and JenBlue, your gateway to Korea, Simply
0: K-pop. K-pop. Music.
1: Stop.

0: Everyone, are you enjoying the show? 재밌게 즐기고 계신가요?
1: Your energy, guys, is just mwah, chef's kiss. It's amazing. Now, let's go hurry up to the next stage and keep that tension up.
0: Let's do just that. It already feels like spring and summer with this next group's performance. Rocking the vibes full of fiery passion, it's W24.
1: As well as Cuban with her crystal clear voice bringing the heart fluttery feelings of spring. Let's go and see them now. Music, start!

0: took a look around the city, how about we recommend some songs related to Seoul?
1: Good idea. I want to recommend Zion T's Yanghwa Bridge or Yanghwa Daegu. It's the perfect song to listen to when you're on your way back home.
0: Oh, so then I'll definitely give it a listen later. Then, maybe I'll recommend 차이 선배님's Gangnam Style. Oh. It's a go-to really fun song.
1: Yeah, that's a good one, representing the Gangnam area. Then let's quickly go to more great songs with the next performances. Here's 2Z and NTX coming up next. Music, stop!

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1: Terry, when do you listen to music usually?
0: I usually listen to music when I'm in my car, moving to schedule. But you know, music is my life, so it's always with me. How about you?
1: Honestly, the same. Like, I listen to it when I wake up, when I go to sleep, to and from work. Actually, before coming on stage, I was listening to music. Basically, I cannot live without music.
0: Agreed. And our next performers are bringing songs that are perfect to listen to in the car. The three teams that are ready to captivate K-pop fans this year. Here's Lee Sen-ne, Candy Shop, and Say My Name. Music, start!

0: We're already down to our final stage. Alicia, today we talked a little about time, right? Do you think you spent your time well today with no regrets?
1: Of course! I think today was such a happy day when I got to spend today with like the fans and of course with you!
0: Thank you!
1: But of course I'm a tiny bit sad because the show today is already coming to an end.
0: But not yet, don't be sad because we still got some amazing teams and their amazing performances to see. Here's Doinde and 8turn coming up next. Music, stop!

0: This is Simply K-Pop Gateway to Korea, and it's already time to say goodbye. Everyone, did you enjoy the show today? 재밌으셨나요?
1: Thanks to all of your support and cheers. We also enjoyed and had a great time today. So thank you so much.
0: Thank you. We'll be back with even greater K-pop stages, so tune in next time.
1: Your gateway to Korea, Simply K-pop. K-pop.
0: Goodbye, everyone. Bye.

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1: The future is already in motion. Intelligence redesigns reality. Life expands beyond limits. Culture moves the world. Our vision reaches into the infinite. Together, we will go even further.
0: The K Initiative.

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thousands of years, one breath has endured. More than a martial art, it is the Korean way of life. Taekwondo, connecting the world. Smarter than ever, Taekwondo leaps toward a new future, connecting the world through a single movement. The spirit of Korea meets the boundless energy of K-pop. No longer just a sport, Taekwondo is at the heart of K-culture, bringing Korea's spirit to the world. A beautiful culture, connecting heart to heart. We now strive to safeguard Taekwondo's community training culture as a treasured heritage for all humanity. The pride of Korea, Taekwondo.

0: The U.S. Federal Reserve has raised interest rates by a quarter point for the first time in more than 3 years, signaling another hike could come this year as inflation remains elevated. Saudi Arabia appears to have used a Chinese-made ballistic missile against Yemen's Houthi rebels for the first time, after debris from a suspected DF-15 was found in Yemen. Team Korea's main delegation has arrived in Japan for the 2026 Aichi Nagoya Asian Games, aiming to secure a third straight top three finish in the overall medal standings. We begin in the U.S., where the Federal Reserve has raised interest rates for the first time in more than 3 years as it steps up efforts to rein in persistent inflation. Our Park Tae-ryung tells us more.
1: The U.S. Federal Reserve on Wednesday raised its benchmark interest by 0.25 percentage points to the 3.75 to 4% range. The move marks the Fed's first monetary tightening since July 2023. The decision was unanimous among Federal Open Market Committee members, with most policymakers also projecting at least one more rate hike by the end of this year. The rate hike comes in response to persistent inflationary pressures. Inflation has remained above the Fed's 2% target, and the hike is aimed at bringing inflation down and restoring price stability. The Fed described the U.S. economy as resilient, but repeatedly stressed that inflation remains a serious concern.
2: I define the standard for action. We must be confident that underlying inflation is moving to our objective, clearly and at sufficient speed. Today, the FOMC decided that this standard has not been satisfied. The committee's unanimous vote shows our resolve to achieve price stability on a timelier basis.
1: U.S. President Donald Trump has expressed fierce opposition to rate hikes and criticized the move on Truth Social, saying U.S. interest rates should be 1% or lower. Ahead of the November midterm elections, Trump has repeatedly called for interest rate cuts, but Fed Chair Warsh said Wednesday's decision was the right one to fulfill the mandate given to the Fed by Congress to ensure price stability. When asked about Trump's threat to cut off trade with certain countries if the Fed did not lower rates, he stressed the central bank's independence. He said part of that independence means the Fed should stay in our lane, adding that independence is a two-way street and that trade and fiscal policymakers should stay in theirs as well. Park Tae-ryung, Arirang News.
0: And here at home, financial authorities expect the Fed's rate hike to have a limited impact on Korean markets, saying the move had already been largely priced in. Yoon Jin explains.
3: The U.S. Federal Reserve on Wednesday raised its benchmark interest rate by a quarter percentage point to combat inflation, marking the first hike since July 2023. However, South Korean financial authorities have assessed that this move would have limited impact on domestic financial markets, as the adjustment has already been reflected in market prices. The analysis was made during a meeting on Thursday of the so-called Economic and Financial F4. Led by Finance Minister Koo Yoon-chul, the F4 includes Bank of Korea Governor Shin Hyun-sung, Financial Services Commission Chairman Lee Yeok-won, and Financial Supervisory Service Governor Lee Chan-jin. The F4 also assesses that volatility in the government bond market has been increasing due to changes in external conditions, and added that they agreed to closely monitor upcoming monetary policy decisions by the Bank of Korea and the Bank of England scheduled for this week, and take market stabilization measures if necessary. Overnight, the Fed decided to increase the rate to the 3.75 to 4% range in a unanimous 12-0 vote, despite U.S. President Donald Trump's repeated calls for the central bank to lower borrowing costs to boost the economy. There remains an indication of a possible additional increase later this year. With the latest increase, the gap between the key interest rates of South Korea and the United States has risen to 1 percentage point. Finance Minister Koo, ahead of his retirement, requested that based on the cooperative system built by the economic and financial team thus far, related authorities respond promptly and organically. On this day, the National Assembly Strategy and Finance Committee adopted the hearing report for nominee Lee Hyung-il for Deputy Prime Minister and Minister of Economy and Finance. Lee Yoon-jin, Arirang News.
0: As tensions between the Houthis and Saudi Arabia continue to escalate, Saudi Arabia appears to have fired its first ballistic missile at the Houthis. Now, the Saudi government is seeking support from its allies as its supply of missile interceptors runs low. Hong Sa-jung reports.
3: Saudi Arabia appears to have fired its first ballistic missile at the Iran-backed Houthis in Yemen. According to the Wall Street Journal on Wednesday, Yemeni officials and weapons specialists said debris of a Chinese-made ballistic missile was found, fired by Saudi Arabia. It marks the first time a ballistic missile was used in the combat against the Houthis. A research fellow from a London-based think tank told the Wall Street Journal that it is a strategic action taken by Saudi Arabia to retain the balance in the context of the Houthis' continued threat and use of missiles against Saudi Arabia on Monday. Though the use of Chinese-made missiles insinuates sales to the Middle East, China has been denying all claims thus far. Neither the Chinese nor the Saudi Arabian government has made an official comment. Saudi Arabia has reached out to its international allies for further military support, which has been met with reluctance. According to AP, the Saudi government has asked France, Britain, Pakistan, and Egypt for air defense support. This came after the U.S., Saudi's main ally, has been struggling with its own supply issues due to the continued war with Iran. Saudi Arabia's allies remain firm in offering diplomatic support, yet stopped short of military involvement. Trump previously rejected a Saudi request to launch direct U.S. strikes on the Houthis during a phone call with Crown Prince Mohammed bin Salman. European allies seem to have adopted a similar stance as well. The British Prime Minister's office said the U.K. has a close defense partnership with Saudi Arabia, but declined to comment on any request for military support or the presence of British troops there. Saudi Arabia finds itself in a difficult position with missile interceptor supplies low and allies reluctant to help. Hong Sa-jung, Arirang News.
0: And escalating tensions in the Middle East are raising concerns here in South Korea as a prolonged conflict threatens to drive up energy, shipping and business costs. Cha Yoon-kyung has this report.
4: Oil prices have risen to their highest levels in about 4 months after drone attacks forced Saudi Arabia to shut down its east-west pipeline. The pipeline serves as a major alternative export route that bypasses the Strait of Hormuz, raising fresh concerns over crude supplies amid the prolonged conflict in the Middle East. According to Korea National Oil Corporation's Petronet, Brent crude has averaged $100.40 a barrel so far in September, while West Texas Intermediate has averaged $96.30. South Korean refiners say they have already secured enough crude for September and October. The bigger concern is November. Industry officials say supplies will largely depend on how quickly Saudi Arabia can restore operations along the pipeline. Refiners are also considering alternative shipping routes, including the Suez Canal. But such detours could add around 30 days to delivery times and drive up transportation costs. At the same time, companies are stepping up efforts to diversify their crude sources. HD Hyundai Oil Bank has tested crude from Argentina, while SK Innovation recently purchased a small volume as refiners expand sourcing from the Americas. Meanwhile, industry officials say a prolonged conflict could further raise crude and shipping costs, putting additional pressure on both refiners and petrochemical companies. Cha Yoon-kyung, Arirang News.
0: Seoul and Washington appear to be nearing a deal on the first project under Korea's U.S. investment plan. With an announcement expected soon, our economic correspondent Kim Junong joins us to break down the key issues in the final talks. Welcome, Junong.
5: Good evening, Dami.
0: The announcement was initially expected this week, but it appears to have been delayed for now. Let's start with what exactly happened.
5: That's right. The government has delayed its planned briefing to the National Assembly on its investment talks with the U.S. The industry ministry was due to brief lawmakers today, but the meeting has now been rescheduled for next week at the ministry's request. Officials said talks with Washington are still underway, with more time needed to narrow the remaining differences. Seoul says it will continue negotiations with its national interests as a key priority. An official announcement of the first investment project was expected to be announced on Friday, following a briefing to lawmakers. Industry Minister Kim Jong-kwon also traveled to the U.S. last week for final stage negotiations.
6: We've come close to an agreement on many issues, but there are still points to work out. In any negotiation, it's not over until the final deal is signed.
5: Talks appear to need more time, with the investment MOU signing now also likely to be delayed.
0: Then, Chun Hong, what projects are being actually considered for the first round of investment in the U.S.?
5: Well, nothing has been officially announced yet, but what's furthest along is a natural gas power project in Encino, Texas. The plan calls for a 6.3-gigawatt facility to meet growing electricity demand from AI data centers and advanced chip facilities across Texas. Initially estimated to have a budget of $20 billion, the project is now reportedly being discussed at around the $22 billion mark. A potential follow-up project is a $120 billion plan to build 8 large nuclear reactors in the U.S. And that plan would include 6 reactors from U.S. nuclear firm Westinghouse and 2 Korean-designed reactors. Another project Washington wants Korea to invest in is the $67 billion Alaska LNG project. U.S. President Donald Trump has actively promoted the project to leaders around the world, but potential investors have remained cautious due to high costs and logistical challenges.
0: Then I have to ask, what's keeping the two sides from reaching a final deal? And what does Korea need to secure from this whole investment?
5: Well, differences remain over the terms of the projects we've been looking through, and there are 3 main sticking points. For the Texas gas power plant, Korea wants guarantee on power demand and Korean supplier participation, while the U.S. is reluctant to put them into the contract. And on nuclear power, a key issue is the early inclusion of Korean-designed reactors, since their entry into the U.S. market could challenge America's own leading model. And Westinghouse's investment is another key sticking point. Korea is seeking around a 15% stake with voting rights, while the U.S. favors 5-10% without voting rights. Another key issue is how profits and losses are handled. The U.S. reportedly wants each project treated separately, rather than pooling returns across projects. And that could limit Korea's ability to offset losses in one project with profits from another. The government has stressed that any deal must make commercial sense for both sides. Experts say there is a good reason to take a cautious approach.
7: The first project will set an important precedent. So even if it takes more time, Korea needs enough information on the project's outlook and costs, and a process that ensures its views are heard. And since the joint fact sheet covers broader areas beyond investment, including security, the decision needs to be made carefully with the bigger picture in mind.
5: Meanwhile, Foreign Minister Cho Hyun said Thursday the delay was more about domestic procedures than differences with Washington. He said Seoul will make clear what it can and cannot accept, with attention now turning to how those positions will be reflected in the final deal.
0: We'll have to wait for the final deal to take shape. Chun Hong, thanks for coming in tonight.
5: Thank you.

0: South Korea's second disaster relief team will return home on Friday after wrapping up a seven-day mission in a flood-hit Nepal, where nine Koreans still remain unaccounted for. As far as the foreign ministry said Thursday, a joint government response team will remain in Nepal to support the families of the nine Koreans still unaccounted for and continue efforts to locate them. Korea's Southeast Power has deployed around 90 rescue personnel to search for its three workers, while Doosan and is continuing drone operations to locate six of its employees. The disaster has left 6,669 people out of reach across Nepal and Tibet, with the death toll reaching 1,446. For the first time in 36 years, South Korea is moving to give up its authority to block citizens from contacting North Koreans in a push to expand civilian exchanges, our Kim Do-yeon reports.
1: The South Korean government has agreed in principle to a bill that would give up its power to block civilian contact reports with North Koreans. The Unification Ministry confirmed the decision as it submitted the position to main opposition PPP lawmaker An Cheol-su on Thursday. The bill was proposed by lawmaker Kim Jun-young of the Rebuilding Korea Party. The proposed bill would delete a clause letting the Unification Minister reject a civilian contact report. Under current law, the minister can refuse a report if it's likely to harm inter-Korean exchange and cooperation, national security, or public order and welfare. The ministry says the change fits the law's original purpose. It calls the current system a notification system, not an approval system. Even if the bill passes, the duty to report contact in advance will stay, along with any fines for failing to report. Ministry data shows 89 contact reports were rejected between 2022 and 2025. And that includes 4 cases in 2022, 44 in 2023, 25 in 2024, and 16 in 2025. Back in July 2025, Unification Minister Jeong Dong-young scrapped a related internal guideline. That guideline let officials reject reports at their own discretion until then. The National Intelligence Service and the Justice Ministry once opposed scrapping the clause. Last year, the NIS warned it could open a blind spot in managing inter-Korean exchange. It also warned North Korea could exploit the change for espionage. The Justice Ministry wanted the rejection grounds narrowed, not removed, citing the risk of violations under the National Security Act. Both agencies changed their position in February 2026 during talks led by the Unification Ministry. Still, lawmaker An Cheol-su says safeguards should be prioritized. He says the state should not give up its power to block risky contact in advance. The bill is now pending in the Bill Review Subcommittee of the Assembly's Foreign Affairs and Unification Committee. Kim Do-yeon, Arirang News.
0: North Korea is reportedly using up to 100,000 overseas workers as a major source of hard currency, with some even producing military drones at Russian factories. Yi Shi-hu tells us more.
2: The multilateral sanctions monitoring team says North Korea has dispatched tens of thousands of workers to Russia to manufacture military drones and weapons for the Russian front lines. The monitoring team, an 11-nation coalition established to monitor violations of UN sanctions on North Korea, published a report on Wednesday highlighting how Pyongyang is defying UN Security Council resolutions by sending tens of thousands of workers overseas. It reported that North Korea has deployed between roughly 35,000 and 100,000 overseas workers across at least 17 countries. Last year alone, these laborers earned an estimated 450 to 800 million U.S. dollars, funds that feed directly into Pyongyang's military apparatus. The report highlights a surge in Russia following the war in Ukraine. Moscow now hosts between 15,000 and 30,000 North Korean laborers. Investigators found that North Korean workers have been dispatched to high-security zones where they manufacture drones and weapons for Russia's military activities. Responding to these findings, the member nations of the multilateral sanctions monitoring team issued a joint statement on Wednesday, urging UN member states to hold responsible parties accountable for UNSCR violations through measures including domestic action. Yi Shi-hu, Arirang News.
0: Team Korea has arrived in Nagoya, ready to begin its medal quest at the 2026 Aichi Nagoya Asian Games, with a new generation of athletes looking to shine on Asia's biggest sporting stage. Now, before setting off earlier today, the athletes expressed their determination to return home with medals. Our Cho Young-un reports.
3: Incheon International Airport was filled with excitement on Thursday as athletes waved to the press ahead of their departure for the Asian Games. Team Korea's 122-member main delegation included athletes and coaches from badminton, road cycling, women's handball, karate, table tennis, and beach volleyball. Before departure, the athletes shared their hopes and determination to bring home medals. Badminton players Heo Seung-jae reaffirmed the team's commitment to strong performances at the Games.
4: Our goal is to win the gold medal, and we know there are high expectations as the world's number one ranked team. But rather than feeling pressured, I want to trust the process we've been through and give everything I have on the court so that I have no regrets.
3: Table tennis star Shin Yu-bin also spoke on behalf of Team Korea, expressing her determination for the top spot with her new mixed doubles pair.
5: We want to win medals in every event, and I hope we can all work together as a team to achieve good results.
3: Team Korea will compete across 41 sports, spanning from traditional medal-winning sports to newly adopted ones for this year. Earlier, the swimming team also shared its ambitions, with Hwang Seon-woo setting his sights on winning some medals at the Games.
6: Although the entries have been set to some extent, there are still things we don't know yet. So I'm not sure how many medals we can win. But I'll do my best, especially focusing on the 400-meter and 800-meter freestyle relay, and work hard to reach an even higher level.
3: Team Korea has assembled a delegation of 1,052 athletes and staff and has set a target of finishing third overall.
7: Our athletes have already shown great performances in the preliminary events leading up to the opening ceremony. We will build on this momentum and step up our efforts toward winning gold medals.

0: is aiming for around 40 gold medals in Nagoya, with the Asian Games running through October 4th. 조영은, 아리랑 뉴스.
1: And Korean literature is taking center stage this autumn as the 2026 Literary Week brings readers and writers together through readings, performances, and book talks. Our Lee Joo-yeon was there.
2: September has long been considered a reading month in Korea, earning its title as the ideal season for reading as the weather turns cool. While browsing through the books at the park, one visitor shared what makes reading special.
3: We live in an era of fast changes dominated by digital images and text, but that's why being able to touch, see, and physically feel printed text brings a special kind of joy.
2: The 2026 Literary Week event kicked off on Wednesday, featuring about 50 literary programs with the participation of more than 300 writers and artists.
0: The theme for this year's Literary Week is glancing sideways. It comes from the idea that literature works like a side glance, allowing us to take a closer look at other people's lives.
2: Engaging activities were set up for visitors, including drawing sideways portrait of themselves based on the event theme and making personalized mirrors. Also in a special session, three speakers who have all been to Antarctica, webtoon artist Yoon Tae-ho, ecologist Dr. Lee Won-young, and novelist Chun Eun-young each shared their personal stories on the frozen land, allowing the speakers to share their perspectives on the journey.
4: These are the daily logs from my time in Antarctica. I recorded each day's weather, distance traveled, average speed, and whatever happened that day.
2: The 2026 Literary Week, one of the key events of this year's Korea Literary Festival, aims to build a thriving literary ecosystem and foster a sense of community.
5: Literature isn't distant or complex. Through these interactive activities and performances, I hope people connect with it easily, discovering a meaningful sentence and learning to understand different lives.
2: Starting with events like this, the government emphasized that it will expand support to help Korean literature gain global recognition as a core driver of K-culture. Lee Joo-yeon, Arirang News.
6: Mornings and evenings are feeling nice and cool, but late summer heat is still sticking around during the day. For the time being, we'll see large day-to-night temperature swings of more than 10 degrees. With temperatures changing so much these days, it's easy for our immune systems to take a hit. So make sure you take good care of yourself and stay healthy. Meanwhile, Jeju Island is seeing scattered rain, and heavy rain of more than 100 millimeters will continue through tomorrow. And tomorrow, cloudy skies will cover the southern parts of the country, with rain on the east coast, in the southern regions, and on Jeju Island. Tomorrow, Seoul will start the day at 19 degrees Celsius, Chuncheon 16, and Daegu 20 degrees. Then by the afternoon, Seoul will get up to 28, Daegu 26, and Gwangju 28 degrees. Rain will continue in the east of Gangwon-do Province through Saturday. Now here's a look at the weather around the world.

thousands of years, one breath has endured. 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Taekwondo.

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Smarter than ever. Taekwondo leaps toward a new future. Connecting the world through a single movement. The spirit of Korea meets the boundless energy of K-pop. No longer just a sport, Taekwondo is at the heart of K-culture, bringing Korea's spirit to the world. A beautiful culture, connecting heart to heart. We now strive to safeguard Taekwondo's community training culture as a treasured heritage for all humanity. The pride of Korea, Taekwondo.

0: Welcome to Within the Frame, where we bring the most pressing issues across the globe into focus. I'm Kim Mo-kyun. South Korea and the five Central Asian nations have wrapped up their first ever summit at the leaders' level, marking a major step towards ties that have steadily expanded over the past three decades. Now, at the center of the summit was the Seoul Declaration, which puts the partnership on a more permanent footing, with summits every 2 years and new channels for continued dialogue. The leaders also agreed to deepen cooperation with regard to critical minerals, supply chains, trade and investment, as well as technology and connectivity. So what did this first summit actually achieve, and where does the partnership go from here? For a deeper discussion on this, we are joined in the studio by former South Korean ambassador to Kazakhstan, Chuhyun Baek. A very big welcome.
1: Nice to meet you.
0: So, Ambassador, let's start with the summit itself, of course. So, could you tell us about the significance of bringing Korea and all five Central Asian countries together at this presidential level?
1: The Korea Central Asia Summit has been launched at a timely moment amidst the surge in international interest in Central Asia due to the wars in Ukraine and Iran. Two wars in the Eurasian continent call for finding alternative space for energy supply, logistics, and industrial cooperation. The first summit, C5 plus Korea, showed possibility in those areas and concluded to hold summit every 2 years. Next one in 2028 will be in Astana, Kazakhstan. I'm confident that the Korea Central Asia Summit will become an exemplary forum that pursues common prosperity in an equal footing manner, while excluding the expansions of spheres of influence or political objectives contrasted with the summit with the superpowers. Korea's pragmatic diplomacy met successfully with multi-vector diplomacy of Central Asia.
0: Mm-hmm. So it really marks a new chapter in the relationship between the five countries and Korea as well. But one of the key outcomes, of course, was the Seoul Declaration, which institutionalizes the partnership. So, Ambassador, the summit will now be held every 2 years, and meetings at other levels in between would happen. Mm-hmm. How significant do you think is this new framework?
1: Mm-hmm. Through this summit, a multi-layered consultative body has been established between Korea and Central Asian countries. A structure has been established for promoting and monitoring cooperation in various fields, including politics, security, economy, culture, and education. I highly appreciate the establishment of a system that enables cooperative projects to be implemented more substantially. Furthermore, I have high expectations, as this system allows for full execution of not only short-term one-off initiative, but also mega projects spanning over 10 years.
0: Mm-hmm. So it will look for the longer vision itself. Mm-hmm. Now, what about on economic security, Ambassador? The declaration, now it links Central Asia's critical minerals and South Korea's advanced technologies. How far do you think this latest partnership could go beyond resource trade and create some more value together? Mm-hmm.
1: Since 1992, Korea has consistently pursued cooperative projects with newly independent Central Asian countries. However, as the international situation became disrupted by the protectionism and unilateralism of major powers, an urgent task arose to secure our country's economic security. Cooperation with Central Asian countries became necessary because they possess abundant key minerals essential for high-tech industries. Furthermore, with the UN and WTO effectively rendered powerless, unilateral cooperation bodies rapidly emerged.
0: Mm-hmm. So it could bring forth a more industrialized partnership moving forward. Mm-hmm. Now, the two sides also agreed on a new industry ministers consultative body and Korean desks in all five countries. Mm-hmm. How much could these measures actually boost trade and investment as well?
1: Mm-hmm. The consistent aspiration of Central Asian countries is to utilize their resources to increase added value for export, while our goal is to secure a prompt and stable supply of key minerals required for high-tech industries. This summit is highly significant as it reached an agreement not only on mineral mining and refining, but also training the workforce using our superior processing technology to process, import refined minerals from Central Asia. Given the rapid pace of development of AI industry and other digital industry, securing high quality mineral materials at an early stage is critical for our economy.
0: Mm-hmm. Then another shift is the from bilateral ties to cooperation with Central Asia as a region itself. What does this regional approach offer for both sides?
1: Of course, there is also argument that the summit meetings are just showing and pointless. There is a saying that you forget everything on the plane returning home from the grand event. But this summit set up a very useful mechanism to implement and monitor the projects, including Korean Desk, which was set newly at this time. Now the officials and business leaders involved in cooperative projects of the C5 plus Korea should immediately focus on devising concrete action plans. This summit is highly evaluated as having paid careful attention to that aspect. I believe it is an excellent masterpiece created by pragmatic diplomacy of Korea and multi-vector diplomacy of Central Asia.
0: Mm-hmm. Ambassador, but what about this shift from bilateral ties to cooperation with Central Asia as a region? What does this regional approach actually offer for both sides? Mm-hmm.
1: The current international situation is causing organizations such as United Nations and WTO to become virtually unable to function. In this context, mini-lateral forums with relatively strong solidarity are expected to play a role in compensating for security and economic instability. At the SICA meeting, Central Asia Security Forum, hosted by Kazakhstan, a consensus emerged that the diplomacy focused solely on superpowers has come to an end, and that middle power must establish consultative bodies to independently ensure their own security and economic stability.
0: Mm-hmm. So now it would be we would be able to look forward to better results back then now. But going back to your experience as Korea's ambassador to Kazakhstan, which will host the next Korea Central Asia Summit in Astana in 2028, what role could Kazakhstan play in moving this regional partnership forward?
1: Central Asian countries, including Kazakhstan, are facing two challenges, very important challenges. The wars in Ukraine and Iran are factors that destabilize security and economy of these Central Asian countries. However, on the positive side, Central Asian and Caucasus countries can serve as a bridge connecting Asia and Europe. Acting as a middle corridor situated between Russia and Middle East, Kazakhstan is expected to fully leverage these geopolitical and geotechnical circumstances to demonstrate leadership in transforming Central Asia from a peripheral region into a central one.
0: Mm-hmm. So Kazakhstan could have an important role in carrying this momentum forward. Now, there are also some deep historical and human ties between Central Asia and Korea as well, particularly through these ethnic Goryeo Saram community as well. Mm-hmm. How important are those connections in building trust in today?
1: Central Asian countries do not exclude ethnic minorities

0: Just trip.
1: Wow, so this Korean ethnically see them and experience with them, right? And it's quite interesting that we're able to maintain this kind of ethnic groups there as well. Now, people-to-people ties, of course, would give the relationship a very different depth, of course. Now, President Lee also spoke of preparing for the next 30 years together. Beyond areas that we have discussed, where do you see the most room for cooperation to grow?
0: Historically, Korea and Central Asian countries have often faced situations where they were overlooked. This suggests a strong desire for economic growth and cultural flourishing. While Central Asia's key minerals and Korea's advanced manufacturing capabilities were highlighted at this moment, there are diverse areas requiring cooperation. I think the Central Asian countries and Korea seems like-minded countries in that sense. Not only does Korea belong to Altaic ethnic group alongside Central Asian nations, but similarities in musical instrument and languages also contribute to a deep sense of shared understanding, providing a solid foundation for mutual understanding and exchange.
1: Right, definitely. Now, finally, the challenge now is implementation. Of course, we are aware that this meetings have been held in the ministerial level in the past decades, but now it has been upgraded to this presidential level, of course. And now people are expecting more about this. What about efforts? What would it really take to turn these summit commitments into tangible results and also a lasting partnership moving forward?
0: First of all, I will remind that for the last 20 years, Korea and Central Asian countries have made efforts to find out the optimal agenda for cooperation in various fields, including the optimal use of water resources. That is very important for those countries because they are basically agricultural economy. And including other issues, for example, the denuclearization policy of Kazakhstan since the demise of the Soviet Union. They sent all the nuclear arsenals to Russian Federation, and they declared that non-nuclear zone of Central Asia. because they suffered a lot over the 50, 60 years, the nuclear test has been made on the territory of Kazakhstan about 500 times, and they lost about the territory similar to that of Germany was useless. And it will take a lot of time to revise that tragedy. So they have very serious issues inside the country, and also they want to share that kind of issues with Korea. So we have heard several times about that policy, non-nuclear policy. Now that the Central Asia Cooperation Forum has been elevated to a summit meeting, it is necessary to enhance the implementation of the agreement. Each country should immediately begin formulating concrete action plans and activate consultative bodies to steadily carry out follow-up measures. It would be beneficial to review the implementation details and discuss the next phase of cooperation projects at the summit in Astana, Kazakhstan, in 2 years, the year 2028.
1: Right, definitely. So follow-up measures would really be needed, and the real test will now being able to turn these commitments into actual concrete results moving forward. We will watch closely on that. Thank you so much for your insights tonight, Ambassador.
0: Thank you. Thank you so much.
1: And that'll be all from us on

time to set the facts straight. Get Korea right. K-culture is sweeping the globe. K-pop, K-drama, K-movie, K-food, and even K-beauty. Korean cultural content is gaining more and more fans worldwide. It's indeed the golden age of K-culture. But with this growing interest comes an increase in misinformation about Korea. There's so much inaccurate information out there. Even AI can sometimes get it wrong. So, we must set things straight and correct all the misinformation. So here's the plan. The Voluntary Agency Network of Korea, VANK, and Arirang TV present the Get Korea Right project. Our goal is to provide accurate information on important keywords that come to mind when we think of Korea. Blatant errors and false claims that distort history. It's time to set the record straight. Sharing the true history and culture of Korea while raising the national brand. Let's get started with Get Korea Right. Are you ready to join?

0: Korea Initiative.
1: The future is already in motion. Intelligence redesigns reality. Life expands beyond limits. Culture moves the world. Our vision reaches into the infinite. Together, we will go even further.
0: The K Initiative.

0: 여러분 반갑습니다. I'm Kwon Soo-wa and this is K-Culture Dive. Join us in taking a deep dive into the heart of Korean culture from K-Entertainment to AI News to on-field reports. And in our K-Correspondent segment, we go over to France for a look at an art exhibition centered around Korea's Joseon Dynasty. So with that, let's dive in. Joining me for today's show is Bella Kim. Hello, Bella.
1: Hi, Soa. And hello to everyone joining us today on K-Culture Dive. I'm Bella Kim, here to co-host and fill you guys all in with some exciting K-Entertainment stories.
0: All right, let's kick off with K-Enter stories then, Bella. Mm-hmm. Now, recently, Korea's film Possible Love by director Lee Chang-dong has won big in Venice.
1: Right.
0: But this time it made a great achievement in Toronto at the Toronto International Film Festival.
1: Right. So director Lee Chang-dong has become the first Korean filmmaker to receive the TIFF Ebert Director Award at the Toronto International Film Festival. Lee accepted the award at the festival's Tribute Award ceremony in Toronto on September 13th. The award honors visionary directors who have made groundbreaking contributions to cinema. It was created in memory of renowned American film critic Roger Ebert. Actor Seol Jung-gu, who starred in several of Lee's films, including the latest one, Possible Love or 가능한 사랑 in Korean, presented the award to the director. In his acceptance speech, Lee said that he makes films to better understand people because he believes they are the best way to understand human beings. But the more films he makes, the more he realizes how difficult it is to understand people. He added that as AI increasingly takes the place of humans and people seem to be losing their sense of identity, he will continue making films to better understand human beings. Possible Love will be released in Korean theaters on September 23rd and on Netflix on November 6th.
0: Congratulations to director Lee and the whole team, which showed what Korean cinema is possible of doing.
1: Oh, yes, of course.
0: And Bella, let's now go to a hit musical that's returning to Korea.
1: Mm-hmm. The hit musical Chicago is returning to Seoul this December. The new season will run from December 5th to March 14th at the LG Signature Hall of LG Arts Center in Seoul. Chicago has been one of Korea's most beloved musicals since its Korean premiere in 2000. Over the past 26 years, it has been staged more than 1,700 times and has been watched by 1.8 million people. This season brings together both familiar faces and new cast members. Ivy, Tiffany Young, and Kim Soo-ha will share the role of Roxy Hart, while Choi Jung-won, Yoon Gong-ju, and Lina will take turns playing Velma Kelly. Ivy's return is drawing lots of attention. She made her Broadway debut with Chicago in New York this past August and will now bring that experience back to Korean stage.
0: I'm especially curious how Ivy's experience as Roxy in the U.S. and Korea will maybe change her approach to the character and show something new on the Korean stage again.
1: Yes.
0: And lastly, Bella, let's talk about a highly anticipated return of a K-pop group.
1: Definitely. It's a one anticipated group that's making a comeback. All Day Project are making a comeback after a nine-month break. The five-member co-ed group released their second EP, Crash, on September 28th. Their agency, The Black Label, announced the news through the group's official social media channels. The teaser photos feature a project approval document, an invitation, and a key, all hinting at a new musical world All Day Project are about to reveal. The picture of the members are also showing off a stronger and bolder look. All Day Project made a splash as soon as they debuted last May, quickly gaining attention and achieving impressive results on the music charts. Now, after 9 months, they are ready to return with new music.
0: I'm so looking forward to this new music. Mm-hmm. And thank you very much, Bella, for those updates.
1: Yes, I'll stick around.
0: All right, time now to go over to our AI anchor, Arang, for more on the culture front. Arang.
2: Thanks, Soa. Here's your AI guide to the latest cultural headlines from Korea. Let's begin with our top story. The culture ministers of South Korea and Turkmenistan met Wednesday to discuss bilateral cultural cooperation on the sidelines of the Korea Central Asia Summit. Culture Minister Choi Byung and his Turkmen counterpart, Gurban Mirat Aliyev, expressed hope the meeting would further strengthen cultural ties and friendly relations between the two countries. The National Asian Culture Center, under the Culture Ministry, signed an MOU with Turkmenistan's National Cultural Center and hosted a Turkmenistan Culture Day event as part of efforts to expand cultural exchanges. Butuan Ingyeonggi-do Province, known as Korea's City of Comics, is turning into a hub of imagination and creativity for comics and webtoons this week. The 29th Butuan International Comics Festival kicks off this Friday and runs through Sunday around the Korea Manhwa Museum, hosted by the Korea Manhwa Contents Agency. Under this year's theme, Comics and Webtoons Easy to Love, Endless to Enjoy, the festival will offer exhibitions, interactive programs, and cosplay events, while expanding its international exchange and industry business programs. The Gyeonggi International Cosplay Festival will also celebrate its 10th anniversary this year, adding to the festive atmosphere. Three international taekwondo competitions will be held in Chuncheon, Gangwon-do Province, from 2027 through 2029. The city signed an agreement Wednesday with World Taekwondo, or WT, and the Korea Taekwondo Association, or KTA, to host the World Taekwondo Culture Festival. Under the agreement, Chuncheon will host the WT World Cup Team Championships, the World Para Taekwondo Open, and KTA Dynamic Taekwondo, which will serve as the festival's three main events. World Taekwondo said Chuncheon has been an important partner in the global development of the Korean martial art through its successful hosting of international competitions, and pledged to continue working with the city to provide opportunities for athletes from around the world to connect and grow. That's all from me. Turning now to a quick look at more K-culture stories making headlines today.

0: The way Koreans consume alcohol is changing as the trend shifts from drinking to get drunk to drinking based on personal taste. A market built on variety is taking off. Our Baek Joo-hee tells us more.
1: A bar in Pangyo is packed on a weeknight with people out for a drink. At tables, Korean traditional liquor is poured slowly and enjoyed alongside the food.
2: It used to be about drinking a lot. Now it's about drinking something good. And there are so many distinctive traditional liquors out there now.
1: The drink comes from the bar's own brewery just down the road in Gwacheon, where the owner makes every batch himself using natural fermentation. The 2 to 3 week process lets him fine-tune the alcohol content and sweetness.
3: Liquor now makes up 40 to 50% of our sales. People who used to drink 10 bottles of cheap soju are now drinking 2 bottles of good liquor instead. So sales are up, but people are drinking less and getting drunk less.
1: That trend is reflected in recent changes to the alcohol market in Korea overall. Total liquor shipments hit their lowest level since 1998 in 2025. Shipments of beer, soju, and makgeolli all declined between 2021 and 2025, but local specialty traditional liquor made with regional ingredients grew more than 25% over the same period.
4: It reflects how individualistic younger drinkers have become, with more people drinking alone or caring less about how much they drink than about enjoying the mood.
1: But at just 1.4% off the market, traditional liquor still has challenges to overcome before it can grow further.
3: The biggest problem is that fermentation relies on naturally occurring microbes, not a standardized strain, so quality varies. Plus, drinks that carry the real charm of Korean liquor, like makgeolli and cheongju, need refrigerated distribution, something small breweries can't manage alone.
1: To fix their problems and boost the market, the government is now funding research to standardize fermentation and build a quality database. On distribution, it's also pushing traditional liquor into major online marketplaces and convenience stores. The goal is to grow the industry's revenue to $1.48 billion by 2027.
5: With more Koreans now looking to enjoy alcohol for the experience, niche categories such as traditional liquor are expanding their market share. To sustain the momentum, expanding distribution and providing product diversity remain a key challenge for the industry. Baek Joo-hee, Arirang News.
6: Chicken is supposed to be crispy. That's the rule. And yet, Koreans covered perfectly crispy fried chicken with sauce. Not just a little sauce, a thick, sticky, bright red glaze. It sounds almost wrong. But that decision gave the world one of Korea's most beloved food exports, Yangnyeom chicken. And it all started with leftovers. Back in the 1980s, a small chicken shop in Daegu had a problem. Customers kept leaving chicken on their plates. When the owner, Yoon Jong-ge, asked why, the answer was always the same.
7: Once it gets cold, it's dry and doesn't taste good.
6: For 6 months, he searched for a solution. Then one day, an elderly woman passing by the shop offered a simple suggestion.
8: Try adding some corn syrup.
6: That casual remark changed Korean food history. Yoon combined red pepper flakes, garlic, green onions, and other seasonings into a sauce. Then he added corn syrup, the ingredient that tied everything together. The result was magic. A glossy, sweet and spicy coating that kept chicken delicious even after it had cooled. Customers stopped leaving leftovers. But Koreans didn't stop there. Soy garlic, honey butter, extra spicy, sweet, savory, fiery, or all three at once. What started as fried chicken became something entirely different, a playground for Korean flavor. Today, K-chicken is no longer just a dish. It's a global phenomenon. The industry is worth roughly $5 billion a year, with Korean chicken brands expanding into Europe, Australia, the Middle East, and the United States, the birthplace of fried chicken. What began as a solution to unwanted leftovers has now become a worldwide obsession.

0: While expectations for a cultural exchange between Korea and France keep growing, especially following the recent Korea-France Lumière Summit on film and media, a special exhibition introducing art from Korea's former royal Joseon dynasty is being held in Paris. Through paintings featuring books and various objects, visitors can gain a glimpse into the thoughts and tastes of people in Korea at the time. Let's take a closer look at this fascinating exhibition by connecting with Arnaud Bertrand, curator of the exhibition Savoir en Trompe-l'œil at the Guimet Museum, National Museum of Asian Arts. Hello, Arnaud. Welcome.
1: Hello.
2: Hello. Hello, everyone. Hello. Thank you for receiving me.
0: Thank you for joining us on the show, Arnaud. So first and foremost, it's very interesting to see an exhibition on Korea's Joseon dynasty being held in France. So, first off, the Joseon dynasty being in the late 14th century to the early 20th century, for our viewers who might not be familiar with that period. But why did you organize such an exhibition from Korea's past and not from contemporary modern style art?
2: Yes, actually, there was a few years ago, the the Korea Cultural Center in Paris did organize an exhibition on Chekkori for contemporary art. And so it was, I think, the first time that the French people were discovering this kind of paintings. From the Guimet point of view, where we have incredible collections from the 18th, 19th century, it made more sense, I think, to start with the root of this kind of painting and to explain also how important it was in Joseon time, but also, as I would say, a very important artistic movement to be replaced in the universal history we have of Beaux-Arts and art in the world, not just as minois or decorative art. So that was the objective I had since the start.
1: Mm-hmm. Right. So this exhibition has paintings of books and various objects. What kind of paintings are these, and you know, what did they mean to people at the time? And also, what was the most important aspect for you when you're introducing these works at the exhibition in France?
2: Well, it's quite fascinating because these kind of paintings existed actually before even you know, the official creation during the Jeongjo period. So this late 18th century time where King Jeongjo is, to me, someone really fascinating who is clearly here to give a political and educational policy of Joseon for the Yi and the general for the population. In the 18th century, there was a lot of paintings which arrived, you know, with this inspiration of putting some antiques in shelves and putting them in painting. What I found really interesting here is that it's trying to imagine what it looked like, you know, what it represented to people in Joseon during the 18th and 19th century. First of all, these paintings, they are royal kinds. I mean, it's just books supposed to represent the Confucianism, and so the major books that are here to elevate the spirit, which is exactly what Jeongjo asked, because he doesn't have time to read. So he wants his library to be behind him, right? That's the problem we have all together, also with phones and all these activities we have. So it's to be part of the books all the time. And very quickly, these kind of paintings are going to go out of the royal court and start to be placed in the inside of homes. And when it's exposed here in Guimet, people actually understand how monumental these paintings are. And they are in projection of you know, I would say, desires and tastes of elite kind of objects you would like to desire maybe one time, or that you don't show maybe in reality and that you have in painting. So it's like a cabinet of treasures that you have inside your home.
0: Mm-hmm. Who knew that books and everyday objects can say so much about the people of Joseon?
1: I know. So we want to talk about the artists as well. So who are the artists from the Joseon dynasty, and what kinds of styles and materials did they use in their paintings?
2: Well, we have the names of the first painters, you know, like Lee Hyun-rok, for example, of the early 19th century. We have two major Chekkado and Chekkori paintings coming from the Lyum Samsung and the National Museum of Korea in Seoul to present these, you know, more academic kinds. the painters for the origin of these kind of paintings, under Jeonjo rule, they really came from the academic royal court, so a royal artistic court. But progressively, I would say that you have a lot of these paintings which start circulate inside the peninsula and which are not named. They are anonymous. The painters actually, through this possibility to represent objects and books, start to create something completely different. And this is where I think we really enter into the art movement that you can follow through time. Because as you can see, these kind of paintings are very academic. You know, you have the shelves, the books, they give you this kind of trompe-l'œil, but the most surrealistic movement you can find in Europe. And actually, the fact that you have this evolution in the same time makes it very interesting. And clearly, the painters were doing it to offer these paintings to their friends, for orders, and for very different kind of reasons, to protect the inside, but also to depict a way to understand what books and how books could be used as a, you would say, an inspiring creative object for artistic movements.
0: Now, Arnaud, speaking of art movements, around the same period, actually, styles such as Rococo, known for having an ornate and elegant atmosphere, were popular in France. So how did the art of Joseon painters differ from the art of their French contemporaries, if you could make that comparison?
2: Well, it wouldn't be actually quite easy to make this comparison, because I think the closest the Joseon painting have for France is, it comes from Beijing, Yanqing, as they called it at the time, going to discover the Catholic Jesuit churches.

0: is in Beijing, and there they discover the Barocco art, you know, with the knowledge of the trompe-l'œil knowledge, also the trompe-l'œil technique with the perspective that comes from Rome and also you see in France. The Baroque, the Rococo, you know, as you say, it's quite interesting. How we could compare it is that at one point, the idea to place in France a lot of, you know, objects of curiosity of the world on shelves, and also to represent this curiosity in paintings, like a testimony of taste, is very significant in the 18th century in France. And in Chausson, you see the same thing, but in the Cheikhori, and there you have objects related to taste, such as ancient bronzes and ceramics in Korea, but also bronzes and ceramics coming from China, and which, you know, demonstrate the circulation of wealth and also of curiosity coming to the peninsula. So this is how you would make the parallel, I think.
1: Mm-hmm. Well, Arnaud, going back to the exhibition now, when we look at these works, we can see a wide range of expressions from paintings that really appear to reproduce real objects exactly as they are, to works that kind of depict objects in ways that would be difficult to see in real life. So how did these different forms of expression evolve in Joseon era art?
0: At first, you had these kind of paintings circulating in the 18th century, but the real difference is that when the there's a lot of Joseon embassies going to China, Yanqing, in the 18th century, and during these embassies, they discover the trompe-l'œil technique in the churches and also at the Forbidden City. So discussing also with artists coming from the West. So the particularity here is that you have this Zhongzhou political desire to start presenting libraries as, you know, in these screens behind them. And you have this perspective technique coming from the West. And so that's the originality and trying to combine both, but to illustrate also the importance of reading and of you know, getting closer as possible of objects of that will help you to elevate your spirits and become a better person, also achieve the royal exams. In some way, that's the particularity of these kind of paintings, because at first it was really supposed to be only books during Zhongzhou desire. But very quickly, you have a lot of decorative, you know, kind of objects that start to be placed on shelves. And that's something that you find today still in contemporary art, which also discuss about the idea of consumption.
2: Right. So speaking of it, the works that use the technique of trompe-l'œil or deception of the eye are particularly fascinating. So what kinds of visual techniques did the artists use to make the objects in their paintings appear real?
0: Well, I think first you have to imagine the monumentality of the paintings. It's sometimes 6 meters large on more than 2 meters high. So it's bigger than any human in the 19th century. So when you're projected inside, you feel already inside of a library or a treasure cabinet. Then you have the 4 points perspective techniques that comes from the West. So it's not exactly adapted to the Cheikado Korean paintings. They use this kind of technique to try to deceive the eye, but the objective at the end is to be able to look and see and understand each object, which, you know, can be understood through different angle, which is not at all possible in real life. So there's a very big difference also from what you see in the West. I would actually present these paintings as a landscape of knowledge. And this is something that you find in Joseon 18th century with the art of landscape, you know, with the real landscape coming to life, trying to grasp, you know, the reality of each mountain. And Zhongzhou did that also with his artists like Kim Hong-do, asking him to represent the beauty of Joseon, landscape, Joseon nature. And this is the same thing you see in the paintings here with libraries, to represent the beauty of a place, but it's not a real place. So the artist can be very free.

0: actually in the way to animate these objects and to position them, sometimes maybe with a coded message, but which isn't easy to read. For example, you have seals with the, you know, with the signature of the artist, but you don't see the seal right now. You have really, you need to deep in to look at it.
1: That's very fascinating, Arnaud. Now, before we let you go, just very briefly, is there anything in particular that you hope that visitors will discover when they see the works for the first time and then look at them more closely?
0: Well, I think there are three ways to understand and help bring out this new interest on this Korean art. First is to perhaps stop saying that the Joseon was a hermit kingdom, which was never the case. And especially in the 18th century, there was a lot of circulation and interest for new kind of knowledge integrated in, you would say, more local knowledge. And that's a very important part because, you know, in France and in the West, you still have this influence of 19th century documents and histories regarding Korean. So for me, it was important to progress on this. Also, not to talk about these paintings through decorative art. That's what I said at the beginning. It's, for me, it's more than Minhwa. It's really a movement like Impressionism or Surrealism, and it needs to be included in this universal way of understanding art. And the third point, I think, would be to have a look at our own libraries, you know, which actually they are the representation of ourselves. And we are in a time where we do a lot of consumption. We buy a lot of things, we desire a lot of things, but in the end, the objects we buy, we don't use them. And I think that the interest here and the beauty of what they did, the Koreans, is not to actually have the objects, to put it in painting, is maybe just enough to feel content.
1: All right. Oh, wow. Thank you very much, Arnaud, for almost curating us through the exhibition. We hope that many visitors will be able to fall in love with the art of Korea's Joseon dynasty. Thank you very much. Merci.
2: Thank you.
0: Merci. Thank you very much. 감사합니다.
1: And thank you, Bella, as always. We're going to have you back here soon.
2: Yes, I'll see you soon.
1: Thanks for watching and your interest in everything K-culture. Please tune in again tomorrow, 2 p.m. Korea time. Keep diving.

0: Korea Initiative.
1: The future is already in motion. Intelligence redesigns reality. Life expands beyond limits. Culture moves the world. Our vision reaches into the infinite. Together, we will go even further.
0: The K Initiative.

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For thousands of years, one breath has endured, carrying patience and respect. 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

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Taekwondo, humanity's most dynamic icon, continues to prove its limitless potential to the world. Where curious footsteps pause, the vibrant spirit of Taekwondo fills the air. 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Now a familiar part of everyday life, Taekwondo has become a celebration shared worldwide. 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Connecting heart to heart, this is the world Taekwondo creates. 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The pride of Korea, Taekwondo.

Greetings from South Korea. I am Arang, Arirang News AI anchor. Here is the news-making headlines today. South Korean Foreign Minister Cho Hyun is set to meet with his U.S. counterpart Marco Rubio in Washington, D.C. on Friday. The foreign ministry said the meeting will take place during just a three-day visit to the U.S. starting Thursday. It added that a wide range of issues would be discussed, including Korea-U.S. relations, the Korean Peninsula and regional issues. Attention is also on whether the possibility of a South Korean troop deployment to the Strait of Hormuz could be on the agenda. The meeting comes after both diplomats agreed during a phone call last month to meet in person as soon as possible. It will be their first bilateral meeting in about 7 months. Foreign Minister Cho Hyun said Thursday that the delay in announcing South Korea's investment in the U.S. is not due to differences between Seoul and Washington, but rather to ensure that domestic procedural matters were properly addressed. Cho said this at a press conference at Incheon International Airport before departing for Washington. On deploying troops to the Strait of Hormuz, he said no decision has been made yet. He said Seoul would explain to the U.S. that while South Korea intends to take part in international cooperation, its top priorities are citizen safety and freedom of navigation through the Strait of Hormuz. The South Korean government has agreed in principle to a bill that would give up its power to block civilian contact reports with North Koreans. The Unification Ministry confirmed the decision as it submitted the position to main opposition PPP lawmaker Ahn Cheol-soo on Thursday. The bill was proposed by lawmaker Kim Jun-hyung of the Rebuilding Korea Party. The proposed bill would delete a clause letting the Unification Minister reject a civilian contact report. Under current law, which has been in place for 36 years, the minister can refuse a report if it's likely to harm inter-Korean exchange and cooperation, national security, or public order and welfare. Ministry data shows 89 contact reports were rejected between 2022 and 2025. Saudi Arabia appears to have fired its first ballistic missile at the Iran-backed Houthis in Yemen. While debris from a Chinese-made missile suggests the country's involvement in sales of ballistic missiles in the Middle East, the Chinese government has denied all allegations. Likewise, the Saudi government has yet to comment on the missile. As Saudi Arabia faces a shortage of missile interceptors, it has called on its allies for support. However, its Western allies appear reluctant to provide military assistance, as they also face similar supply shortages. South Korea's main delegation have departed for Japan for the 2026 IG Nagoya Asian Games, 2 days ahead of the official opening. A total of 122 athletes and officials departed from Incheon International Airport Thursday, including competitors in badminton, road cycling, women's handball, karate, table tennis and beach volleyball. The opening ceremony will be held Saturday at Paloma Mijuho Stadium in Nagoya, with the games running through October 4. Some events, including men's basketball, football and volleyball, are already underway. South Korea is sending 1,052 athletes and officials in total, including 792 competitors across 41 sports. That is all from me today. Thank you for watching.

In one corner of the village school, a child is sniffing in tears. Before him stands the teacher, stern yet kind in his gaze. Was he perhaps punished? Beside him, another child struggles to hold back laughter. Ah, that boy smiling, he married early and is already wearing a gat. The energy here is intense. Wrestlers strain with all their might to throw one another, while people from all walks of life gather around cheering. Though for their taffy seller, business seemed to matter more than the match. An important living space for women of Joseon era, and a place filled with the joys and sorrows of everyday life, this is the laundry site. As the Joseon woman lifts her skirt while washing her clothes, you can feel her strength and resilience. Behind the rocks, a scholar hides, covering his face with a fan, yet forgetting his dignity as he secretly watches the woman. Here, another scholar also hides behind his fan, watching someone with a lingering gaze. It is a woman carrying a child, unaware of his stare, while her husband, along with their two children, seems excited for their outing. Filling the canvas with laughter and the lively warmth of people, Album of Genre Paintings by Kim Hong-do captures everyday life in 18th century Joseon with a deeply humane gaze. Kim Hong-do placed not only the elite, but also ordinary people at the center of his work. From labor and play, to the subtle emotions between men and women, the diverse figures across these 25 paintings seem to transport us to vibrant scenes of Joseon life. By portraying the everyday lives of ordinary people, Album of Genre Paintings by Kim Hong-do preserves them as traces of a brilliant history. Within it, the timeless essence of life remains warm and alive.

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1: From new economic frontiers in Central Asia as well as in Africa to the risks posed by Hormuz and the next chapter of the Korea-US alliance, Seoul's diplomacy is entering a crucial new phase.

0: Hello and welcome to Press Perspective for this Thursday, September 17th here in Seoul. I'm Min Sonhee. South Korea is looking beyond its traditional partners, deepening ties with Central Asia and Africa, while navigating a crucial diplomatic agenda with Washington amid tensions in the Middle East. For more on this, I have Celia Ferretti with French Daily Le Croix here in the studio. Celia, welcome back.
1: Glad to be here.
0: I also have Professor Oh Jun-seok at Sungmyung Women's University joining our talk virtually. Professor Oh, as always, it's lovely to have you on.
2: Thank you for having me.
0: Celia, we start here in the studio. Let's begin then with the two-day inaugural Korea-Central Asia Summit that comes to a close today, of course. Let's talk about its agenda and the announcements made thus far.
1: Yeah, indeed, Seoul just wrapped its first ever Korea-Central Asia Summit. And I think to understand why it's important, there's a number that frames kind of everything. Over the last years, commerce and trade between Korea and Central Asia has jumped 90% since 2021, to be precise, hitting around $10 billion this year. So there's really a big economic logic behind having this summit now in Korea. So over the week, President Lee Jae-myung hosted the leaders of Kazakhstan, Uzbekistan, Kyrgyzstan, Tajikistan, and Turkmenistan, all five of them together for the first time in Korea. And before the main summit even started, President Lee Jae-myung had some bilateral meeting with every leaders. Every time it's about managing to achieve partnerships, especially economical partnership between the countries. And the centerpiece of that week is the Seoul Declaration. It's built around four pillars. First is the institutionalizing the partnership to really make it more concrete. It's about stability, prosperity, and also people-to-people ties, because what's really important this week is that it elevates all those partnerships to head of state level. So that's really gonna make things more efficient, much more direct between all the countries. And I think that the bigger picture even is that through that summit, and there will be more to come because they agreed that they will have every 2 years another summit. The next one will be in Kazakhstan in Astana in 2028. Through that, Korea is really trying to build a sort of Korean Silk Road to provide stability, partnership, and also increased trade between Central Asia and Korea.
0: Right. There was also a business summit between the two parties on the margins of the leaders' meeting. What were some of the highlights from that summit?
1: Indeed, and there's a lot of numbers on that. So the first numbers that came from the presidential office is that this has been 84 cooperation MOU, Memorandum of Understanding, including many different topics. There's Hyundai engineering works on the Karachaganak gas plant, and also Samsung expansion in Pavlodar refinery. And that's really big major project that are supposed to have lasting effects in the economy of both sides. The pattern across all delegation, whether it's Kazakhstan, Uzbekistan, or others, that it's also about critical mineral. As we know, and we talked a lot on the show, that supply chains nowadays, especially in critical minerals, are being threatened and really unstable all across the world. And so, for example, Uzbekistan signed a 13 government-to-government agreement on critical mineral that will be helpful for Korea to supply its high-tech industry, semiconductors, stuff like that. And also, Turkmenistan also had 13 other documents of their own, also about energy. Gas is an important resource in the area, and Korea wants to also find a newer routes to supply gas. We see now with the Strait of Hormuz and all the instability across critical resources like gas, like oil. It's important to diversify your suppliers, and Central Asia can become a new supplier of gas for Korea. So there's a lot of document. I will not go through 84 of them, but it all converts to that critical resources, minerals, and gas and oil, which are really important in Central Asia.
0: And I'm assuming there's a lot of hope for those 84 agreements to turn into actual tangible action. Professor Oh, what is the importance of economic initiatives with Central Asia for South Korea and vice versa?
2: Quite recently, WTO disclosed the World Trade Report 2026, and its main topic is about the changing role of WTO. That is to say, multilateral trading system is at a critical juncture, and they concluded WTO should adapt to the more integrated, multipolar, and diverse global economy. And they also expect that as an alternative, they expect the advent of RTA. Of course, RTA, regional trade agreement, should be considered actively for the future trade of Korea from the perspectives of government level and the business as well. Now is the right timing to build up the trust process for economic partners. As you mentioned about the economic initiatives between Korea and Central Asia, it is very essential for securing critical supply chain for Korea. In exchange, Central Asian nations also accelerate technological modernization by upgrading their value chain in an economy. And more than 50% of import into Korea is composed of raw materials and energy. Import is also important for Korea. Central Asia holds massive reserves of lithium and rare earth elements. Korea needs stable energy supplies as well in this end. Cooperative deals cover oil, natural gas, and nuclear energy. And when it goes to trade volume between Korea and Central Asia, surpassed $10 billion, and Korea seeks to expand its economic partnership in a wide range of areas. Seoul aims to sell more high-tech goods, machineries, and infrastructures. As Asia's number four economy, Central Asia is also drawing more and more attention for its abundant energy resources with high growth over market potential. Even though there are still miles to go, Korea signed four MOUs with Central Asian partners, paving the way for local business to expand their presence in that region. In short, what is certain is Korean economy needs is trade promotion as a new market or a new way of sourcing energies, while Central Asia needs investment promotion. There is much room to share for diverse economic cooperation.
0: Right, and speaking about diverse economic cooperation, Celia, I believe the European Union held an inaugural summit with Central Asia last year. Could you tell us a bit about that?
1: Indeed, it was in Central Asia, in Samarkand, and they hosted the first ever, again, Central Asia-European summit. And Brussels sent its top-tier level officials. You had the European Council President, Antonio Costa, and the Commission President, Ursula von der Leyen. And that's not also incidental. Everyone nowadays is looking to Central Asia for its resources. And the substance of that European Central Asia summit was also on energy, and more especially on renewable energy, because in all the Central Asia, there's really a lot of potential for solar power. So a lot of they say the estimate of millions of megawatts if plants are built in Central Asia. And so that's a lot of potential for potential energy trade also between Central Asia and Europe. And also, secondly, it's also digital infrastructure. And as Professor Oh mentioned, those countries want to also digitalize themselves and have more of a digital economy these days. And Korea can build that and help to build that, but European also wants to implement their software, their know-how to work with a digital economy. And so that also was the second point of the European Central Asian Summit. The third one also is quite interesting. It's about transportation and how to link Europe and Asia. And of course, with Russia being an enemy now for Europe, that route is not possible, but this might be a way to go through Central Asia to ensure trade and to continue to reach markets like

0: China, like Korea, like Japan. And so those train infrastructure, mostly train, is quite important for European Union. It was the first summit. There will be more also. The schedule is not fixed for now. But we can see that both sides of Asia, whether it's East Asia and Korea or Europe, its neighbor, they all are connected through Central Asia, and they all have interest to make partnership with those countries.
1: Right, indeed. And so, as I mentioned earlier, Professor, many have spoken about the importance of turning the ambitions announced at this summit here in Seoul into new opportunities and tangible benefits on the ground. What do you propose to ensure this reality?
2: Now, I'll say the other side first, what we have to bear and take risks. When I was at practice, I went to Almaty, Kazakhstan, because of establishing free economic zone designated only for Korean companies. My memory at that time, when it comes to infrastructure for industrialization or urbanization, nothing is prepared except land and workforce. Korea, I guess, would have to make a series of investment in preparation for a setting background of industrial complex. Of course, Korea is sure to need patience and time to wait for a tangible performance of the project afterward. In spite of these difficulties, yes, there are opportunities. Economic initiatives are vital for securing resources for cutting-edge sectors of our industry, as Mr. Fioretti also commented. Instead, Korean companies could help to advance the value chain like EV batteries and high-tech electronics for Central Asian nations. To materialize these opportunities, establishing institutional framework would be the departing point. Also, Mr. Fioretti explained four pillars. That is the processes of materializing this kind of opportunities. Without means of insulating risks, who could expect a huge amount of infrastructure investment? What is necessary is to introduce a diplomatic framework, like a Seoul declaration, but to be sufficient for it, inducing substantial investment, both region pay more attention to establish ministerial-level consultative bodies and then establishing a joint business desk to streamline trade and lower barriers to trade and investment. By way of FDI, rather than market seeking only or mere extraction, both region could develop the partnership based on a trust process, which emphasizes the localizing processes and knowledge and technology transfer.
1: Right, and speaking about ministerial level conferences, Celio, prior to this particular summit, I'm aware you covered the 8th Korea-Africa Economic Cooperation Ministerial Conference. Could you tell us a bit about that event?
0: Indeed, it was last week. It was the 20th anniversary of the KOAFEC, which is a Korea-Africa Economical Forum summit. So it was running for 4 days in Seoul, and it brought ministers from 45 African countries, hosted by the Korean Export-Import Bank and the African Development Bank. And the goal of that was to make the African economies enter the age of AI and to digital their economies. And the theme was really how to harness AI for African economies and how to adapt to each country's need, because it's a big continent. 45 ministers were there to represent their country. So there's a lot of different situation, and you will not have a solution that will fit all economies. So the goal was really to find what partnership would work with which country, and to create a sort of infrastructure. And on that, they managed to have they call it the KAI strategy, and also three pillars. There were four pillars for Central Asia and three pillars for Africa. It's about first building the infrastructure necessary to have this AI economy, which is infrastructure in terms of grid, power supply, data centers, of course. And then how the second pillar is how to train also the new generation of engineers to work with AI. And then thirdly is to implement AI through services, which there is like administrative services for public companies, but also for the industry, for the medical sector. And so all of that has been dealt through MOUs, different MOUs signed during the summit. And they have a joint declaration and a plan for 2027, 2028 to create an AI hub in Africa made by the African Development Bank to channel all those funding that Korea will have, and that will allow Korean companies also to enter the African market and to offer their solution, their AI solution, to the African economies.
1: Right, an AI hub in Africa.

0: By the year 2028.
1: Exactly.
0: An ambitious goal, of course. Professor Oh, I wonder, what is the status of South Korea's economic ties with Africa as we speak?
2: As there are more than 50 countries in the African region, contingency situation might be different from country to country, region by region in Africa. Despite high-level diplomatic pushes, Africa still accounts for a modest 1% to 2% of Korean total trade and foreign direct investment. Due to lack of IT infrastructure, it seems to me the industry passed heavy industrialization stages and skipped internet stages and turned directly into the mobility-based entrepreneurship stage. I could make an order of Korean food when I was at Kampala, using app in my smartphone. I could get my order. The only difference is I had to pay in cash on the spot when it delivered. From my understanding, there could be enough reason to deepen its economic and then technological ties with Africa based on the AI and then critical minerals and then digital infrastructure more than anything else. Kenya's Kunja Technopolis project could be a good example. Korean companies try hard to build digital tech hubs, smart cities, and then agricultural research center across East and West Africa. Seoul has established a mineral dialogue and MOUs with Tanzania, Madagascar, and Morocco to secure graphite, lithium, and then nickel supplies. What is needed for economic partnership is they themselves have to find a way of a shift from public aid to trade among private partners. It might be my personal experience, but African and Korean leaders are increasingly emphasizing the private sector collaboration, value addition, and then industrialization over traditional aid dependency and diplomatic relationship.
0: I see, right. Meanwhile, stay with broader diplomacy, Celia. Foreign Minister Cho Hyun departed for Washington, D.C. earlier on this Thursday. He is there to meet with his American counterpart, Marco Rubio. What can we expect on their agenda?
1: Well, they will talk a lot about the economy, the money question really will come first, because Seoul is expected to announce its first U.S.-bound investment project under the $350 billion that was the commitment that was struck between Lee Jae-myung and Donald Trump last time. And there's a possibly gas-fired plant in Texas, possibly nuclear reactors. Also, there's some talks about Korean nuclear energy company wanting to buy shares of Westinghouse, the U.S. equivalent. So there's a lot of difficult and really heavy topic to talk. It will be a very important discussion over the weekend, and it's all also comes in the context of trades, wars that happening all over the world and spurred by the Donald Trump administration. Also, there's a talk about revising the 1-2-3 agreement that currently blocks South Korea from enriching uranium or reprocessing spent uranium currently in Korea. So Korea wants to have more of autonomy in terms of energy that going through the nuclear way. But currently, this 1-2-3 agreement blocks Korea from doing it. So that will be also a key negotiation to ensure for Korea a more sovereignty over its own energy production and to allow for more development of the nuclear sector in Korea. And then, of course, the elephant in the room is Hormuz. Washington wants Seoul to secure the strait, and Lee Jae-myung said they might be considering but still reviewing whether that could be feasible or not. Of course, it will be talked during that summit in Washington. The result will probably define what's going to be the strategy for Seoul regarding the Middle East for the coming months. Also, North Korea will be certainly also on the agenda with Trump signaling a fresh interest to meet Kim Jong-un again, maybe this year, maybe later. Seoul has to also offer maybe a definite, a clear interest in a possible summit, whether Seoul can impose also its agenda, its interest in that possible summit. That will be really important for Korea to not be sidelined in any move Donald Trump wants to do with Kim Jong-un. And finally, I will say also what at stake is the alliance itself between Washington and Seoul. We've seen a lot of ups and downs over the

0: last 2 years. It seems to be a critical turning point maybe between Washington and Seoul, so they will have to talk also on that, that will have lasting consequences for the years to come.
1: Right. And with regard to consequences, Professor Oh, given the tensions in the Middle East and, of course, the conflict over the Strait of Hormuz, what have been the economic repercussions of the U.S.-Iran conflict over that critical waterway for South Korea thus far? And what would be the broader implications of a prolonged standoff in the region?
2: When you say trade and logistics, choke matters a lot more than ever. A third of the trade volume of Korea passes through the Malacca Strait, and a third also flow through the Hormuz. In addition, most of energies, almost 85% of energy imports comes to Korea through the Hormuz Strait. So the conflicts involving the U.S. and Iran set up blockade and disruption of the Strait of Hormuz, it might cause a structural vulnerability in Korea, export-driven, and then energy importing economy. If the standoff solidifies into a long-term war, a semi-permanent security crisis, then a multi-layer the implication for Korea would make a shift into structural transformation. Almost the industrial policy might be changed. Most of all, Korea's semiconductor industry faced acute stress because the country's sourced nearly 65% of its helium from Qatar, a critical coolant and inert gas required for chip manufacturing. Helium prices spiked already over 40%, forcing related firms to rapidly lean on alternative logistics. Persistent high cost for naphtha, petrochemical feedstocks, and industrial gas would permanently erode the profit margin. To insulate itself from the choke point risks, Seoul will place even higher strategic urgency and resource corridors. This directly amplifies the importance of economic initiative with Central Asia.
1: Right, and those are the thoughts of our Professor Oh Jin-suk at Sungmyung Women's University with regard to the possibility of a prolonged standoff in the Strait of Hormuz. Professor Oh, as always, thank you so much for your time and your thoughts.
2: Have a good evening.
1: Right, Celia here in the studio. Thank you very much for your time.
0: Thank you.
1: Right, that ends this edition of Press Perspective. Thank you for watching. Do join us again same time tomorrow.

0: initiative.
1: The future is already in motion. Intelligence redesigns reality. 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Culture moves the world. Our vision reaches into the infinite. Together, we will go even further.
0: The K Initiative.

0: 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We share interviews with experts for in-depth analysis and bring stories to life through on-the-ground reporting. A balanced perspective. Global news that you can trust. New Day at Arirang. What's happening in the K-culture scene today? From K-content to trends, performances, and lifestyles, we capture the whole spectrum of K-culture and explore the latest trends with our panelists, offering various perspectives. Ride the K-culture wave that's taking the world by storm. K-culture Dive. Diplomats Archives, Hidden Stories. We follow the footsteps of diplomacy on the other side of history. Revisit the past through documents and records and see how special bilateral ties emerged. Discover the moments that connected Korea and the world and the hidden stories in the history of diplomatic relations. A tasty course to satisfy your K-cultural cravings, Culture Crunch. From all genres of K-pop to diverse stories about Korean culture. 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
1: 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The most important morning routine is to check today's menu. 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Memorize today's menu. 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Lunchtime. Rice in the bottom left, soup in the bottom right. The top is for the sides. The sauce and the spoon go here. This is the basic layout, but it's a bit odd to switch rice and soup. When you're done, pour the leftovers into the soup bowl. It doesn't look that appetizing, so wait until others are done eating. Step 2. Neng, nep, nenep. These are the most used expressions at work. Choose the most appropriate form. Neng, nep, nenep. Remember that the formal neh can sound a bit stiff. Did you just say yes? Absolutely not acceptable. You want to find the right word for the right occasion. Step 3. Desteria. Desteria is the oasis in the desert. Show them your character. If you're not the diligent type, get a stooky plant. Work is tough. Laugh and the whole world laughs with you. Weep and you weep alone. Stay put, like the stooky that survives in the desert. Hang in there until the end. Of course, you can always quit. You matter more than anything else. Step 4. Survival kit. Every worker needs a survival kit. Survival kit level 1. This position gets the most exposure. Grab one when you need a sugar boost. Always keep a few treats you can offer your co-workers. Survival kit level 2. These are for hunger pangs before and after a meal. You'll need them when you take a coffee break with your office buddies. Survival kit level 3. Trash talking your boss with your soulmate. Did you survive in the workplace? Office romance? Be careful. Even the photocopier knows all the gossip.

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0: Bringing news just for you. It's Thursday, September 17th here in Seoul. I'm Lee Soo-jin, and this is News Generation. Joining us today is Fabio.
1: Happy Thursday.
0: Happy Thursday. We also have Kyle with us today. Thanks for coming in. And both are here to speak on behalf of people in their 20s and 30s. So we're heading towards the end of the work week, and with Korea's Youth Day coming up this Saturday, today we're looking at how young Koreans are navigating one of life's biggest questions: how to meet someone. So some use dating apps and social media, while others go on blind dates or participate in hobby groups. And one thing's for sure, the way people find romantic partners is changing. But while the methods may be different, dating and marriage remain important interests for many young people. So what are the most popular ways do you think young people are finding dates today, Fabio?
1: I think younger generations are experiencing a very interesting effect nowadays. Mm-hmm. For example, I have been seeing that a lot of people have this burnout when it comes to social media or the internet, and we are now so used to communicating on the digital realm that it's become a little bit awkward or too obvious at times. So instead, to create new opportunities or to make things a little bit new or a little bit more interesting, people are trying to get into more, you know, gatherings that have this type of kind of like tangible presence. Mm-hmm. So I've seen a lot of apps or even group meetings that are around a specific topic to create that type of community. And I think that has become a trend not only for friendships, but also for dating.
0: Right, because it's so easy to go on dates after that. If you meet someone who shares the same hobby with you, it's also very useful. So what about you, Kyle?
2: Yeah, and then Fabio mentioned about new opportunities these days. And I brought the very example. I think it's like very Korean thing to do. Also, so now a lot of young people going on a group blind dates, or like we call solo party, which is like single parties, to meet new people. And it's a great way to meet, like explore your options. I think this is a combination of Korean blind date culture and then the spirit of Bali, being efficient. So this is how it works. So you gather, and then you get to talk to people, like maybe like 10 minutes each. And then you switch seats, talk to the next person, go on and on. And at the end of the day, you submit some of the names of people that you find interested in in the app or survey that provided by the host. Mm. And I found it so interesting.
0: I mean, it sounds efficient, I guess.
2: Yeah, you get to meet like 10 or 15 people at night for like maybe like in 2 hours.
0: So I guess hope is you at least find one person in
1: it's
0: that
1: like
0: mix.
1: A love factory.
0: Exactly.
2: It is.
0: So while a shared interest can bring people together, using those spaces mainly for dating can be a different story. So we'll get into that and more. But first, let's take a look at the screen. How do people find someone to date? It's a question many young people find themselves asking as they navigate today's dating scene. So today on News Generation, we're taking a closer look at some of the unique ways young Koreans are finding romantic partners, why these new dating trends are emerging, and how our attachment styles may shape the way we approach relationships. Just as we saw in a video, young people are finding increasingly creative ways to meet potential partners. And some of these places aren't even designed for dating in the first place. So what are some examples of unusual ways or places that young people are finding dates these days, Fabio?
1: Right, I think unusual is the key word right now, because I was really surprised to discover that people nowadays are meeting through LinkedIn, which is this professional app. And I know that it sounds quite bizarre, but recently in the US, the job search and professional networking platform has been transforming into something of a dating site.
0: Wow.
1: And many people might be skeptical when hearing about this, because in reality, this platform itself is prohibiting users from sending private messages to others for romantic purposes. But according to one survey, 22% of people said that they actually had contacted someone or replied to someone with dating in mind. So I feel like networking is the new way of finding love nowadays. It's important to be on the same page, not only romantically, but also professionally.
2: like?
0: I actually didn't know that there was like rules against sending romantic messages.
1: Neither.
0: But I guess, I mean, it's a good way to start a conversation. It doesn't have to be romantic.
1: Exactly.
0: And then it can lead to something. So that is quite interesting. So it seems that dating app fatigue is pushing some young people to look beyond traditional dating platforms. But Korea has seen its own version of this trend, with everyday places becoming unexpected meeting spots. So where are young people this time in Korea meeting potential partners, Kyle?
2: We actually see a very similar case in Korea as well. So for as Fabio mentioned, in America, people use LinkedIn to reach out to find a date.
1: Right.
2: Right now in Korea, the online community called Blind, which is works pretty much similar as LinkedIn in America. So it's what the online community is supposed to for office workers, exchanging information of, you know, like the work environment, how's the salary. But now a lot of people post anonymously to find a date there. And then since Blind reveals your like verified employer or your occupation, so if you're a doctor or if you work for Samsung Electronics, SK Hynix, like some sort of like high-paying jobs, and people definitely notice you, and then people who are looking for a partner who has a good career definitely use Blind pretty often. And also, not just the online communities, more people are going to places like bookstores or running clubs to meet people with similar hobbies. But this caused a huge debate because some people started using those places solely for finding a date. And also, a lot of times, they don't even interest in those hobbies. They're just looking for to find someone.
0: So a bookstore can become a dating spot, and even a running club can turn into something more than just a hobby, apparently. But if people are finding new ways to meet, that raises a bigger question. Why are they looking outside traditional dating apps or places in the first place? So why are these like more non-traditional ways of meeting people emerging these days, Fabio?
1: Right, so we have covered on News Generation how MCs these days tend to be relatively uninterested in both dating and also marriage. And in fact, one survey found out that as many as 55% of Korean MCs say they were not interested in dating. So there's a growing perception that dating and marriage are no longer the necessities that they used to be, but rather choices. And it does seem that for those who are actually very interested in dating or finding a lifelong partner, things might become a little bit more complicated.
0: Right.
1: And I think that's also one of the reasons why matchmaking agencies or organized blind date events, both in Korea and in other countries, are becoming much more common. But I also think that it's positive to see people becoming more independent and very proactive with their own choices, because having that type of freedom also, well, it might affect long-term commitment, but at the same time, it also affects your quality of life.
0: Right, so it's interesting that as dating becomes less of a social expectation, finding someone who actually wants a relationship may become more difficult. And that may explain the growing popularity of more intentional ways of meeting people. But these places weren't created for dating, so why have the more intentional ways of meeting someone become quite, it's also been kind of controversial these days, right?
2: Yes, it definitely caused a huge debate. And then since you mentioned, since these places are not for dating originally, and then people who join these clubs are they just looking for a safe spot to, you know, like share their stories or like share their hobbies with other people. And the criticism grows because people looking for dates created some sort of disruptive environment for those who just want to, you know, have a quiet time and then have just like enjoying their interests. For instance, asking around for numbers in a quiet bookstore without consent could make people uncomfortable.
1: You
2: know, you could be a target one day, and then, you know, you cannot wear like casual clothes anymore, I guess, because like you feel exposed to people. And then also, there's like running clubs. People who join the running clubs intentionally targeting opposite sex in the running club to run together, or like, you know, tell them like, oh, I can help you, you know, pace your running. And then that become like huge debate in a running club, that what's the original purpose of running club? Is it running or dating?
0: And this is why there are some people who don't like it when their partners join these running clubs or book clubs, because it is kind of prevalent that this kind of thing is going on. So the key issue seems to be whether everyone involved is actually looking for the same thing. What feels like a natural opportunity to meet someone to one person could potentially feel intrusive to another. So with all these different ways to meet someone, we wanted to hear from our panelists. So Fabio, where do you prefer to meet your future potential partner?
1: Well, I have never tried the dating apps, not because I have anything against them, but because I think that nowadays, every single social media platform is kind of a dating app if you use it correctly. So I have met people online, but I also met people through my inner circle or spontaneously. Mm-hmm. I do think that overall, most people tend to romanticize and think that meeting someone in real life is a little bit more special. I think that's why running clubs are also kind of a thing.
0: So it's a good medium, I guess.
1: Exactly. Yeah. It's like getting to actually know that person, feel the chemistry in real life is quite important. But at the same time, it's almost like a grinding process. Because when you meet someone online, you know that the interest is mutual. Everything mm-hmm. is very direct and very straightforward. And you go directly to date one. Mm-hmm. However, when it's real life and it's offline, you usually have this type of like ambiguous step of like not really knowing how the other person is feeling about you or whether you're approaching it romantically or not.
0: Mm. The biggest question, like, what are we?
1: Exactly, what are we? I think that is the big offline dilemma. Mm. While the online dilemma would be like, is this fun? Like, is this actually romantic? Is this something that, you know, I am envisioning in my romantic life? Mm-hmm. I think that would be the biggest difference.
0: Right. So I think this is a big question. So like, where do you prefer to meet people?
2: Ideally, not just only me, I guess, or probably most of people will prefer 자만추, which is you naturally meet someone in your daily life. So I think back when I was a student, I think all of my dates are through 자만추. And I didn't really hesitate to ask someone out in school or anything, but I feel like once I start working,
0: it's hard to meet people,
2: definitely.
0: Naturally.
2: I mean, you're surrounded by people, but you become more careful.
0: That too.
2: Like the consequences of if the things go wrong, but you still have to work with them, collaborate with them. It could be your boss, it could be your junior. So I think I'm trying to avoid those workplace romance and not trying to find someone in my workplace. And then personally, I don't think dating apps are like that bad, as long as you can filter out those weirdos out there sending weird pictures. But I think it's a great way to do a quick vibe check. Mm-hmm. And then as long as you're communicative and then respectful to each other, then I think it's a great way.
0: Right. So of course, everyone has their own way of meeting someone, but what does that look like for young people more broadly? So we asked our viewers on Arirang News YouTube channel, where do you potentially meet a potential partner? And here's what the results showed. So more than half of our respondents, 54%, said they usually meet potential partners in everyday places like school or work. Another 28% said through friends or acquaintances. Meanwhile, 12% said online, including social media and online communities, while just 6% chose matchmaking services or organized dating events. So despite all the new and unconventional ways of finding love, everyday love still seems to be where most people meet potential partners. And while these trends tell us a lot about how young people are meeting, there's another side to dating that can shape how we connect once we meet someone. And to learn more about how young Koreans approach relationships, we're going to hear from someone who has a first-hand experience. And that conversation is coming up right after the break, so don't go anywhere.
3: NewsGen wants to hear from you. 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
0: And joining us now to talk more about how young Koreans are approaching dating and relationships is Mina, a Korean who has a first-hand experience navigating today's dating scene. So, hello Mina, thank you so much for connecting with us today.
4: Thank you for having me, everyone.
0: Mina, so how do people in Korea, do you think, feel about dating in general these days?
4: Actually, that's kind of a tricky question for me because as you can see from the bottom, I've been married for about 7 years now and most of my friends are... So I'm kind of out of the dating scene for a while. But from what I hear, especially from young people, I think dating becomes much harder these days because people have so many things on their plate, like school, work, finding a job, building career. So sadly, dating feels like another thing that you have to deal with. And here's interesting thing. One of my friends went on a blind date recently, and she found that sometimes people ask you about your MBTI type, and if the person finds out that their MBTI don't seem compatible, then he'd be like, just, oh, this isn't going anywhere on a very first date. So I was like, what? That's fast. So I think people really want meaningful or serious relationships still, but I feel like the whole process itself has become much faster and practical than it used to be.
1: Right, just like you mentioned with the MBTI situation, I feel like a lot of people have specific boundaries. Some of those might be, for example,

0: where you actually meet people. So where do your friends usually meet people when they date?
1: I think dating culture has changed a lot compared to 5 to 10 years ago, because when I was in college, we met people in school through friends or like on blind dates set up by friends. But you know, there are dating apps everywhere, and like Kyle mentioned at the beginning, there is group blind dates, like solo parties. And personally, I'd be a little bit nervous to meet a complete stranger, but I think it is very interesting and very good way to meet people because it's really convenient and it gives you wider pool. And then for people around my age who are seriously thinking about marriage, I've noticed that quite a few of my friends have already signed up for matchmaking service like Duo. And of course, people would still love to meet someone naturally, like 자만추, and that'd be really ideal. But like I said earlier, everyone is so busy, so people want to just save time and meet the right person faster.
2: Gotcha. Thanks for the insight. And so, okay, let me ask, do you personally think that dating is an important part of the life?
1: Well, for me personally, dating isn't really part of my life anymore because I'm married. But thinking back, of course, it was really important, but it wasn't everything for me. I mean, there are so many other things you can enjoy in your life. You can travel, you have your own hobbies, watch Netflix, watch Arirang TV, or spend time with your friends. And there are so many ways to have a full and happy life without dating. But at the same time, if you really want to meet someone and build a serious relationship, then dating naturally becomes really important. So for me, it really depends on what stage of life you're in and what you want at the end.
3: Mm-hmm. I think it was so interesting to hear a perspective and a take on this from someone who has actually been married, who is married. So thank you so much for joining us today.
1: Thank you for having me.
0: Thank you.
3: So we just heard from someone with a strong interest in Korea's dating culture about how people in Korea view dating, where they meet potential partners, and what relationships mean to them personally. And once you do meet someone, there's another factor that can shape how the relationship develops, and this has been going around in social media here in Korea a lot: attachment styles. So why are they getting so much attention these days, Fabio?
0: Well, this is a fascinating topic. So attachment styles are essentially different ways of creating bonds with people, and I think part of the appeal comes from categorizing people into different categories, right? Like, let's say, for example, MBTI or a horoscope. But it's also showing how you're able to communicate with people and build trust in relationships. Some people argue that it comes from the relationship that one has with their own parents, although in my opinion, that is a little bit ambiguous and relative. But overall, you have some different types. So some of them are, for example, being anxious, being secure, being avoidant, and being disorganized. Those are the different attachment types. And nowadays, these are just part of the lexicon for younger audiences on social media. And I feel like it's a fascinating topic, because the first time I heard someone talk about the avoidant attachment type or style, I was like,
3: right,
0: what are you talking about?
3: Right.
0: What is all of this? So I think that it's a very interesting way of analyzing and thinking about relationships.
3: For sure. I think that's why online, everyone's been going crazy about finding that secure attachment style.
0: It's the only good one.
3: It is the only good one. And there's a famous rapper in Korea, and he uploads videos about his life, and his wife actually got a lot of attention for being someone who's a class example of having a secure attachment style.
0: Right.
3: So everyone's been looking for that secure attachment style. So Fabio, what about you? What would you say is your attachment style?
0: Well, I hope I am the secure style to some extent. Mm-hmm. I think when it comes to handling conflict or solving difficult situations, I do think that I would put myself in that category. Although sometimes I do feel like the avoiding type would also fit me, in the sense that compromising sometimes is quite hard for me, and thinking about the future instead of the present is also something that becomes quite difficult at times. So in relationships, that also becomes a barrier, and I think that is a negative side of me. But I do think that I can, you know, everyone has a lot of layers, so it's not only one-sided. And I do think that that mix, to some extent, when it comes to the definition, would become the disorganized category. But I'm not that very well versed in this area, so I think that there could be some differences overall.
3: So like you said, when you hear descriptions of other attachments,

0: attachment styles, like anxious, for example. I think there are times, I'm sure there are times when someone who's usually secure might feel anxious from time to time.
1: Right, and it's quite confusing overall. I think that the lexicon when it comes to relationships is becoming broader and broader and broader. And with a lot of friends, sometimes I have discussions or conversations and they end up using words like love bombing.
0: Oh, okay, that's a good
1: one. Or things of the sort. And so it's tough. It's becoming very diverse, but I think that it also helps people to explain how they feel. I think we have to be careful with categorizing and generalizing how people really are, because I think that no one is just like one specific type. Everything is a little bit more diverse and complicated. But overall, I think it's a way, it's a very fun way of categorizing things.
0: Right, sure, it's fun. So Kyle, I would also like to ask you, what kind of attachment style do you have? What would you prefer?
2: I would probably have like a lot of like diverse side of me, but I would think mostly I can confidently say I'm a secure type because I wouldn't start the relationship if I don't have any trust in people.
1: Right.
2: So for me, love is about bringing peace to you. So if you feel anxious or if you feel like suspicious to your partner because of love, like because you know people say like because you love them. That's why you feel sometimes anxious or suspicious, but I wouldn't even start the relationship in the first place. And then for my mindset, it's like cheaters gonna cheat anyway. So there are no reason for me to like doubt on people or like being suspicious at my partner. Cause like if she's determined to lie, then she could definitely lie, and I cannot control 24/7 of her actions. So if she lies, that's her loss.
0: I mean, that's a good rule of thumb, just in general. You can't really control people or their actions, so you have to accept that, and that will probably help you become more secure in the end, anyways. So to close off our discussion today, what are your thoughts, I guess, on dating, Fabi? Like, what does a good relationship look like to you?
1: I think everyone talks all the time about how good communication should always be there. I do think that good communication has to be earned and has to come naturally, because sometimes when we try to force ourselves to be good communicators, it comes from the fact that in our own situation or context, that communication doesn't come up naturally. And sometimes that has to do with attraction or how comfortable you are where you are with that person. And love might also, you know, still be part of the equation, but even if you love that someone, sometimes you become a little bit uncomfortable because you have been dating for a long time or things of the sort. And that's when problems start to come up. For example, I have seen myself, for example, act different with my partner and with my friends. And I'm able to be much nicer or solve conflict much easier with some friends than with partners that I have been dating for a longer time. And I think it's because of that discomfort that comes with, you know, being too used to each other sometimes. So I do think that keeping and remaining that attraction is also very important when it comes to communication.
0: That was also a good relationship tip as well, I think.
1: Right.
0: Great way.
1: Don't force things.
0: Right, I agree. So the ways young people meet and date may be changing, from apps and online communities to bookstores and running clubs. But when it comes to relationships, there may be no one-size-fits-all approach. And perhaps the most important thing is finding a way to connect that feels right for you. And that brings us to the end of today's episode of News Generation. My News Gen will be back tomorrow with more stories and discussions. Big thanks to Fabio.
1: Thank you so much.
0: And also Kyle.
2: It was fun, thank you.
0: And to our viewers, thank you so much for watching. Hopefully keep your LinkedIn updated, pick up a good book, or lace up your running shoes. You never know where you might meet the one. We are New Generation.
3: Korea Initiative. The future is already in motion. Intelligence redesigns reality. Life expands beyond limits. Culture moves the world. Our vision reaches into the infinite. Together, we will go even further. The K Initiative.

It may have been the tomb of a young prince. Kumyongchong tomb, one of Silla's ancient burial mounds. The gold crown and belt discovered here were notably smaller than those found in other tombs. The Silla royal family is believed to have carefully prepared the tomb for a young life that ended too soon, placing a variety of grave goods within. Among the many artifacts, one pair of objects in particular draws the eye. Earthenware figures that seem as if they might gallop off at any moment. Look closely, and you'll notice the two figures are slightly different. Did you spot the difference? One exudes authority, wearing an ornate headdress and full armor. The horse, too, is richly adorned with elaborate harnesses. In contrast, the other figure appears plainly dressed, with hair tied in a topknot and a cloth wrapped around the head. Based on their attire and size, the more elaborate figure is presumed to be the tomb's occupant, while the simpler one appears to be a servant. So what exactly are these pottery figures which vividly reflect the everyday life of Silla people? They are, in fact, hollow vessels, pitchers. Water could be poured in through a funnel at the horse's rear and dispensed through a spout at its chest. Then why would the Silla people place such a intricate vessels in a tomb of a young prince? Perhaps it was a heartfelt wish that the young prince, whose life was cut short, would never go thirsty on his long journey to the heavens.

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The spirit of Korea meets the boundless energy of K-pop. 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Kicks in rhythm, precision in every beat. 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Inner strength, respect for others. Now a familiar part of everyday life, Taekwondo has become a celebration shared worldwide. A beautiful culture united through Ye, the spirit of respect. Connecting heart to heart. 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We now strive to safeguard Taekwondo's community training culture as a treasured heritage for all humanity. The pride of Korea, Taekwondo.

0: My fellow Americans, this is Liberation Day. 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
3: The world is in the midst of a trade war.
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3: For South Korea, where exports account for 36% of GDP, the threat is immense.
5: 대한민국은 인구가 작기 때문에 이 경제를 이 5천만 인구로 이렇게 끌고 못 갑니다. 그래서 꼭 수출이 필요하거든요.
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3: What threatens Korea's exports today is not high tariffs, but various technical regulations. Invisible yet more devastating technical trade barriers. We take a look at the reality of technical barriers to trade in the midst of a global trade war and a fierce information battle. One of the causes of World War II was the tariff barriers set by countries after the Great Depression. After the Great Depression of the 1930s, the United States, which enacted the protectionist Smoot-Hawley Tariff Act, imposed tariffs on imports averaging 60%. In some cases, they reached 400%. In response, European countries introduced their own retaliatory tariffs. And as trade became blocked, the economic recession deepened further. Economic isolation led to political isolation, and nationalism and totalitarianism spread across Europe. The protectionist trade war eventually led to actual war. Shortly after the war, the General Agreement on Tariffs and Trade was enacted in 1947 to prevent the harmful effects of protectionism. Although the average tariff rates among developed countries fell to around 5%, the cut was merely an agreement with little power to resolve trade disputes. To manage the global trading order, the World Trade Organization was launched on January 1, 1995. Solidarity with Ukraine. South Korea, its founding member, used the free trade system as a stepping stone for rapid growth. Its industrial development, which began with light industry, advanced through heavy and chemical industries such as steel and shipbuilding, eventually developing into cutting-edge technologies including IT, battery, and biotechnology. As a result, Korea grew into the world's sixth-largest trading nation. Its miracle was the history of exports, which remain the major driving force behind the Korean economy to this day. But after the COVID-19 pandemic, global supply chains collapsed, and the worst inflation in 40 years ushered in the era of protectionism led by the U.S.
5: 지금 자국 그러니까 이기주의가 지금 팽배해지면서 품질과 비용만으로 가던 시대는 지금 한동안은 좀 어렵지 않겠느냐라는 생각은 듭니다.
3: In the era where technology becomes a weapon and standards become the market itself, technical barriers to trade, or TBT, are even more intimidating than tariffs. To respond to this invisible war, more than 200 EU regulators and representatives of Korean export companies gathered together in Seoul on October 29, 2025, at the Global TBT Challenge Forum.
8: 이번 행사를 준비하는 것은 5월부터 진행을 준비를 했고요. 연사분들을 모시는 데 있어서 약 3개월이 걸렸습니다. 우리나라에서 실제적으로 산학연구원 그 담당자분들께서 실제 EU에서 정책을 담당하고 결정을 하고 계신 분들을 모셔달라는 요청이 있었었습니다.
3: Regulatory officials are invited to share the latest trends in the EU's technical regulations with companies and come up with solutions.
9: Well, Korea is definitely an important trade partner. We have listened to the DG Trade head of unit who explained that in numbers. For me, it's even more important because I have, as part of my membership, LG and Samsung, which are two pillars of the Korean economy. So for me, it's extremely important.
3: It's a venue for addressing export barriers caused by new and complex technical regulations, such as eco-design requirements, digital product passports, and the carbon border adjustment mechanism. Rather than building walls of uncertainty, the goal is to build mutual trust.
10: So I think in Korea, what I really appreciate is that companies can decide on a very quick level and raise their requirements and needs very good. And this makes is a very important for the international standardization activity.
3: As companies can no longer cope with rapidly changing technical regulations on their own, these complex rules go beyond the capabilities of individual businesses. That is why government support and international cooperation are essential.
6: 특히 근래 지정학적 리스크는 완제품뿐만 아니라 글로벌 공급망에도 직접적으로 영향을 미치고 있어서 TBD 종합지원센터에서 공신력 있는 정보 제공을 하는 것은 기업이 선제적으로 이러한 변화의 대응 방안을 전략적으로 수립할 수 있도록 큰 도움을 주고 있습니다.
3: The Global TBT Forum is not just an event. It's the front line of public-private cooperation to protect the future of Korean exports amid the trade war.
7: 뭐, 한국 같은 기업들은 도메스틱 마켓이 적기 때문에 글로벌리 플레이 할 수밖에 없고 이런 이벤트가 뭐 꼭 유로피안 게스트뿐이 아니라 글로벌리 플레이를 해야겠죠. 그래서 결국에는 정치적인 서포트가 생겨야지 그 가능성이 생기는 거죠.
3: If information on technical regulations is received too late, export opportunities can be lost. The Korean Agency for Technology and Standards swiftly collects, analyzes, and provides TBT notifications that contain technical regulations, standards, and certification procedures that countries around the world are newly introducing or revising.
11: 국가기술표준원은 대외적으로 다양한 지원책을 추진하고 있습니다. 우선 대내적으로 최신 해외 인증 정보를 수집 분석하여 제공하고 인증 취득 관련 컨설팅과 설명회를 개최하고 있습니다. 대외적으로는 무역 장벽 현안을 양자 다자 국가 간 협상을 통해 해소하고 기업의 인증 회로가 많은 일부 개도국 간은 별도 협력 관계를 구축하고 있습니다.
3: The steel industry, which is at the forefront of Korea's exports, is both a symbol of rapid industrial growth and a cornerstone of manufacturing. Since the late 1960s, it has grown into the foundation of industries under the belief that steel is national power. After the establishment of POSCO in 1968, its initial crude steel production was about 450,000 tons. By 2007, it surpassed 50 million tons. Today, Korea is the world's eighth largest producer and the fourth largest exporter of steel. India, which recently surpassed China to become the largest importer of Korean steel, is where Korean products hold the top market share, with annual trade reaching 3.8 trillion won, or around 2.6 billion US dollars. But behind the export boom, unforeseen regulatory barriers lay in wait. One day, all of a sudden, about 80,000 tons of shipments were blocked at customs. It was a cascading crisis that could have forced both local production subsidiaries in India and client factories to shut down.
12: 안건으로 제시할 수 있으니까
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15: This year in June we face one major issue related to BIS and due to this import issue regard BIS many of customers in India faced major supplyability issue from this issue
16: 이번 이슈가 해결되면서 그 고객사 라인스탑이라든지 이런 문제들이 해결이 되었고 기존과 같이 또 당사제를 안정적으로 공급받을 수 있게 되어서 상당히 저희 쪽에다가 감사의 메시지를 줬고 또 포스코 본사에도 고맙다는 그런 메시지를 전달을 해왔습니다.
3: Through public-private cooperation, exports of Korean steel resumed, while India's industrial sector, which had been facing shortages of materials, was also able to rebound. The principles of fair trade ultimately protected the industries of both countries.
13: 저희가 필요한 정보들이라든지 거기에 관련된 정부 인사들 만나기 힘듭니다. 그렇기 때문에 국가기술 표준원에서는 최대한 가장 best practice를 받을 수 있는 노력을 많이 해주셨습니다.
3: Expertise and negotiating power that can settle complex international regulatory issues are the strength of the Korean Agency for Technology and Standards. It analyzes and shares technical regulatory information from major economies, such as the EU, the US, and China, with companies in real time, and represents the interests of Korean companies in international negotiations, such as the WTO's TBT Committee.
12: 과거에는 가격과 품질이 수출 경쟁력의 관건이었다면 이제는 수입국의 표준, 인증 등 기술 규제에 얼마나 잘 대응하느냐가 수출 경쟁력의 핵심이 되고 있습니다. 국가기술표준원은 이러한 무역기술 장벽 앞에서 우리 기업들이 부담을 덜 수 있도록 각국의 기술 규제, 인증 정보를 실시간으로 분석 제공하고 FTA, WTO, TBT 등 국제 협상에서 우리 기업들의 입장을 관철시키는 노력을 더욱 강화해야 하도록 하겠습니다.
3: After the 1973 oil crisis, Korean construction companies turned their eyes to the Middle East. Back then, 85% of Korea's foreign currency earnings came from the Middle East. Even half a century later, the trust built during that time still remains strong. Korean technology and equipment are deployed at construction sites across the Middle East. But recently, this long-standing partnership hit a snag in the form of technical barriers to trade. An unexpected barrier in the Middle Eastern market, which pursues large-scale innovation initiatives such as Vision 2030. It happened with the introduction of new regulations clashed with a rigid bureaucratic system. Oftentimes, companies find it difficult even to negotiate on their own.
17: 사우디아라비아에서 대규모 토목공사가 있었는데 수주를 많이 받아 놓은 상태에서 사우디 정부에서 TBT 관련돼서 큰 이슈를 저기 제기를 하였고 저희가 수출을 지금 못할 뻔했었습니다.
3: The unpredictable regulations of Saudi Arabia. The KATS activated a high-level consultation channel with the Saudi Standards Metrology and Quality Organization. After the government addressed the issue as an official agenda item, test results conducted in Korea were recognized and exports were finally resumed.
17: 직접 이제 협상을 하실 수 있는 채널도 또 가지고 있으시거든요. 그래서 그 부분을 이제 저희 민간 업체와 국가 기관과 이제 협업을 하게 되면은 협상하는 논리도 더 강화가 되고
3: The TBT R&I Center launched in 2021. It collects and analyzes technical regulatory information from around the world in real time and provides it to companies. It also offers customized consulting to businesses going through export difficulties.
18: 수십에서 수백 페이지에 달하는 해외 규제 원문을 기업들이 이해하기 쉽도록 분석해서 신속하게 전파하고 5대 메가 TBT 포럼, 기업 간담회 같은 자리를 통해서 산업계의 애로사항을 직접 듣습니다. 이렇게 수렴된 현장의 목소리는 국표원의 협상 전략에 그대로 반영되어서 정부 대응의 논리를 더욱 단단하게 만들어줍니다. 즉, 현장의 목소리가 정책이 되고 정책이 다시 현장을 보호하는 선순환 구조를 만드는 것입니다.
3: In addition to devising response strategies for export companies and raising specific trade concerns at the WTO's TBT Committee, its core role is to represent the interests of Korean companies at bilateral and multilateral international negotiations. As the TBT environment is becoming increasingly diversified, the Korean government has designated 5 key sectors as mega TBTs and launched a response that goes beyond simple protective barriers. It's a strategy aimed at taking the lead in setting the standards for future industries. At a time when not only technological leadership and even standards themselves have become weapons in trade wars, knowing first is power. For small and medium-sized firms in particular, TBTs are a matter of survival. That is why companies lacking the capacity to respond to TBTs are provided with free support ranging from phone consultations to on-site corporate consulting visits.
18: 중소기업은 대기업과 달리 해외 규제 대응을 위한 인재 풀이 부족해서 직접 수출 품목에 대한 수출 장벽을 스스로 해결해 나가기에는 상당히 큰 애로가 있습니다. 그래서 센터는 이들이 포기하지 않도록 TBT 정보를 적극적으로 제공하고 전문가들의 자문을 제공하는 등 실질적인 지원을 하기 위한 노력을 하고 있습니다.
3: Efforts by the public and private sectors to break down technical barriers to trade have produced tangible results. Between 2021 and 2023, 97 export-related issues were resolved in Asian markets, and agreements were reached with demanding major trading partners in the Middle East and Europe. From the electrical and electronic to the chemical and ceramics industries, these efforts help Korean businesses understand various industrial regulations and clear the way for their exports. May 2025, the Australian automotive market. Hyundai Motor and Kia Motors ranked third and fourth respectively, both securing places in the top five. How are these two companies able to thrive in a market where even European automakers struggle due to Australia's strict environmental regulations and safety standards? The answer is, they turned a regulatory crisis into an opportunity. Hyundai Motor faced unexpected regulations on chemical substances. To survive in the global market, proactive response is key. Any high-risk chemical substance contained at more than 0.1% in automotive parts must be reported to authorities.
19: 저희가 자동차 한 대당 보통 3만여 개의 부품으로 이루어져 있는데 수천여 개의 화학물질을 조사해야 되기 때문에 보통 연구원 5명이서 한 차종 끝내는데 3개월 정도 소요하고 있습니다. 그래서 공수가 되게 많이 들고 조금 어려운 업무라고 할 수 있습니다.
3: In 2022, the KATS's TBT early warning system detected information that Australia was considering becoming the first country in the world to ban the use of the automotive flame retardant, DBDPE. Hyundai Motor immediately conveyed its position to the Australian government through the KATS's TBT channel. The company complained that it would be difficult to replace flame retardants directly tied to automobile safety within a short period of time, and that it needed sufficient development time. As a result, it succeeded in securing a grace period.
20: 단순히 시간을 번 것이 아닙니다. 규제 위반 시 부과될 수 있는 막대한 벌금 리스크를 해소하고 친환경 대체제 개발로 새로운 기술 표준을 준비할 수 있는 골든 타임을 확보한 것입니다.
3: It was a result of public-private cooperation that responded proactively from the early stage of regulatory development, turning a crisis into an opportunity. By staying abreast of future regulations, the company not only further solidified its position in the Australian market, but also seized the opportunity to develop eco-friendly alternative technologies and set new global standards. Efforts to respond to TBTs are expanding beyond public-private cooperation into cooperation among nations. Delegations from Korea and eight ASEAN member countries gathered in Seoul on September 2nd to the 4th.
8: 최근 아세안 국가들은 자국 산업의 내재화와 내수 시장 경쟁력 강화를 위해 보호무역적 성격의 비관세 장벽과 기술 규제를 확대하고 있습니다. 이번 행사는 급변하는 규제 환경 속에서 상호 신뢰 기반의 협력 네트워크를 구축하고 우리 기업이 아세안 시장에서 지속 가능한 경쟁 우위를 확보할 수 있는 전략적 전환점을 만드는 데 큰 의미를 두었습니다.
3: Information on new regulations was shared in real time across ASEAN countries where Korean companies operate. Businesses spoke about the difficulties they faced, while governments and companies shared international negotiation experiences to find solutions. Swift sharing of regulatory information, joint response strategies, and strengthened negotiating power. This is the new paradigm for responding to TBTs through international cooperation.
8: 올해는 에너지 효율을 중점으로 두었지만 또 올해 있었던 기업의 애로 사항을 조금 더 분석을 해서 내년도에는 다른 분야를 가지고 또 다른 기업 애로 해소를 위해서 노력하려고 합니다.
3: In particular, the signing of an MOU with the Uzbek Agency for Technical Regulation served as an opportunity to transfer Korea's testing and certification system to Central Asia. This not only helps turn future regulatory crises into opportunities, but also establishes Korean technical standards locally, creating a mutually beneficial model that helps keep competing nations in check.
5: 새로운 이슈들이 막 나오지 않습니까? 이게 발 빠르게 대응을 해야 되거든요. 그거를 민간에다 맡겨둘 수도 없고 정부는 잘 모릅니다. 기술을 어떻게 잘 알겠습니까? 공무원들이. 그러니까 민과 간이 이렇게 모여가지고서 적극적으로 그 민첩하게 정말 그 이 심리스라고 해야 되나요? 매듭이 없이 아주 부드럽게 할 수 있는 시스템이 꼭 필요합니다.
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3: Technical barriers to trade are even more

intimidating than tariffs. But we are already finding the answers by reading the regulations before they are created and responding together before barriers are put in place, turning regulations into standards and crises into opportunities for growth. A bigger world awaits us beyond the invisible barriers of technology.

0: Your gateway to Korea, Simply K-pop. Hello, I'm your Simply K-pop MC Taewi of AB6. 반갑습니다.
1: And hello, everyone. I'm here again as your Simply K-pop special MC, Alicia of Eunice.
0: Alicia, don't you feel like time is passing by so quickly? It feels we shouted Happy New Year just yesterday, but it's almost April and summer is right around the corner.
1: Yeah, I know, right? Like, time is going like a blink of an eye. So to not waste any time, let's fill every day with some precious memories.
0: Agreed. Then shall we get those memories made on today's Simply K-pop? Aja!
1: Aja!
0: Fighting! Fighting! Whoa, that's awkward.
1: All right, then. Who will open today's Simply K-pop, I wonder?
0: It's the fusion 국악 band Granada, as well as Duera, with their powerful energy shouting New Is Now, as well as Angel Noise with their white letter. Let's go meet all the acts now. Music, stop!

0: You know, Dewi, there's actually something that I wanted to do if ever I become an MC. Do you think I can do it today?
1: What is it?
0: Well, I wanted to shout out Simply, and then everyone in the audience here will go K-pop. Do you think I can do that?
1: Holy shit, the Simply K-pop audience is no joke. They're pros. Look forward to it. Everyone, Alicia가 뭐지? Simply 하면 K-pop 해주실 수 있죠? 그게 소원이래요. 이루어드립시다.
0: Okay, 좀 긴장돼요.
1: You don't have to worry. They're pros.
0: Okay, here I go. Simply
2: K-pop!
0: Woo! Make some noise! Sorry, chill! Wow! That's amazing, everybody.
1: That was amazing.
0: I love it, and thank you so much.
1: Now that Alicia's wish has come true, let's go meet our next performers. Here's Bling One and JenBlue, your gateway to Korea, Simply
0: K-pop. K-pop. Music.
1: Start.

0: Everyone, are you enjoying the show? 재밌게 즐기고 계신가요?
1: Your energy, guys, is just mwah, chef's kiss. It's amazing. Now, let's go hurry up to the next stage and keep that tension up.
0: Let's do just that. It already feels like spring and summer with this next group's performance. Rocking the vibes full of fiery passion, it's W24.
1: As well as Cuban with her crystal clear voice bringing the heart fluttery feelings of spring. Let's go and see them now. Music, start!

0: since we took a look around the city, how about we recommend some songs related to Seoul?
1: Good idea. I want to recommend Zion T's Yanghwa Bridge or Yanghwa Daegu. It's the perfect song to listen to when you're on your way back home.
0: Oh, so then I'll definitely give it a listen later. Then, maybe I'll recommend 차이 선배님's Gangnam Style. Oh. It's a go-to really fun song.
1: Yeah, that's a good one, representing the Gangnam area. Then let's quickly go to more great songs with the next performances. Here's 2Z and NTX coming up next. Music, start!

0: This is Simply K-Pop Gateway to Korea, joined by incredible K-pop artists and their performances.
1: Terry, when do you listen to music usually?
0: I usually listen to music when I'm in my car, moving to schedule. But you know, music is my life, so it's always with me. How about you?
1: Honestly, the same. Like, I listen to it when I wake up, when I go to sleep, to and from work. Actually, before coming on stage, I was listening to music. Basically, I cannot live without music.
0: Agreed. And our next performers are bringing songs that are perfect to listen to in the car. The three teams that are ready to captivate K-pop fans this year. Here's Lee Sen-Nu, Candy Shop, and Say My Name. Music, stop!

0: We're already down to our final stage. Alicia, today we talked a little about time, right? Do you think you spent your time well today with no regrets?
1: Of course. I think today was such a happy day when I got to spend today with like the fans and of course with you.
0: Thank you.
1: But of course, I'm a tiny bit sad because the show today is already coming to an end.
0: But not yet. Don't be sad because we still got some amazing teams and their amazing performances to see. Here's Doinde and 8turn coming up next. Music, stop!

0: This is Simply K-Pop Gateway to Korea, and it's already time to say goodbye. Everyone, did you enjoy the show today? 재밌으셨나요?
1: Thanks to all of your support and cheers. We also enjoyed and had a great time today. So thank you so much.
0: Thank you. We'll be back with even greater K-pop stages. So tune in next time.
1: Your gateway to Korea, Simply K-pop. K-pop.
0: Goodbye, everyone. Bye.

Korea Initiative. The future is already in motion. Intelligence redesigns reality. Life expands beyond limits. Culture moves the world. Our vision reaches into the infinite. Together, we will go even further. The K Initiative.

0: 여러분 반갑습니다. I'm Kwon Soo-wa and this is K-Culture Dive. Join us in taking a deep dive into the heart of Korean culture from K-Entertainment to AI News to on-field reports. And in our K-Correspondent segment, we go over to France for a look at an art exhibition centered around Korea's Joseon Dynasty. So with that, let's dive in. Joining me for today's show is Bella Kim. Hello, Bella.
1: Hi, Soa. And hello to everyone joining us today on K-Culture Dive. I'm Bella Kim, here to co-host and fill you guys all in with some exciting K-Entertainment stories.
0: All right, let's kick off with K-Enter stories then, Bella. Mm-hmm. Now, recently, Korea's film Possible Love by director Lee Chang-dong has won big in Venice.
1: Right.
0: But this time it made a great achievement in Toronto at the Toronto International Film Festival.
1: Right. So director Lee Chang-dong has become the first Korean filmmaker to receive the TIFF Ebert Director Award at the Toronto International Film Festival. Lee accepted the award at the festival's Tribute Award ceremony in Toronto on September 13th. The award honors visionary directors who have made groundbreaking contributions to cinema. It was created in memory of renowned American film critic Roger Ebert. Actor Seol Jung-gu, who starred in several of Lee's films, including the latest one, Possible Love or 가능한 사랑 in Korean, presented the award to the director. In his acceptance speech, Lee said that he makes films to better understand people because he believes they are the best way to understand human beings. But the more films he makes, the more he realizes how difficult it is to understand people. He added that as AI increasingly takes the place of humans and people seem to be losing their sense of identity, he will continue making films to better understand human beings. Possible Love will be released in Korean theaters on September 23rd and on Netflix on November 6th.
0: Congratulations to director Lee and the whole team, which showed what Korean cinema is possible of doing.
1: Oh, yes, of course.
0: And Bella, let's now go to a hit musical that's returning to Korea.
1: Mm-hmm. The hit musical Chicago is returning to Seoul this December. The new season will run from December 5th to March 14th at the LG Signature Hall of LG Arts Center in Seoul. Chicago has been one of Korea's most beloved musicals since its Korean premiere in 2000. Over the past 26 years, it has been staged more than 1,700 times and has been watched by 1.8 million people. This season brings together both familiar faces and new cast members. Ivy, Tiffany Young, and Kim Soo-ha will share the role of Roxy Hart, while Choi Jung-won, Yoon Gong-joo, and Lina will take turns playing Velma Kelly. Ivy's return is drawing lots of attention. She made her Broadway debut with Chicago in New York this past August and will now bring that experience back to Korean stage.
0: I'm especially curious how Ivy's experience as Roxy in the U.S. and Korea will maybe change her approach to the character and show something new on the Korean stage again.
1: Yes.
0: And lastly, Bella, let's talk about a highly anticipated return of a K-pop group.
1: Definitely. It's a one anticipated group that's making a comeback. All Day Project are making a comeback after a nine-month break. The five-member co-ed group released their second EP, Crash, on September 28th. Their agency, the Black Label, announced the news through the group's official social media channels. The teaser photos feature a project approval document, an invitation, and a key, all hinting at a new musical world All Day Project are about to reveal. The picture of the members are also showing off a stronger and bolder look. All Day Project made a splash as soon as they debuted last May, quickly gaining attention and achieving impressive results on the music charts. Now, after 9 months, they are ready to return with new music.
0: I'm so looking forward to this new music. Mm-hmm. And thank you very much, Bella, for those updates.
1: Yes, I'll stick around.
0: All right, time now to go over to our AI anchor, Arang, for more on the culture front. Arang.
2: Thanks, Soa. Here's your AI guide to the latest cultural headlines from Korea. Let's begin with our top story. The culture ministers of South Korea and Turkmenistan met Wednesday to discuss bilateral cultural cooperation on the sidelines of the Korea Central Asia Summit. Culture Minister Choi Hyung and his Turkmen counterpart, Kurban Mirmirad Aliyev, expressed hope the meeting would further strengthen cultural ties and friendly relations between the two countries. The National Asian Culture Center, under the Culture Ministry, signed an MOU with Turkmenistan's National Cultural Center and hosted a Turkmenistan Culture Day event as part of efforts to expand cultural exchanges. Butuan in Gyeonggi-do Province, known as Korea's City of Comics, is turning into a hub of imagination and creativity for comics and webtoons this week. The 29th Butuan International Comics Festival kicks off this Friday and runs through Sunday around the Korea Manhwa Museum, hosted by the Korea Manhwa Contents Agency. Under this year's theme, Comics and Webtoons Easy to Love, Endless to Enjoy, the festival will offer exhibitions, interactive programs, and cosplay events, while expanding its international exchange and industry business programs. The Gyeonggi International Cosplay Festival will also celebrate its 10th anniversary this year, adding to the festive atmosphere. Three international taekwondo competitions will be held in Chuncheon, Gangwon-do Province, from 2027 through 2029. The city signed an agreement Wednesday with World Taekwondo, or WT, and the Korea Taekwondo Association, or KTA, to host the World Taekwondo Culture Festival. Under the agreement, Chuncheon will host the WT World Cup Team Championships, the World Para Taekwondo Open, and KTA Dynamic Taekwondo, which will serve as the festival's three main events. World Taekwondo said Chuncheon has been an important partner in the global development of the Korean martial art through its successful hosting of international competitions, and pledged to continue working with the city to provide opportunities for athletes from around the world to connect and grow. That's all from me. Turning now to a quick look at more K-culture stories making headlines today.

0: The way Koreans consume alcohol is changing as the trend shifts from drinking to get drunk to drinking based on personal taste. A market built on variety is taking off. Our Baek Joo-hee tells us more.
1: A bar in Pangyo is packed on a weeknight with people out for a drink. At tables, Korean traditional liquor is poured slowly and enjoyed alongside the food.
2: It used to be about drinking a lot. Now it's about drinking something good. And there are so many distinctive traditional liquors out there now.
1: The drink comes from the bar's own brewery just down the road in Gwacheon, where the owner makes every batch himself using natural fermentation. The 2 to 3 week process lets him fine-tune the alcohol content and sweetness.
3: Liquor now makes up 40 to 50% of our sales. People who used to drink 10 bottles of cheap soju are now drinking 2 bottles of good liquor instead. So sales are up, but people are drinking less and getting drunk less.
1: That trend is reflected in recent changes to the alcohol market in Korea overall. Total liquor shipments hit their lowest level since 1998 in 2025. Shipments of beer, soju, and makgeolli all declined between 2021 and 2025, but local specialty traditional liquor made with regional ingredients grew more than 25% over the same period.
4: It reflects how individualistic younger drinkers have become, with more people drinking alone or caring less about how much they drink than about enjoying the mood.
1: But at just 1.4% off the market, traditional liquor still has challenges to overcome before it can grow further.
3: The biggest problem is that fermentation relies on naturally occurring microbes, not a standardized strain, so quality varies. Plus, drinks that carry the real charm of Korean liquor, like makgeolli and cheongju, need refrigerated distribution, something small breweries can't manage alone.
1: To fix the problems and boost the market, the government is now funding research to standardize fermentation and build a quality database. On distribution, it's also pushing traditional liquor into major online marketplaces and convenience stores. The goal is to grow the industry's revenue to $1.48 billion by 2027.
5: With more Koreans now looking to enjoy alcohol for the experience, niche categories such as traditional liquor are expanding their market share. To sustain the momentum, expanding distribution and providing product diversity remain a key challenge for the industry. Baek Joo-hee, Arirang News.
6: Chicken is supposed to be crispy. That's the rule. And yet, Koreans covered perfectly crispy fried chicken with sauce. Not just a little sauce, a thick, sticky, bright red glaze. It sounds almost wrong. But that decision gave the world one of Korea's most beloved food exports, Yangnyeom chicken. And it all started with leftovers. Back in the 1980s, a small chicken shop in Daegu had a problem. Customers kept leaving chicken on their plates. When the owner, Yoon Jong-ge, asked why, the answer was always the same.
7: Once it gets cold, it's dry and doesn't taste good.
6: For 6 months, he searched for a solution. Then one day, an elderly woman passing by the shop offered a simple suggestion.
8: Try adding some corn syrup.
6: That casual remark changed Korean food history. Yoon combined red pepper flakes, garlic, green onions, and other seasonings into a sauce. Then he added corn syrup, the ingredient that tied everything together. The result was magic, a glossy, sweet and spicy coating that kept chicken delicious even after it had cooled. Customers stopped leaving leftovers. But Koreans didn't stop there. Soy garlic, honey butter, extra spicy, sweet, savory, fiery, or all three at once. What started as fried chicken became something entirely different, a playground for Korean flavor. Today, K-chicken is no longer just a dish. It's a global phenomenon. The industry is worth roughly $5 billion a year, with Korean chicken brands expanding into Europe, Australia, the Middle East, and the United States, the birthplace of fried chicken. What began as a solution to unwanted leftovers has now become a worldwide obsession.
0: While expectations for a cultural exchange between Korea and France keep growing, especially following the recent Korea-France Lumière Summit on film and media, a special exhibition introducing art from Korea's former royal Joseon dynasty is being held in Paris. Through paintings featuring books and various objects, visitors can gain a glimpse into the thoughts and tastes of people in Korea at the time. Let's take a closer look at this fascinating exhibition by connecting with Arnaud Bertrand, curator of the exhibition Savoir en Trempe-l'œil at the Guimet Museum, National Museum of Asian Arts. Hello, Arnaud. Welcome.
9: Hello.
10: Hello. Hello, everyone. Hello. Thank you for receiving me.
0: Thank you for joining us on the show, Arnaud. So first and foremost, it's very interesting to see an exhibition on Korea's Joseon dynasty being held in France. So, first off, the Joseon dynasty being in the late 14th century to the early 20th century, for our viewers who might not be familiar with that period. But why did you organize such an exhibition from Korea's past and not from contemporary modern style art?
10: Yes, actually, there was a few years ago, the the Korea Cultural Center in Paris did organize an exhibition on Chekkori for contemporary art. And so it was, I think, the first time that the French people were discovering this kind of paintings. From the Guimet point of view, where we have incredible collections from the 18th, 19th century, it made more sense, I think, to start with the roots of this kind of painting and to explain also how important it was in Joseon time, but also, as I would say, a very important artistic movement to be replaced in the universal history we have of Beaux-Arts and art in the world, not just as minois or decorative art. So that was the objective I had since the start.
9: Mm-hmm. Right. So this exhibition has paintings of books and various objects. What kind of paintings are these, and you know, what did they mean to people at the time? And also, what was the most important aspect for you when you're introducing these works at the exhibition in France?
10: Well, it's quite fascinating because these kind of paintings existed actually before even the official creation during the Jeongjo period. So this late 18th century time where King Jeongjo is, to me, someone really fascinating who is clearly here to give a political and educational policy of Joseon for the Yi and the general for the population. In the 18th century, there was a lot of paintings which arrived, with this inspiration of putting some antiques in shelves and putting them in painting. What I found really interesting here is that it's trying to imagine what it looked like, what it represented to people in Joseon during the 18th and 19th century. First of all, these paintings, they are royal kinds. I mean, it's just books supposed to represent the Confucianism, and so the major books that are here to elevate the spirit, which is exactly what Jeongjo asks, because he doesn't have time to read, so he wants his library to be behind him, right? That's the problem we have all together also with phones and all these activities we have. So it's to be part of the books all the time. And very quickly, these kind of paintings are going to go out of the royal court and start to be placed in the inside of homes. And when it's exposed here in Guimet, people actually understand how monumental these paintings are. And they are in projection of desires and tastes of elite kind of objects you would like to desire maybe one time, or that you don't show maybe in reality and that you have in painting. So it's like a cabinet of treasures that you have inside your home.
0: Mm, who knew that books and everyday objects can say so much about the people of Joseon?
9: I know. So we want to talk about the artists as well. So who are the artists from the Joseon dynasty, and what kinds of styles and materials did they use in their paintings?
10: Well, we have the names of the first painters, like Lee Hyun-rok, for example, of the early 19th century. We have two major Chekkado and Chekkori paintings coming from the Lyum Samsung and the National Museum of Korea in Seoul to present these, more academic kinds. the painters for the origin of these kind of paintings, under Jeonjo rule, they really came for the academic royal court, so a royal artistic court. But progressively, I would say that you have a lot of these paintings which start circulate inside the peninsula and which are not named. They are anonymous. The painters actually, through this possibility to represent objects and books, start to create something completely different. And this is where I think we really enter into the art movement that you can follow through time. Because as you can see, these kind of paintings are very academic. You know, you have the shelves, the books, they give you this kind of trompe-l'œil. But you have a lot of paintings which are very oniric, you know, close to the dream or surrealistic movement you can find in Europe. And actually, the fact that you have this evolution in the same time makes it very interesting. And clearly, the painters were doing it to offer these paintings to their friends, for orders, and for very different kind of reasons, to protect the inside, but also to depict a way to understand what books and how books could be used as a, you would say, an inspiring creative object for artistic movements.
0: Now, Arnold, speaking of art movements, around the same period, actually, styles such as Rococo, known for having an ornate and elegant atmosphere, were popular in France. So how did the art of Joseon painters differ from the art of their French contemporaries, if you could make that comparison?
10: Well, it wouldn't be actually quite easy to make this comparison, because I think the closest the Joseon painting have for France is it comes from Beijing, Yanqing, as they called it at the time, going to discover the Catholic Jesuit churches in Beijing. And there they discover the Barocco art, you know, with the knowledge of the trompe-l'œil knowledge, also the trompe-l'œil technique, with the perspective that comes from Rome, and also you see in France. The Baroque, the Rococo, you know, as you say, it's quite interesting. How we could compare it is that at one point, the idea to place in France a lot of, you know, objects of curiosity of the world on shelves, and also to represent this curiosity in paintings, like a testimony of taste, is very significant in the 18th century in France. And in Joseon, you see the same thing, but in the Cheikhori. And there you have objects related to taste, such as ancient bronzes and ceramics in Korea, but also bronzes and ceramics coming from China, and which, you know, demonstrate the circulation of wealth and also of curiosity coming to the peninsula. So this is how you would make the parallel, I think.
0: Well, Arnaud, going back to the exhibition now, when we look at these works, we can see a wide range of expressions from paintings that really appear to reproduce real objects exactly as they are, to works that kind of depict objects in ways that would be difficult to see in real life. So how did these different forms of expression evolve in Joseon era art?
10: At first, you had these kind of paintings circulating in the 18th century, but the real difference is that when the there's a lot of Joseon embassies going to China, Yanqing, in the 18th century, and during these embassies, they discover the trompe-l'œil technique in the churches and also at the Forbidden City. So discussing also with artists coming from the West. So the particularity here is that you have this Jeongjo political desire to start presenting libraries as, you know, in these screens behind them. And you have this perspective technique coming from the West. And so that's the originality and trying to combine both, but to illustrate also the importance of reading and of you know, getting closer as possible of objects of that will help you to elevate your spirit and become a better person, also achieve the royal exams. In some way, that's the particularity of these kind of paintings, because at first it was really supposed to be only books during Gyeongju Desire. But very quickly, you have a lot of decorative, you know, kind of objects that start to be placed on shelves. And that's something that you find today still in contemporary art, which also discuss about the idea of consumption.
9: Right. So speaking of it, the works that use the technique of trompe-l'oeil or deception of the eye are particularly fascinating. So what kinds of visual techniques did the artists use to make the objects in their paintings appear real?
10: Well, I think first you have to imagine the monumentality of the paintings. It's sometimes 6 meters large on more than 2 meters high. So it's bigger than any human in the 19th century. So when you're projected inside, you feel already inside of a library or a treasure cabinet. Then you have the 4 points perspective techniques that comes from the West. So it's not exactly adapted to the Cheikado Korean paintings. They use this kind of technique to try to deceive the eye, but the objective at the end is to be able to look and see and understand each object, which, you know, can be understood through different angle, which is not at all possible in real life. So there's a very big difference also from what you see in the West. I would actually present these paintings as a landscape of knowledge. And this is something that you find in Chosun 18th century with the art of landscape, you know, with the real landscape coming to life, trying to grasp, you know, the reality of each mountain. And Gyeongju did that also with his artists like Kim Hong-do, asking him to represent the beauty of Chosun, landscape, Chosun nature. And this is the same thing you see in the paintings here with libraries, to represent the beauty of a place, but it's not a real place. So the artist can be very free, actually, in the way to animate these objects and to position them, sometimes maybe with a coded message, but which isn't easy to read. For example, you have seals with the signature of the artist, but you don't see the seal right now. You need to deep in to look at it.
0: That's very fascinating, Arnaud. Now, before we let you go, just very briefly, is there anything in particular that you hope that visitors will discover when they see the works for the first time and then look at them more closely?
10: Well, I think there are three ways to understand and help bring out this new interest on this Korean art. First is to perhaps stop saying that the Joseon was a hermit kingdom, which was never the case. And especially in the 18th century, there was a lot of circulation and interest for new kind of knowledge integrated in, you would say, more local knowledge. And that's a very important part because, you know, in France and in the West, you still have this influence of 19th century documents and histories regarding Korean. So for me, it was important to progress on this. Also, not to talk about these paintings through decorative art. That's what I said at the beginning. It's, for me, it's more than Minhwa. It's really a movement like Impressionism or Surrealism, and it needs to be included in this universal way of understanding art. And the third point, I think, would be to have a look at our own libraries, you know, which actually they are the representation of ourselves. And we are in a time where we do a lot of consumption. We buy a lot of things, we desire a lot of things, but in the end, the objects we buy, we don't use them. And I think that the interest here and the beauty of what they did, the Koreans, is not to actually have the objects, to put it in painting, is maybe just enough to feel content.
0: All right. Oh, wow. Thank you very much, Arnaud, for almost curating us through the exhibition. We hope that many visitors will be able to fall in love with the art of Korea's Joseon Dynasty. Thank you very much. Merci.
9: Thank you.
10: Merci. Thank you very much, Josh. 감사합니다.
0: And thank you, Bill, as always. We're going to have you back here soon.
9: Yes, I'll see you soon.
0: Thanks for watching and your interest in everything K-culture. Please tune in again tomorrow, 2 p.m. Korea time. Keep diving.
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1: Korea Initiative. 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Intelligence redesigns reality. 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The K Initiative.

0: Welcome to Within the Frame, where we bring the most pressing issues across the globe into focus. I'm Kim Mo-kyun. South Korea and the five Central Asian nations have wrapped up their first ever summit at the leaders' level, marking a major step towards ties that have steadily expanded over the past three decades. Now, at the center of the summit was the Seoul Declaration, which puts the partnership on a more permanent footing, with summits every 2 years and new channels for continued dialogue. The leaders also agreed to deepen cooperation with regard to critical minerals, supply chains, trade and investment, as well as technology and connectivity. So what did this first summit actually achieve, and where does the partnership go from here? For a deeper discussion on this, we are joined in the studio by former South Korean ambassador to Kazakhstan, Chuhyun Baek. A very big welcome.
1: Yeah, nice to meet you.
0: So, Ambassador, let's start with the summit itself, of course. So, could you tell us about the significance of bringing Korea and all five Central Asian countries together at this presidential level?
1: The Korea Central Asia Summit has been launched at a timely moment amidst the surge in international interest in Central Asia due to the wars in Ukraine and Iran. Two wars in the Eurasian continent call for finding alternative space for energy supply, logistics, and industrial cooperation. The first summit, C5 plus Korea, showed possibility in those areas and concluded to hold summit every 2 years. Next one in 2028 will be in Astana, Kazakhstan. I'm confident that the Korea Central Asia Summit will become an exemplary forum that pursues common prosperity in an equal footing manner, while excluding the expansions of spheres of influence or political objectives contrasted with the summit with the superpowers. Korea's pragmatic diplomacy met successfully with multi-vector diplomacy of Central Asia.
0: Mm-hmm. So it really marks a new chapter in the relationship between the five countries and Korea as well. But one of the key outcomes, of course, was the Seoul Declaration, which institutionalizes the partnership. So, Ambassador, the summit will now be held every 2 years, and meetings at other levels in between would happen. How

0: significant do you think is this new framework?
1: Through this summit, a multi-layered consultative body has been established between Korea and Central Asian countries. A structure has been established for promoting and monitoring cooperation in various fields, including politics, security, economy, culture, and education. I highly appreciate the establishment of a system that enables cooperative projects to be implemented more substantially. Furthermore, I have high expectations as this system allows for full execution of not only short-term one-off initiative, but also mega projects spanning over 10 years.
0: Mm-hmm. So it will look for the longer vision itself. Mm-hmm. Now, what about on economic security, Ambassador? The declaration, now it links Central Asia's critical minerals and South Korea's advanced technologies. How far do you think this latest partnership could go beyond resource trade and create some more value together? Mm-hmm.
1: Since 1992, Korea has consistently pursued cooperative projects with newly independent Central Asian countries. However, as the international situation became disrupted by the protectionism and unilateralism of major powers, an urgent task arose to secure our country's economic security. Cooperation with Central Asian countries became necessary because they possess abundant key minerals essential for high-tech industries. Furthermore, with the UN and WTO effectively rendered powerless, unilateral cooperation bodies rapidly emerged.
0: Mm-hmm. So it could bring forth a more industrialized partnership moving forward. Mm-hmm. Now, the two sides also agreed on a new industry minister's consultative body and Korean desks in all five countries. Mm-hmm. How much could these measures actually boost trade and investment as well?
1: Mm-hmm. Of course, there is also argument that the summit meetings are just a showing and pointless. There is a saying that you forget everything on the plane returning home from the grand event. But this summit set up a very useful mechanism to implement and monitor the projects, including Korean desk, which was set newly at this time. Now the officials and business leaders involved in cooperative projects of the C5 plus Korea should immediately focus on devising concrete action plans. This summit is highly evaluated as having paid careful attention to that aspect. I believe it is an excellent masterpiece created by pragmatic diplomacy of Korea and multi-vector diplomacy of Central Asia.
0: Mm-hmm. Ambassador, but what about this shift from bilateral ties to cooperation with Central Asia as a region? What does this regional approach actually offer for both sides? Mm-hmm.
1: The current international situation is causing organizations such as United Nations and WTO to become virtually unable to function. In this context, minilateral forums with relatively strong solidarity are expected to play a role in compensating for security and economic instability. At the SICA meeting, Central Asia Security Forum, hosted by Kazakhstan, a consensus emerged that the diplomacy focused solely on superpowers has come to an end, and that middle power must establish consultative bodies to independently ensure their own security and economic stability.
0: Mm-hmm. So now it would be we would be able to look forward to better results back then now. But going back to your experience as Korea's ambassador to Kazakhstan, which will host the next Korea Central Asia Summit in Astana in 2028, what role could Kazakhstan play in moving this regional partnership forward?
1: Mm-hmm. Central Asian countries, including Kazakhstan, are facing two challenges, very important challenges. The wars in Ukraine and Iran are factors that destabilize security and economy of these Central Asian countries. However, On the positive side, Central Asian and Caucasus countries can serve as a bridge connecting Asia and Europe, acting as a middle corridor situated between Russia and Middle East. Kazakhstan is expected to fully leverage these geopolitical and geotechnical circumstances to demonstrate leadership in transforming Central Asia from a peripheral region into a central one.
0: Mm-hmm. So Kazakhstan could have an important role in carrying this momentum forward. Now, there are also some deep historical and human ties between Central Asia and Korea as well, particularly through these ethnic Goryeo Saram community as well. Mm-hmm. How important are those connections in building trust in today?
1: Mm-hmm. Central Asian countries do not exclude ethnic minorities, but rather coexist peacefully and pursue common prosperity. This seems to be related to their tradition of respecting and generously treating guests. Many Goryeo Saram hold leadership positions within the societies of Central Asian countries, including Kazakhstan and Uzbekistan. Furthermore, because of our country holds a leading position in the international stage, they have an even greater attachment to the Korean diaspora.
0: So how long have you been in Kazakhstan? How long have you resided
1: over there? I served 3 years as ambassador, but I have traveled to Kazakhstan and other Central Asian republics about 30-40 times as a business trip.
0: Wow, so this Korean ethnic community, so you were able to personally see them and experience with them, right?
1: Mm-hmm. Yeah. Mm-hmm.
0: And it's quite interesting that we're able to maintain this kind of ethnic groups there as well. Now, people-to-people ties, of course, would give the relationship a very different depth, of course. Now, President Lee also spoke of preparing for the next 30 years together. Mm-hmm. Beyond areas that we have discussed, where do you see the most room for cooperation to grow?
1: Historically, Korea and Central Asian countries have often faced situations where they were overlooked. This suggests a strong desire for economic growth and cultural flourishing. While Central Asia's key minerals and Korea's advanced manufacturing capabilities were highlighted at this moment, there are diverse areas requiring cooperation. I think the Central Asian countries and Korea seems like like-minded countries in that sense. Not only does Korea belong to Altaic ethnic group alongside Central Asian nations, but similarities in musical instrument and language also contribute to a deep sense of shared understanding, providing a solid foundation for mutual understanding and exchange.
0: Mm-hmm. Right, definitely. Now, finally, the challenge now is implementation, of course. Mm. We are aware that this meetings have been held in the ministerial level in the past decades, but now it has been upgraded to this presidential level, of course, and now people are expecting more about this. What about efforts? What would it really take to turn these summit commitments into tangible results and also a lasting partnership moving forward?
1: Mm. First of all, I will remind that for the last 20 years, Korea and Central Asian countries have made efforts to find out the optimal agenda for cooperation in various fields, including the optimal use of water resources. That is very important for those countries because they are basically agricultural economy. And including other issues, for example, the denuclearization policy of Kazakhstan. Since the demise of the Soviet Union, they sent all the nuclear arsenals to Russian Federation, and they declared that non-nuclear zone of Central Asia. because they suffered a lot over the 50, 60 years, the nuclear test has been made in on the territory of Kazakhstan about 500 times, and they lost about the territory of, similar to that of Germany was useless, and it will take a lot of time to revise that tragedy. So they are very they have very serious issues inside the country, and also they want to share that kind of issues with Korea. So we have heard several times about that policy, non-nuclear policy. Now that the Central Asia Cooperation Forum has been elevated to a summit meeting, it is necessary to enhance the implementation of the agreement. Each country should immediately begin formulating concrete action plans and activate consultative bodies to steadily carry out follow-up measures. It would be beneficial to review the implementation details and discuss the next phase of cooperation projects at the summit in Astana, Kazakhstan, in 2 years, the year 2028.
0: Right, definitely. So follow-up measures would really be needed, and the real test will now be being able to turn these commitments into actual concrete results moving forward. We will watch closely on that. Thank you so much for your insights tonight, Ambassador.
1: Thank you. Thank you so much.
0: And that'll be all from us on Within the Frame tonight. Be sure to tune in again next time as we continue to explore the stories that matter. Until then, stay informed and engaged.
2: Korea Initiative. The future is already in motion. Intelligence redesigns reality. Life expands beyond limits. Culture moves the world. Our vision reaches into the infinite. Together, we will go even further. The K Initiative.

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6: 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Too many cars, too many halls, too many people. There are many twists and turns. Take pictures and shake hands. And write your name vertically, not horizontally, in the guest book. Step 2. Or shibol. 50,000 won, 100,000 won, 150,000 won. Cash gifts are given in these units. Decide on the amount based on your relationship. Write your name vertically on the envelope. Step 3. Wedding etiquette. Fill up the front row. Guests have three duties to fulfill: clapping, cheering, and taking pictures. Step 4. Dining. Take off your jacket. This will be your seat from now on. Start with the not your everyday delicacies. Kobe chip. Yes, osa. Yes, chili shrimps. Definitely yes. Kimbap. Yeah, only if you can't live without it. No need to pile up food. You have more than one opportunity. Did you survive the wedding? Wait, did someone catch your eye? What are you waiting for? You're looking fine today.

When I think that far back, there was a local Korean restaurant in my hometown in Tulsa. I don't remember if I tried it there or when I tried it when I first came to Korea, but all I remember was it was years ago, but the taste is what I remember.

My mom, she does cook some Korean food. Being of Korean descent, I have been eating so much tofu ever since I was a child, but it is one of my favorite and most versatile foods you can use to create so many other dishes, such as doenjang-jjigae. But when it comes to, you know, actually eating it and enjoying it, it must be served in a tteokbokki, which is like, to translate to English, I guess like a hot stone pot, I guess. And that's gonna keep the food nice and hot till the very last bite. It's just, you can't eat it in like a plastic bowl. Like, it needs to be in the tteokbokki. That is like pyusu. That is necessary for this. Star of the show is centrally doenjang, like the soybean paste. So as long as that's delicious, the stew is gonna be delicious no matter what, so no worries there. But all the flavors coming together to create that really like decadent, very flavorful broth. And again, when it's really hot and the tteokbokki and the steam just comes up and it just emits those nice fragrances, it's just an unforgettable experience if somebody's never tried doenjang-jjigae before. On the occasion, I've had some where there's like clams or mussel, or like occasionally like a crab leg or something. Other than that, I'm not quite sure. Again, I don't really cook. I don't really know what goes in it, but it tastes good, and that's all that matters to me. When I think about that, it just kind of reminds me of coming home from a long day of work, whether it's just full schedule or just practicing, and I just need all of my stress to go away. And thinking about this just brings me to that point of relaxation where everything is just fine, everything's good. Whenever I eat doenjang-jjigae, since it is a food that brings a lot of comfort to me, I guess, you know, one thing that I do think of is my mother, because in the autumnal and winter season, she would always cook, you know, different stews for the family, whether it was just chicken stew, beef stew, kimchi-jjigae even. But I don't know, I think the warmth of just a nice hot stew just makes me think of, you know, like a hug from my mom.

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1: The economy is expected to expand 2.5% this year.
2: Korea's ties with its global partners on the sidelines of the

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0: For thousands of years, one breath has endured, carrying patience and respect. 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Though languages and borders may differ, we are united through the shared spirit of Taekwondo. Beyond the Olympic stage, passion comes alive. Taekwondo One is becoming a global sports tourism destination. Every day, we write a new chapter of harmony. The spirit of Korea meets the boundless energy of K-pop. No longer just a sport, Taekwondo has become a driving force of K-culture, sharing Korea's spirit and style with the world. Kicks in rhythm, precision in every beat. Through the powerful movements of Taekwondo, we become one. Taekwondo, humanity's most dynamic icon, continues to prove its limitless potential to the world. Where curious footsteps pause, the vibrant spirit of Taekwondo fills the air. Inner strength, respect for others. Now a familiar part of everyday life, Taekwondo has become a celebration shared worldwide. A beautiful culture united through Ye, the spirit of respect. Connecting heart to heart. This is the world Taekwondo creates. We now strive to safeguard Taekwondo's community training culture as a treasured heritage for all humanity. The pride of Korea, Taekwondo.
1: It feels a bit off. You might even wonder if it was made incorrectly. Let's take a closer look. Its nose is naturally lifted. The ears are laid back, and it roars with its mouth open down to the finely detailed fangs. The beard flows back, and details around the eyes, mouth, tail, and feet are rendered using the incision technique, bringing the piece vividly to life. On top of the lid, seated at a slight angle, the creature is a lion. In Buddhism, lions are regarded as mystical guardians of truth. And during the Goryeo dynasty, many Celadon works were crafted in the form of lions. Though lions are seen as brave and powerful, this one feels endearingly cute, but no less significant. The smoke rising from the burner passes through the holes in the lid and slowly escapes into the air through the lion's mouth. As for the lid, an additional tier was raised on top, carefully placing the lion above it, while the body of the burner is adorned with expansive cloud motifs. What truly makes this incense burner shine is that subtle twist in perspective. Rather than centered, it's set slightly off to one side, gently breaking away from the conventional idea of a perfect symmetry. Small yet confident, off-center yet beautiful, the essence of Goryeo Celadon defying convention. Shall we be drawn into the quiet charm of this piece, whose imperfection creates its own perfection?

0: Are you curious about Korean cultural heritage?
1: If you are a fan of Korean culture and history, listen up. Korean cultural heritage is based on a 5,000-year history.
0: The whole country is like a massive museum because it possesses such diverse cultural properties. Let's not wait any longer and take a look.
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1: 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From Ganggang Sulle to Taechum, there's just so many exciting cultural heritages to experience.
0: These are for intermediate-level tourists who have already visited Korea and its famous attractions. You might even be standing in a World Heritage Site right now.
1: How about searching for intangible cultural heritage that you can experience? 한소리, 제주 해녀 다이빙, 김장. Make some unforgettable memories while having fun.
0: Last but not least,

Under the sea, there are paths. The seascapes along the underwater trails boast an unimaginable beauty. As we drift with the movement of water, we encounter scenes of fierce survival in the wild and moments of life and death. Sometimes, in the havens teeming with diverse marine creatures, we learn the art of survival itself. This is a path overflowing with life, filled with lovers and fighters, hunters and prey. We call this path the Underwater Ole. Now, let us journey through Jeju's Underwater Ole Trail. In 2021, a special guest visited the coastal waters off Munsam Island near Sagipo. Every night, underwater photographers gathered to capture the guest's image.

Creatures that live on sandy seabeds boast a different kind of skill. They excel at concealing themselves in sand. They glide right above the sand and then burrow into it the instant they feel threatened. Their eyes remain exposed, always alert. There is another fish that lurks hidden in the sand with its eyes out. It is a black tonguefish, a relative of the flounder, but with a longer body. It belongs to the tongue sole family. As it glides across the sand, it sometimes collides with others that have already hunkered down. The black tonguefish buries itself in the sand to avoid predators, but it also preys on small fish and crustaceans nearby. In the sea where the fittest survive, some creatures boldly show themselves without blending in or hiding. A type of soft-bodied mollusk, the nudibranch boasts vivid colors and shapes, making it a favorite among underwater photographers. This is a species of the nudibranch that has red, web-like lines along its body. This species of the nudibranch is covered with bumpy projections. Although small and slow, the nudibranch carries a bitter toxin in its body. If a fish swallows it, the nudibranch secretes the toxin, forcing the fish to spit it out. Like many colorful animals are poisonous, the nudibranch has evolved using this strategy to survive. Usually, the bright colors among a coral reef is a do not eat me sign. That is why many brilliantly colored animals make the reef their home. In the underwater ole, the game of hide and seek continues even today.

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3: And hello, everyone. I'm here again as your Simply K-pop special MC, Alicia of Eunice.
2: Alicia, don't you feel like time is passing by so quickly? It feels we shouted Happy New Year just yesterday, but it's almost April and summer is right around the corner.
3: Yeah, I know, right? Like, time is going like a blink of an eye. So to not waste any time, let's fill every day with some precious memories.
2: Agreed. Then shall we get those memories made on today's Simply K-pop? Aja!
3: Aja!
2: Fighting! Fighting! Whoa, that's awkward.
3: All right, then. Who will open today's Simply K-pop, I wonder?
2: It's the fusion 국악 band Granada, as well as Duera, with their powerful energy shouting New Is Now, as well as Angel Noise with their white letter. Let's go meet all the acts now. Music, stop!

0: You know, Dewi, there's actually something that I wanted to do if ever I become an MC. Do you think I can do it today?
1: What is it?
0: Well, I wanted to shout out Simply, and then everyone in the audience here will go K-pop. Do you think I can do that?
1: Holy shit, the Simply K-pop audience is no joke. They're pros. Look forward to it. Everyone, Alicia가 뭐지? Simply 하면 K-pop 해주실 수 있죠? 그게 소원이래요. 이루어드립시다.
0: Okay, 좀 긴장돼요.
1: You don't have to worry.
0: Nervous.
1: They're pros.
0: Okay, here I go. Simply K-pop! Woo! That's amazing, everybody.
1: That was amazing.
0: I love it, and thank you so much.
1: Now that Alicia's wish has come true, let's go meet our next performers. Here's Bling One and JenBlue, your gateway to Korea, Simply
0: K-pop. K-pop. Music.
1: Stop.

0: Your energy, guys, is just mwah, chef's kiss. It's amazing. Now, let's go hurry up to the next stage and keep that tension up.
1: Let's do just that. It already feels like spring and summer with this next group's performance. Rocking the vibes full of fiery passion, it's W24.
0: As well as Cuban with her crystal clear voice bringing the heart fluttery feelings of spring. Let's go and see them now. Music, start!

0: since we took a look around the city, how about we recommend some songs related to Seoul?
1: Good idea. I want to recommend Zion T's Yanghwa Bridge or Yanghwa Daegu. It's the perfect song to listen to when you're on your way back home.
0: Oh, so then I'll definitely give it a listen later. Then, maybe I'll recommend 자연선배님's Gangnam Style. Oh. It's a go-to really fun song.
1: Yeah, that's a good one, representing the Gangnam area. Then let's quickly go to more great songs with the next performances. Here's 2Z and NTX coming up next. Music, start!

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1: Terry, when do you listen to music usually?
0: I usually listen to music when I'm in my car, moving to schedule. But you know, music is my life, so it's always with me. How about you?
1: Honestly, the same. Like, I listen to it when I wake up, when I go to sleep, to and from work. Actually, before coming on stage, I was listening to music. Basically, I cannot live without music.
0: Agreed. And our next performers are bringing songs that are perfect to listen to in the car. The three teams that are ready to captivate K-pop fans this year. Here's Lee Sen-ne, Candy Shop, and Say My Name. Music, start!

0: We're already down to our final stage. Alicia, today we talked a little about time, right? Do you think you spent your time well today with no regrets?
1: Of course! I think today was such a happy day when I got to spend today with like the fans and of course with you!
0: Thank you!
1: But of course I'm a tiny bit sad because the show today is already coming to an end.
0: But not yet, don't be sad because we still got some amazing teams and their amazing performances to see. Here's 더윈드 and 8turn coming up next. Music! Stop!

0: 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We also enjoyed and had a great time today. So thank you so much.
1: Thank you. We'll be back with even greater K-pop stages, so tune in next time.
0: Your gateway to Korea, simply K-pop. K-pop.
1: Goodbye, everyone. Bye.

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Simple, isn't it? Step 3. Grilling meat. There are various kinds of samgyeopsal in Korea. Place the meat on the grill. Turn it over when golden. And again when it looks done. Again and again and again. Step 4. Sam style. You aren't taking bites of sam like a taco, are you? In Korea, we have it in one bite. A pro tip here. Add only as much as you can handle in a bite. Gotta avoid awkward situations. Step 5. Enjoy the perks. After the meal, enjoy the perks offered at a Korean restaurant. Fabric refreshers get rid of the barbecue smell, while mint candies freshen your breath. Did you survive the barbecue restaurant? Hang on. Are you here with someone you want to impress? Then let's skip the garlic. Who knows

It feels a bit off. You might even wonder if it was made incorrectly. Let's take a closer look. Its nose is naturally lifted. The ears are laid back, and it roars with its mouth open down to the finely detailed fangs. The beard flows back and details around the eyes

tail and feet are rendered using the incision technique, bringing the piece vividly to life. On top of the lid, seated at a slight angle, the creature is a lion. In Buddhism, lions are regarded as mystical guardians of truth. And during the Goryeo dynasty, many Celadon works were crafted in the form of lions. Though lions are seen as brave and powerful, this one feels endearingly cute, but no less significant. The smoke rising from the burner passes through the holes in the lid and slowly escapes into the air through the lion's mouth. As for the lid, an additional tier was raised on top, carefully placing the lion above it, while the body of the burner is adorned with expansive cloud motifs. What truly makes this incense burner shine is that subtle twist in perspective. Rather than centered, it's set slightly off to one side, gently breaking away from the conventional idea of a perfect symmetry. Small yet confident, off-center yet beautiful. The essence of Goryeo Celadon defying convention. Shall we be drawn into the quiet charm of this piece, whose imperfection creates its own perfection?

流れるかな。

Beyond the horizon, a piercing whistle cuts through the cold silence. It is the sound of a Haenyo, Korea's legendary women divers, breaking the surface after a dive. This haunting sound is called Sumbisori, a forceful exhale, a return to life. 10 meters beneath the waves, sometimes plunging as deep as 20 meters, Haenyo descend into the sea with no oxygen tanks, no machines, no safety lines. They carry only one thing into the depths, their breath. The most wondrous moment comes when they rise to the surface. As lungs burn and oxygen runs thin comes Sumbisori, a sharp whistle of breath meeting air once again. It is more than exhalation. It is survival transformed into sound. An astonishing technique that restores oxygen quickly, preparing them for another descent. Enduring crushing water pressure, they remain underwater for a few minutes. Yet through remarkable physical adaptation, rivaling that of semi-aquatic mammals, they harvest the sea to support their families. Their weathered faces, carved by salt and time, stand as quiet testimony to lives spent not conquering nature, but living alongside it with restraint and respect. For centuries, Haenyo have lived by one rule: take only what is needed, leave enough for tomorrow. They do not conquer the sea, they live with it. But today, this extraordinary tradition faces extinction. With the average Haenyo now in their 70s, their way of life is fading. Recognized by UNESCO in 2016 as an intangible cultural heritage of humanity, Haenyo are more than divers. They are living proof that resilience and harmony with nature remain among humanity's greatest strengths. And each time Sumbisori echoes across the water, it carries a timeless truth. Life endures, courage rises, and some traditions are too precious to disappear.

countless people, their garments in order, move forward in line. At the very front, the official in charge of the royal funeral seems to bear a heavy burden. A ceremonial horn called the daegak, along with those carrying gongs and drums, add to the weight of the procession. Court attendants who serve the king and queen at close quarters, and the royal secretaries, the seungji, also walk on in quiet grief. The red palanquins seen throughout the procession carry precious items meant to honor the spirit of the deceased. Seals of the king's title and deeds. And palanquins bearing mourning texts and instruments follow in solemn order. This book, which records all these scenes in detail, is the 의궤 for the funeral of King Sukjong, one of the 외규장각 의궤. Containing the entire process from the king's passing to the enshrinement of his spirit tablet, this is so-called 의궤 for royal perusal, a volume once seen by the king himself. After major state events, Joseon left detailed comprehensive reports, from preparations and protocols to the people involved and the budget, guiding future generations to follow precedent. However, in 1866, these precious records were taken by French forces and had to leave their homeland. In 2011, after 145 years, the 외규장각 의궤 returned from France. Now, in the King's Archive of the National Museum of Korea, they bear witness to Joseon's rigorous record-keeping and artistic dignity. Having found their rightful place after great hardship, these royal records are no longer a frozen past, but a living legacy we must carry into the future.

0: Delivering key points on the global agenda and major issues in the Korean economy and society. We share interviews with experts for in-depth analysis and bring stories to life through on-the-ground reporting. A balanced perspective. Global news that you can trust. New Day at Arirang. What's happening in the K-culture scene today? From K-content to trends, performances, and lifestyles, we capture the whole spectrum of K-culture and explore the latest trends with our panelists, offering various perspectives. Ride the K-culture wave that's taking the world by storm. K-culture Dive. Diplomats' Archives, Hidden Stories. We follow the footsteps of diplomacy on the other side of history. Revisit the past through documents and records and see how special bilateral ties emerged. 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A tasty course to satisfy your K-cultural cravings, Culture Crunch. 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

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Though languages and borders may differ, we are united through the shared spirit of Taekwondo. Beyond the Olympic stage, passion comes alive. Taekwondo One is becoming a global sports tourism destination. Every day, we write a new chapter of harmony. The spirit of Korea meets the boundless energy of K-pop. No longer just a sport, Taekwondo has become a driving force of K-culture, sharing Korea's spirit and style with the world. Kicks in rhythm, precision in every beat. Through the powerful movements of Taekwondo, we become one. Taekwondo, humanity's most dynamic icon, continues to prove its limitless potential to the world. Where curious footsteps pause, the vibrant spirit of Taekwondo fills the air. Inner strength, respect for others. Now a familiar part of everyday life, Taekwondo has become a celebration shared worldwide. A beautiful culture united through Ye, the spirit of respect. Connecting heart to heart. This is the world Taekwondo creates. We now strive to safeguard Taekwondo's community training culture as a treasured heritage for all humanity. The pride of Korea. Taekwondo.

A smile passed down to us across time. Why are people so captivated by it? In the vast exhibition hall, filling the empty space, stand just two sculptures. They are the pensive bodhisattvas, carried across some 14 centuries. Created about 50 years apart in the Three Kingdoms period, the two figures resemble each other but differ in beauty. The one on the left, from the late 6th century, wears a pointed crown engraved with the sun and moon, while a silk-like drapery flows gently over its shoulders. In contrast, the figure on the right, crafted in the 7th century, makes a striking impression with its simplicity and restraint. A plain three-peaked crown, bare chest with only two necklaces. Unlike the lightly incised folds of the left, the right feels weighty and dynamic, like heavy cloth. Lower your gaze, and you'll notice remarkable detail at the feet. While the late 6th century figure appears still and contemplative, its toes extended in a straight line, rendered with shallow incisions. The figure on the right seems to gather strength in a fleeting moment of contemplation. Its toes, slightly curled, conveying a vivid sense of dynamic vitality. Two distinct figures, yet in these tranquil smiles from 1500 years ago, we find a quiet comfort for our weary lives.

drawing more fans from all over the world. Local consumer prices continue to hover at the 2% since rate in April. Training the robots to allow the visually impaired the chance to better indulge in cultural experiences. Like the number of hybrid cars are registered in South Korea has surpassed 2 million units. Locally developed Yuri rocket.

0: Under the sea, there are paths. The seascapes along the underwater trails boast an unimaginable beauty. As we drift with the movement of water, we encounter scenes of fierce survival in the wild and moments of life and death. Sometimes, in the havens teeming with diverse marine creatures, we learn the art of survival itself. This is a path overflowing with life, filled with lovers and fighters, hunters and prey. We call this path the Underwater Ole. Now, let us journey through Jeju's Underwater Ole Trail. If the land of Jeju-do Island has Hallasan and Orum, or the volcanic cones, its seas have stone mountains. Our first destination is the Noal and Sochonji dive spots between Jeju's main island and Sapsom Island. The moment you dive, you see massive rock mountains.
1: 너알 포인트는 이미 다이버들에게 잘 알려져 있는 곳입니다. 버블 폭포, 꽃동산, 산호동산이라고 하는데 수심은 대략 한 15에서 30m 바닥에 바위 봉우리 형태의 돌산들이 끊어질 듯 연결되어 있습니다. 봉우리의 수심은 한 10m 내외로 초보자들도 부담 없이 보트 다이빙이 가능합니다. 너알 포인트에는 다양한 생물들이 군락을 이루고 있습니다. 낮은 돌산에는 분홍 바다 맨드람이 군락을 이루고 있고 키가 큰 돌산 위쪽에는 거품 돌산호와 말미잘 군락들이 보이기도 합니다.
0: Fish enjoy the swirling currents that wrap around the stone mountains, enjoying the abundance of the season. Schools of white-saddled reef fish, whose main habitat is the coastal waters of Sapsom Island, gather near the blooming pink soft corals. In the area's waters, these stone mountains stretch on like a mountain range. At Sochonji dive spot next to Noal, there is a tunnel that cuts through the rock mountains. It is large enough for a single diver to pass. This famous spot is where divers like to take photos against the backdrop of soft coral.

The sea turtle, the star of Yonsei Mio, has appeared. The camera team starts moving quickly to capture the sea turtle on film. They move carefully, maintaining a certain distance so as not to startle it.

Here stretches a vast underwater mountain range made of rock formation. Sight divers rarely visit. This is a pristine sanctuary of the Jeju Sea. The volcanic Jeju-do Island has created this underwater scenery. The rock mountains became ridges and attracted vibrant life to the area. The strong and the weak and predators and prey call it their home. Today, the underwater rock mountains echo lively with the sounds of life.

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1: The future is already in motion. 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Together, we will go even further.
0: The K Initiative.
2: Where imagination becomes reality. Hello, everyone, and welcome back to Vibe in Action.
3: Yay,
2: hello,
3: good to
2: Peter.
3: Be back. Hello,
2: hello Professor Hi. Kim. Peter, can you believe this? We've been talking about AI and semiconductors for 3 weeks in a row now.
3: 3 weeks straight.
2: And I'm almost speaking like a British, a little bit.
3: Oh, I like it.
2: Thanks to you.
3: I've not got American at all, so I'm sorry. I'm sorry. I'm being stubborn.
2: I'm learning a lot from you.
3: But I feel like I'm not quite up there with the professor, but I'm becoming semi-expert in semiconductors. I can teach my kids something.
2: Oh,
3: I show off to them.
2: You're becoming a better dad.
3: I say, do you know what a GPU is?
2: Do they know what GPU is?
3: Yeah, but I can't explain.
2: Well, Professor Kim, thank you so much for joining once again.
4: Thank you.
2: I hear you've been even busier these days.
4: Yeah, that's true. I've been very busy lately. We got our first chip, test chip from our foundry like a while ago. So we're doing the process of chip bringing up. So making it work for the
2: chip bringing.
4: Yeah, that's
3: the, like a little kid chip, or something.
4: Yeah.
3: Right. Wow.
4: That's the actual term. So bringing up process means the bringing life to the chip. So you can actually
2: you
4: operate
2: it. You feed the chips, you give light to the chips.
4: Yeah, we give some electricity to them.
3: And then it brings them to life, like Frankenstein or something.
4: That's true.
3: Wow.
2: And they start rebelling.
3: Yeah. I hope not.
4: That's basically what we are doing right now.
3: Oh, nice.
4: And I'm also kind of involved in the government-led sovereign AI foundation model project, so I have little time to catch my breath.
2: Oh, wow.
3: Well, thank you for giving us some
2: Things
3: time.
2: Things are going great for you.
4: Yeah.
2: Congrats.
4: Thank you.
2: But I'm so glad to have you here again because we're going to be talking about this. Do you know what this is?
3: This? Peter? Something new again?
2: It's new and very, very fancy.
3: Okay. I'm not good with fancy things.
2: We're going to take a dive into sovereign AI.
3: Sovereign AI. That term is being bandied about here, there, and everywhere. So today we'll get a proper understanding?
2: Mm-hmm.
3: Okay.
2: Yes, finally I'll get to understand what sovereign AI is.
3: Yes.
2: I know what Wolverine is.
3: Sovereign Wolverine, nearly
2: the
3: same.
2: Yeah, but what exactly is sovereign AI? Let's go find out right away. All together. Did you forget?
3: No, of course not. 3 weeks straight.
2: Get ready.
5: Vibe in action.

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